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3: 73 degrees at 8 o'clock. Good evening, I'm Jonathan O'Halloran, and here's what's happening. Family visitation will resume at Delaney Hall, an ICE detention center in Newark, as a mandatory curfew begins.
4: I'm grateful to Mayor Baraka for his leadership in taking this important step.
5: Governor Mikey Sherrill at a Sunday afternoon news conference. Newark's curfew will run from 9 p.m. to 6 a.m. within a half-mile radius of Delaney Hall. Video shows protesters lighting a fire behind the barricades Saturday night and hurling projectiles. State troopers and Newark police responded with pepper spray and flashbang grenades.
4: I refuse to give ICE an excuse to surge into our communities.
5: Delaney Hall has become a flashpoint for protesters over alleged inhumane treatment of detainees inside. Sarah Lee Kessler, WOR News.
3: A teenage boy in Queens is recovering after being hit in the head by concrete that fell from a building.
6: Investigators say the 14-year-old was walking on 82nd Street in Jackson Heights with his parents when a piece of concrete from the building's facade came crashing down on his head. The New York Post reports the manager of a nearby store says he heard the wind, then a big sound came out and saw him on the ground bleeding. The manager also says he thinks the concrete hit an awning first, and that may have saved his life. The boy was taken to the hospital in stable condition and is expected to be okay. Lisa Salvati, WOR News.
3: Signs that the U.S. and Iran could be close to reaching a peace deal. More now from ABC News Chief Washington Correspondent Jonathan Carl.
7: At the risk of sounding like it's Groundhog Day, I am told that they have never been closer to an agreement than they are now. The expectation is this could happen within the next 24 hours or so. But I say that with a degree of skepticism, because we have been told variations of that several times over the past several weeks.
3: Suffolk County police are looking for a group of teens who beat up two Manhattan teenagers at a Long Island house party.
8: The beating caught on camera shows a group surrounding two 16-year-olds a Saturday night before last on the 23rd, punching, kicking, stomping them both until they eventually got away and went behind the house where they were followed and attacked again. The two needed hospital care for several days, one telling NBC4 he needed surgery to put his nose back in a place it was so badly broken. Suffolk police said no arrests yet, also looking into whether any social host laws have been broken. Levon Putney, WOR News.
3: New York State is asking the feds for a disaster declaration for upstate growers who sustained significant crop loss from April's frost.
9: Governor Hochul is requesting the designation for counties in the Hudson Valley, Capital Region, Central New York, Southern Tier, and Western New York regions. She notes following an early bloom due to warmer than normal temperatures, frost conditions in April significantly impacted many fruit operations, including apple, stone fruit, grape, and strawberry growers. To date, producers in these regions are reporting estimated losses of more than $30 million and could be eligible for loans and assistance if a designation is approved. Liz Warner, WOR News.
3: A new headliner for the Great American State Fair after many of the performers say the tone of the celebration hit a sour note. ABC Chief White House correspondent Selena Wang has President Trump's reaction.
10: The majority of musicians billed for the event now pulling out. Trump saying he'll step in, announcing a rally on the National Mall on June 24th, and floating the idea of scrapping the entire 16-day event for a Make America Great Again rally, rather than, in his words, having overpriced singers who nobody wants to hear. But Freedom 250 says they aren't canceling the event, instead adding an opening ceremony for the president to speak at.
3: Sports and your Weather Channel forecast are next.
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4: 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How did my father become the scheming mastermind? Was he like this with everyone? And is it possible, after all these years, he's actually changed? I have no idea where he lives or what he's up to, but my goal with this podcast is to track him down and get to the truth about who my father, Manny Veeder, really is. 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
10: In sports, the Yankees took down the Athletics 13-8. The Yanks dropping all 13 runs in the fourth inning, just teeing off on Jacob Lopez and Mike Kelly. It's the first time the Yanks have scored 13 or more runs in a single inning in 21 years. And the Mets took down the Marlins 10-1. Juan Soto with a grand slam late. Nolan McLean with his third win of the year. The Mets have now won four in a row as they complete the sweep of Miami.
11: Here's your WOR Weather Channel forecast. Only hint of rain coming in the lower Hudson Valley the next couple of days, and that's only stray showers. Mostly cloudy right at 60 in the boroughs, upper 50s northern New Jersey, and we'll go to the low 50s lower Hudson Valley with gradual clearing with those stray showers. And then for our Monday, lots of sunshine. We go up into the upper 60s to mid 70s, and again, maybe some stray showers into the lower Hudson Valley. For our Monday night, going to call it partly cloudy. And then for our Tuesday, lots of sunshine. Afternoon high goes up to the low to mid 70s, stray showers, lower Hudson Valley. I'm meteorologist Jeff Eno.
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1: 71 degrees at 9 o'clock. Good evening. I'm Jonathan O'Halloran, and here's what's happening. Family visitation will resume at Delaney Hall, an ICE detention center in Newark, as a mandatory curfew begins.
2: I'm grateful to Mayor Baraka for his leadership in taking this important step.
3: Governor Mikey Sherrill at a Sunday afternoon news conference. Newark's curfew will run from 9 p.m. to 6 a.m. within a half-mile radius of Delaney Hall. Video shows protesters lighting a fire behind the barricades Saturday night and hurling projectiles. State troopers and Newark police responded with pepper spray and flashbang grenades.
2: I refuse to give ICE an excuse to surge into our communities.
3: Delaney Hall has become a flashpoint for protesters over alleged inhumane treatment of detainees inside. Sarah Lee Kessler, WOR News.
1: A teenage boy in Queens is recovering after being hit in the head by concrete that fell from a building.
4: Investigators say the 14-year-old was walking on 82nd Street in Jackson Heights with his parents when a piece of concrete from the building's facade came crashing down on his head. The New York Post reports the manager of a nearby store says he heard the wind, then a big sound, came out and saw him on the ground bleeding. The manager also says he thinks the concrete hit an awning first, and that may have saved his life. The boy was taken to the hospital in stable condition and is expected to be okay. Lisa Salvati, WOR News.
1: Signs that the U.S. and Iran could be close to reaching a peace deal. More now from ABC News Chief Washington Correspondent Jonathan Carl.
5: At the risk of sounding like it's Groundhog Day, I am told that they have never been closer to an agreement than they are now. The expectation is this could happen within the next 24 hours or so. But I say that with a degree of skepticism, because we have been told variations of that several times over the past several weeks.
1: Suffolk County police are looking for a group of teens who beat up two Manhattan teenagers at a Long Island house party.
6: The beating caught on camera shows a group surrounding two 16-year-olds a Saturday night before last on the 23rd, punching, kicking, stomping them both until they eventually got away and went behind the house where they were followed and attacked again. The two needed hospital care for several days, one telling NBC4 he needed surgery to put his nose back in a place it was so badly broken. Suffolk police said no arrests yet, also looking into whether any social host laws have been broken. Levon Putney, WOR News.
1: New York State is asking the feds for a disaster declaration for upstate growers who sustained significant crop loss from April's frost.
7: Governor Hochul is requesting the designation for counties in the Hudson Valley, Capital Region, Central New York, Southern Tier, and Western New York regions. She notes following an early bloom due to warmer than normal temperatures, frost conditions in April significantly impacted many fruit operations, including apple, stone fruit, grape, and strawberry growers. To date, producers in these regions are reporting estimated losses of more than $30 million and could be eligible for loans and assistance if a designation is approved. Liz Warner, WOR News.
1: A new headliner for the Great American State Fair after many of the performers say the tone of the celebration hit a sour note. ABC Chief White House correspondent Selena Wang has President Trump's reaction.
8: The majority of musicians billed for the event now pulling out. Trump saying he'll step in, announcing a rally on the National Mall on June 24th, and floating the idea of scrapping the entire 16-day event for a Make America Great Again rally, rather than, in his words, having overpriced singers who nobody wants to hear. But Freedom 250 says they aren't canceling the event, instead adding an opening ceremony for the president to speak at.
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1: In sports, the Yankees took down the Athletics 13-8, the Yanks dropping all 13 runs in the fourth inning, just teeing off on Jacob Lopez and Mike Kelly. It's the first time the Yanks have scored 13 or more runs in a single inning in 21 years. And the Mets took down the Marlins 10-1, Juan Soto with a grand slam late, Nolan McLean with his third win of the year. The Mets have now won four in a row as they complete the sweep of Miami.
2: Here's your WOR Weather Channel forecast. Only hint of rain coming in the lower Hudson Valley the next couple of days, and that's only stray showers. Mostly cloudy right at 60 in the boroughs, upper 50s northern New Jersey, and we'll go to the low 50s lower Hudson Valley with gradual clearing with those stray showers. And then for our Monday, lots of sunshine. We go up into the upper 60s to mid 70s, and again, maybe some stray showers into the lower Hudson Valley. For our Monday night, going to call it partly cloudy. And then for our Tuesday, lots of sunshine. Afternoon high goes up to the low to mid 70s, stray showers, lower Hudson Valley. I'm meteorologist Jeff Eno.
1: 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I'm Jonathan O'Halloran on 710 WOR.

0: radius of Delaney Hall. Video shows protesters lighting a fire behind the barricades Saturday night and hurling projectiles. State troopers and Newark police responded with pepper spray and flashbang grenades.
1: I refuse to give ICE an excuse to surge into our communities.
0: Delaney Hall has become a flashpoint for protesters over alleged inhumane treatment of detainees inside. Sarah Lee Kessler, WOR News.
2: A teenage boy in Queens is recovering after being hit in the head by concrete that fell from a building.
3: Investigators say the 14-year-old was walking on 82nd Street in Jackson Heights with his parents when a piece of concrete from the building's facade came crashing down on his head. The New York Post reports the manager of a nearby store says he heard the wind, then a big sound, came out and saw him on the ground bleeding. The manager also says he thinks the concrete hit an awning first, and that may have saved his life. The boy was taken to the hospital in stable condition and is expected to be okay. Lisa Salvati, WOR News.
2: Signs that the U.S. and Iran could be close to reaching a peace deal. More now from ABC News Chief Washington Correspondent Jonathan Carl.
4: At the risk of sounding like it's Groundhog Day, I am told that they have never been closer to an agreement than they are now. The expectation is this could happen within the next 24 hours or so. But I say that with a degree of skepticism because we have been told variations of that several times over the past several weeks.
2: Suffolk County police are looking for a group of teens who beat up two Manhattan teenagers at a Long Island house party.
5: The beating caught on camera shows a group surrounding two 16-year-olds a Saturday night before last on the 23rd, punching, kicking, stomping them both until they eventually got away and went behind the house where they were followed and attacked again. The two needed hospital care for several days, one telling NBC4 he needed surgery to put his nose back in a place it was so badly broken. Suffolk police said no arrests yet, also looking into whether any social host laws have been broken. Levon Putney, WOR News.
2: New York State is asking the feds for a disaster declaration for upstate growers who sustained significant crop loss from April's frost.
6: Governor Hochul is requesting the designation for counties in the Hudson Valley, Capital Region, Central New York, Southern Tier, and Western New York regions. She notes following an early bloom due to warmer than normal temperatures, frost conditions in April significantly impacted many fruit operations, including apple, stone fruit, grape, and strawberry growers. To date, producers in these regions are reporting estimated losses of more than $30 million and could be eligible for loans and assistance if a designation is approved. Liz Warner, WOR News.
2: A new headliner for the Great American State Fair after many of the performers say the tone of the celebration hit a sour note. ABC Chief White House Correspondent Selena Wang has President Trump's reaction.
7: The majority of musicians billed for the event now pulling out. Trump saying he'll step in, announcing a rally on the National Mall on June 24th, and floating the idea of scrapping the entire 16-day event for a Make America Great Again rally, rather than, in his words, having overpriced singers who nobody wants to hear, but Freedom 250 says they aren't canceling the event, instead adding an opening ceremony for the president to speak at.
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2: In sports, the Yankees took down the Athletics 13-8, the Yanks dropping all 13 runs in the fourth inning, just teeing off on Jacob Lopez and Mike Kelly. It's the first time the Yanks have scored 13 or more runs in a single inning in 21 years. And the Mets took down the Marlins 10-1, Juan Soto with a grand slam late, Nolan McLean with his third win of the year. The Mets have now won four in a row as they complete the sweep of Miami.
10: Here's your WOR Weather Channel forecast. Only hint of rain coming in the lower Hudson Valley the next couple of days, and that's only stray showers. Mostly cloudy, right at
9: 60 in the boroughs, upper 50s northern New Jersey, and we'll go to the

0: in Jackson Heights with his parents when a piece of concrete from the building's facade came crashing down on his head. The New York Post reports the manager of a nearby store says he heard the wind, then a big sound came out and saw him on the ground bleeding. The manager also says he thinks the concrete hit an awning first, and that may have saved his life. The boy was taken to the hospital in stable condition and is expected to be okay. Lisa Salvati, WOR News.
1: Signs that the U.S. and Iran could be close to reaching a peace deal. More now from ABC News Chief Washington Correspondent Jonathan Carl.
2: At the risk of sounding like it's Groundhog Day, I am told that they have never been closer to an agreement than they are now. The expectation is this could happen within the next 24 hours or so. But I say that with a degree of skepticism, because we have been told variations of that several times over the past several weeks.
1: New York State is asking the feds for a disaster declaration for upstate growers who sustained significant crop loss from April's frost.
3: Governor Hochul is requesting the designation for counties in the Hudson Valley, Capital Region, Central New York, Southern Tier, and Western New York regions. She notes following an early bloom due to warmer than normal temperatures, frost conditions in April significantly impacted many fruit operations, including apple, stone fruit, grape, and strawberry growers. To date, producers in these regions are reporting estimated losses of more than $30 million and could be eligible for loans and assistance if a designation is approved. Liz Warner, WOR News.
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1: In sports, the Yankees took down the Athletics 13-8, the Yanks dropping all 13 runs in the fourth inning, just teeing off on Jacob Lopez and Mike Kelly. It's the first time the Yanks have scored 13 or more runs in a single inning in 21 years. And the Mets took down the Marlins 10-1, Juan Soto with a grand slam late, Nolan McLean with his third win of the year. The Mets have now won 4 in a row as they complete the sweep of Miami. And the NBA Finals are now set. It'll be a rematch of 1999 as the Knicks prepare to take on the San Antonio Spurs. Game 1 in San Antonio is set for Wednesday.
8: Here's your WOR Weather Channel forecast. Only hint of rain coming in the lower Hudson Valley the next couple of days, and that's only stray showers. Mostly cloudy, right at 60 in the boroughs, upper 50s northern New Jersey, and we'll go to the low 50s lower Hudson Valley with gradual clearing with those stray showers. And then for our Monday, lots of sunshine. We go up into the upper 60s to mid 70s, and again, maybe some stray showers into the lower Hudson Valley. For our Monday night, going to call it partly cloudy, and then for our Tuesday, lots of sunshine. Afternoon high goes up to the low to mid 70s. Stray showers, lower Hudson Valley. I'm meteorologist Jeff Eno.
1: 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I'm Jonathan O'Halloran on 710 WOR.
9: The following is a paid program. 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

0: AI digital identity and the future of 3D worlds. James Thornton, who is the co-founder and chairman and CEO of Taffy, joins us and reveals how AI-ready 3D data is reshaping everything from gaming and robotics to healthcare, autonomous systems, and the future of human creativity.
1: And I got to tell you, all three guys on this show today blow my socks off. I thought I knew a little bit about AI. Anyway, what can today's entrepreneurs learn from a man who went from selling golf balls as a kid to becoming one of the nation's top franchise experts and possibly McDonald's first ever food delivery contractor long before Uber Eats ever existed? Well, today we're talking with Cliff Nonnemaker of Franocity. That's an amazing story, Cliff. I can't wait to hear that. And then we have another amazing entrepreneur here. This is a little scary stuff. I got to warn you, but it's important. So what if the systems powering our military and critical infrastructure are already under attack? Eric Kanagi, CEO and founder of Simple Sense, is building the technology to stop threats before they strike and turn fragmented data into real-time mission advantage. Wow.
0: And on top of all that, we'll talk about brain implants that allow people to communicate directly with computers.
1: And coming up later on, it's Noah's Retrospective, along with Secrets of the Entrepreneurial Mind. This has been an exciting week for us. We got our patent allowed.
0: Yay!
1: Yay! So during COVID, I started a business where I was doing videos of business owners, B2B, and I wrote a patent application on it. And then, of course, Richard and I always brainstorm, right? Always. Right. So Richard threw in some great ideas. So we applied for the patent under both our names, and voila, we got it on Monday.
0: That's really
1: pretty excited about that.
0: Very excited about a patent attorney and a patent agent who actually have a patent. So
1: yeah, how many patent attorneys do you know that have their own patents? Not many.
0: Not too many. And I'd like to switch gears a little bit and talk about the IRS, everybody's favorite topic. Well, it turns out that during the COVID period, the IRS wrongly penalized people who filed their returns late. And so the court recently ruled that if you were penalized by the IRS for a late filing or incomplete filing of your return and you paid interest or penalties, you can get that back.
1: Yay!
0: And of course, the IRS is protesting the ruling. But if you file a claim before July 10th of 2026, you may be entitled to a refund. So we just wanted to make sure our listeners were aware of this development. And if you filed your return late or had problems with your return during COVID era, you may be able to get some money back from the government if you paid penalties.
1: Well, I'm pulling that out as a YouTube short. Passage to Profit with Richard and Elizabeth Gearhart.
0: So what if everything you've been told about scaling a startup is wrong and the real game isn't growth, but building a platform no one can compete with? James Thornton has taken companies from zero to nearly a billion, rebuilt failing businesses, and now sits at the center of a controversial shift in AI where data, and not the AI models, is the true power. So how hard do you have to work to create a $1 billion company?
2: I wish you could actually measure it. It's pretty difficult to do. It is a all day, every moment effort in order to be able to do that. The real magic is entrepreneurs, they do two things. The first thing they do is they make decisions that others can't or won't make. And the second thing is they surround themselves with people that are smarter than they are and then give them all the credit. Despite the blood, sweat, and tears that have gone into my businesses, both running public companies and startups, the real magic has been just being surrounded with wonderful people, really capable, talented people. When I'm not at my best, they can carry a little extra water. And sometimes when they're not at their best, I can do so for them. And when you know you're in that kind of environment, the sky really is the limit.
0: But during the course of your career, I'm just trying to put it into perspective for our listeners who may not have a $1 billion company. What were your work days like? I kind of think of Elon Musk, for example, who seems to work almost nonstop. Has that been your life model? Or have you found some time to find at least a little bit of balance in that?
2: you obviously can't argue with Elon's success, but I chose to take maybe a little bit different of a path. You know, Stephen Covey shares the principle of sharpening the saw and the importance of taking time to pause and to make sure that you sharpen the saw. And I have found that to be a really important part. My experience as an entrepreneur and in building these companies has been, if you don't take the time to better yourself, if you don't take the time to learn new things, if you don't take care of yourself physically, it's really a difficult thing. Our family has a 6th-generation cattle ranch in southern Utah. It has become a real escape for me. So over the years, I've taken advantage of the opportunity to work on the ranch, to do things that push me physically and give me a release being outside. And I've tried to blend that into my work habits or around my work habits so that, again, my tank is full. And I feel like when I am engaged at work, I'm giving 100%. That doesn't always happen, but that's my goal. And I think having the ability to blend other interests and personal welfare with your company is an important step.
1: That's so true. I feel like my most creative times are when I'm not thinking about work and the thought pops into my head, right?
0: James Thornton, co-founder and chairman and CEO of Taffy.
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1: What if someone has a company, and I think all companies go through this, where they're struggling and maybe they can barely pay their bills? How do you turn that around?
2: Well, generically, that's a pretty big question, right? It certainly sort of comes down to the type of company that you have. I've been in tech and content development for most of my career, and it really does, at the end of the day, come down to just putting one foot in front of the other and not neglecting the simple things. You're going to have failure. You're going to have moments. You're going to have difficult times. And it's not just about celebrating the big wins, the big contract, or the large revenue, or the investments people are willing to make into your business. It's the small victories. It's those little things that sometimes should motivate you to celebrate those more. We have a regular town hall with our company, and that's what we do at the town hall. We don't talk about EBITDA and financial performance and how we did in those moments. We talk about how people are doing. We talk about how they're winning in their work and in their individual workflows. And now we're talking about how they're using AI in those individual workflows and how fulfilling and how efficient that helps them be. And that's important. It's important to not just get caught up in the things that are loud and big and require fireworks and celebrate those wins and allow your team to do the same.
0: I tend to be a worrier, and I have to give Elizabeth a lot of credit because, you know, she'll say, well, what are the 3 good things that happened to you today, Richard? And I'll ask her the same question. And, you know, even if it's just for a few minutes to get refocused on a few positive things, and there aren't always huge things. Sometimes they're simple things like I got a computer problem fixed by the IT service or whatever it is. But just reframing things like that, I think, brings a freshness to the way that you look at what you're doing. So,
1: yeah. And I love it when people say, well, what if we hit rock bottom? It's like, what happened to your business in 2008? Did you survive? If you survived 2008 as a business person, you can survive almost anything, right?
0: True. So, James, I wanted to ask you a question about something that popped up here in our show notes, and that is data and not the AI model is the true power of AI going into the future. I'm wondering if you could talk a little bit about that.
2: Sure, I'm happy to. So, you know, even as recently as a few months ago, people were celebrating the model. Right. It was about the ability to build some type of foundation model that could bring something revolutionary or bring more efficiencies to, you know, companies and industries. What people, I think, are finding is sometimes those AI models, while they're brilliant technology, you'll get an output that isn't exactly the way you want it to be. I mean, sort of think about in your everyday work life using a tool like ChatGPT. I mentioned that I love to continue to learn. I'm in a 4-course certificate program right now with Vanderbilt University. And the first certificate was on prompt engineering. And as much as I use AI and as much as our business is an AI native company in terms of providing data training to companies, I learned so much. And I learned that I'm going to get exactly out of ChatGPT or even an AI agent like GPT or even more advanced AI agent. I'm going to get what I want based on what I put in. It's garbage in, garbage out. And I think that's what I'm experiencing even in our core business, in providing really high quality training data to train mostly visual models, models for gaming or tech or robotics. The ability to get a good outcome, to have that model perform the way that you want it to, that AI model, it's all about the input. It's all about the data that you're putting into that model and how well it's structured, how high quality it is. That's really important. So whether it's in your personal workflows or when you're talking about big, giant AI companies building these massive AI models, if you're not putting quality into the model, you're not going to get quality out.
0: James Thornton, who is the co-founder and chairman and CEO of Taffy.
1: Once again, how can people find you?
2: 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And our team is pretty speedy to respond. 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
1: Excellent.
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1: 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What's your favorite way you're using AI in your business right now?
8: I use it three different ways. I use it for decision support. Pressure test an idea. Like, does this make sense? Like, just test it and flesh it out and see. Content and distribution. And I use it as operational leverage. It's brilliant.
1: Eric Kanagi with SimpleSense.io. What's your favorite way you're using AI right now?
9: With an AI prompt, there's much less friction for that user to say, yeah, I want this data. I want it in these columns. I want to see this in this kind of graph. So that kind of savings is what we're looking at.
1: Wow. That's amazing. That's what it's for. So Richard Gearhart with Gearhart Law, what's your favorite way you've been using it lately?
0: Lately, I've been using it to find vendors, using it as a search engine. And it tunes the search more specifically to what my needs are instead of just putting in a few keywords and then having a bunch of possibilities pop up. I can be specific about the characteristics that I want, and it'll find vendors for me that I would never have considered before. And so it's a very straightforward, very simple way to use AI, but it is proving to be very valuable. We're looking for a new CFO, and it surfaced some talent agencies that I was unfamiliar with and made some really great recommendations that is speeding the process considerably. So even though there's humans involved, it is doing things that weren't available before.
1: Excellent. Well, I'm Elizabeth Gearhart with Gear Media Studios. And I know you guys have probably all touched on this. So I don't know, a few months ago, a year ago even, I would try generating images in ChatGPT and they were really terrible. And so I'd go back to Canva and then I found Manus, which is an agent, and it did better images. Well, then somebody said, oh, you should try ChatGPT again. And actually you should try Claude, which I haven't gotten back to Claude that deep yet. Anyway, so I started using ChatGPT for image generation again. And I teach this adult school class, getting started in podcasting. And for the last class, everybody gets to make a little video in my studio. And so I took those videos and I did a screenshot of the people's faces when they're smiling. Like, I managed to catch every one of them. And then I put the screenshot of the person, the title of their podcast, and a little bit about it. Because I didn't even do like a full podcast or anything, into ChatGPT. I said, okay, generate a YouTube cover for this. I was blown away. You know what? It wasn't just that it could take the prompt and figure it out. It was the quality. I don't think I could go into Canva and generate something like that. And,
0: you know, that has changed so much over like even the last 3 or 4 months. If you try getting a thumbnail image out of AI 3 or 4 months ago, you just got this weird distorted thing. And now you've got a thumbnail.
1: Amazing.
0: That looks great.
1: But you know what else it can do now that it couldn't do before? Before, it would do a thumbnail and you would say, okay, keep everything the same and change this one thing, and it would change the whole thumbnail. Now it can change one word. It can change one color. The speed at which these things are going is like a steamroller. So I want to open the floor up. Like, I do have another AI thing I want to talk about while we're here, but I want to see what other people want to say about AI in general. Any profound thoughts?
0: Well, just to kick things off, the attorney in me is going to come out and say, there's been recent court cases where people have used AI for, you know, strategy purposes, and the prompts and the reports that were generated from the AI have been considered to be discoverable and have actually ended up in written opinions of the court. So there was one case in Delaware not too long ago, where a senior manager decided that they wanted to break a contract with a company that they owned. He went to his legal team. The legal team says, no, you can't do it. He went to ChatGPT and started strategizing with ChatGPT about how to break the contract. And then he followed ChatGPT's advice, ousted the management team of the company that was the target, and then got sued for breach of contract. And all of the prompts and all of the information that he had used was considered discoverable information. And
1: they could be used against you in a court of law,
0: right? Used against you. So you have to be careful when you're using this stuff.
1: Real AI Use Cases, Business Owners Roundtable. So this has been edited for the radio. 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It's called Real AI Use Cases. There was a lot of incredibly great discussion. I love it when people disagree because at this point, we don't know who's right. 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So stay tuned.
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0: 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Thanks for listening. And if you're new here, Passage to Profit is a top-ranked entrepreneurship podcast and radio show heard in 38 markets across the U.S. It's a place where founders share what really works. And now it's time for intellectual property news. Here's a story that sounds a little bit like a sci-fi movie, except it's real. A former Harvard scientist named Charles Lieber, who was convicted in the U.S. for lying about his financial relationship with China, has now reportedly rebuilt his brain-computer interface research lab in China. And yes, brain-computer interface sounds like something invented 5 minutes before things go terribly wrong in a science fiction movie. Now, to be fair, the technology itself is actually amazing. Brain-computer interfaces could someday help paralyzed patients move again, could help people communicate after severe injuries, and potentially treat neurological diseases. So there's a real humanitarian side to this research. But from an intellectual property standpoint, this story is fascinating because it shows that sometimes the most valuable IP isn't sitting inside a patent office, it's sitting inside someone's brain. And apparently, China understands that very well. According to Reuters, Lieber now has access to advanced labs and research facilities in Shenzhen that may actually exceed what he had available at Harvard. That's a big deal, because countries are no longer just competing for patents. They're competing for scientists, engineers, and talent. Recent brain-computer interface trials from companies like Neuralink in China have reportedly enabled participants to move computer cursors and robotic devices using only their thoughts, and even convert brain signals into spoken language at surprisingly fast speeds, meaning early forms of human-machine integration are already becoming a reality. We're seeing this happen everywhere now. The brain drain applies to AI, biotech, semiconductors, quantum computing. It's like the Olympics for nerds, only instead of gold medals, countries are trying to win Nobel Prize winners and PhDs. And here's the interesting IP lesson for entrepreneurs. A patent alone is not enough anymore. You can patent an invention, but protecting the know-how behind it, the trade secrets, the expertise, the people, that's becoming just as important. Because once critical knowledge walks out the door, gets on a plane, and lands in another country, good luck at stuffing that genie back into the bottle. 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
1: Really interesting conversations we've been having. Now it's time for Cliff Nonnemacher with Franosity.com, the franchise king. Tell us all about what you're doing and how you're doing it and your thoughts on it.
8: Franosity is a boutique consulting firm where we help investors, people, listeners, right? We help them navigate the process of buying a franchise. We specifically live in the franchise world, not the independent mom and pop world, but the franchise world. So there's approximately 4,000 franchises in this country. We represent approximately 600 brands that are serious about growth, proof of concept, which is critically important, brands with a good margin, brands with a healthy labor model, you know, brands that are recession resilient. And we tend to focus on brands that have what's called an item 19, and that's a written earnings claim. And it helps the investor understand how much money could I make if I bought this brand. Believe it or not, more than half of all franchises in America have no written earnings claim in their legal document, and they cannot answer that question legally. So if you asked a franchisor, how much money could I make if I buy Subway is a perfect example. Everyone knows Subway. Subway does not have a written earnings claim in their FDD. They can't actually tell you, you will do 450, 500 grand top line gross. You will net X. They cannot legally answer the question. You're left to your own devices to work with a consultant, someone that could help you validate, you know, that opportunity. So in a nutshell, and we do it for free, which is incredible. Nobody believes it because free is the most abused word in human language, but we work for the investor for free. Because we're compensated like realtors or headhunters, we're compensated by the seller, the franchisor. So we're compensated by the brand.
1: So if I wanted to buy a franchise, first of all, it costs a lot of money, right? Secondly, what would you tell me? Like, what should I look at? Should I make a list of everything I'm good at and everything I'm bad at? Or
8: that is
1: what?
8: The best question I've ever heard. What should you tell me? It's the opposite. It's you need to tell me. Why are you here? That's a great question. I love that. No one has ever said it like that. I think that's just brilliant. It's not about me. It's about you. It's about you and your spouse. Why are you here? What do you want to invest? What's your appetite for risk? What's your day-to-day involvement? You have a production company. You've got your law firm. Is this a side gig? Is this ancillary income? What's your risk tolerance? What's your time horizon? Like, what phase of life are you in? Are we approaching 30? Or because a lot of times I don't see the client. I'm speaking to them over the phone, right? It's mainly telephonic or something like that. So I don't know what phase of life they're in. I don't know that they have three children still at home or they're empty nesters. Changes everything. What do you want to earn? Uh-huh. Right? So understanding big picture, do you have an appetite for debt? And you're like, no, no debt. We're anti, we just want to do a cash deal, own the business. We don't want debt. The dollar's worthless. It's expensive to borrow. Not interested. Got it. So once we learn from you, and you give us your investment objectives and your reason for being here, now we recommend brands that we feel fit exactly what you're trying to do, right? You want to manage the manager. You want to maintain your position in the production company, in the law firm. It means your bandwidth is maybe 10, 15 hours a week, right? But you have a really good person that you want to put as your manager. Maybe it's a family member. Mm-hmm. Maybe it's a dear friend. Maybe it's a business partner. Right. That all these questions, all this understanding of you, you know, prognosis before diagnosis is malpractice. Think about that. Everyone's quick to say, what can you tell me? Prognosis before diagnosis is malpractice. Know your client, know your patient, know what's going on in their life, then make the recommendation. So I really appreciate that question. That is a big issue in my business. And what's crazy? Everyone wants to create wealth. Everyone wants to retire on time. Everybody wants to leave corporate America. Nobody wants to work, you know, in the environment anymore. But no one has put any thought into what they want, that introspective self. Everybody knows what they don't want, which is why they keep attracting the negativity, because what you think about, you bring about. It's a law of attraction. It's simple. Yeah. It's not a rule. It's a law. But if people start focusing and visualizing on what they want, it becomes self-fulfilling prophecy. It's that much easier to get there. And we help them get there through being disciplined and having a strict adherence to our due diligence and helping the client navigate the process.
0: It's really interesting. You're helping people escape from corporate America, perhaps. If somebody wants to start their own business because they want to try something different, what is the difference between starting a business with your own product or your own idea or your own service versus going into business with a franchise? Mm-hmm. What are the advantages and disadvantages? And do you see that there's any particular personality types or characteristics that favor one path over the other?
8: If you're too entrepreneurial, you mentioned the person that created something. Let's say there's a category creator listening, right? Someone created something. You might be too entrepreneurial for franchising. Franchising has a framework. There are curbs. We call it freedom within the framework, but there's still a framework. For example, you are not selling hot dogs at McDonald's, period. Like, why not? I want to sell hot dogs. My area loves hot dogs. The answer is no, we're not selling hot dogs at McDonald's. Like, that's the end of it. You're never going to see that on the menu. And a lot of brands can say that.
0: I never really thought about that. You know, I love hot dogs and I never go to McDonald's. So I started, maybe that's the reason.
1: I started reading the book on the McDonald's franchise. I got about halfway through. It was a thick book. But that was the number one thing I took out of it, is you had to do it Ray Kroc's way, period.
8: Ray Kroc created a license to print money in selling hamburgers and french fries and milkshakes, right? Like at that time, remember, it was a very limited menu at the time. The menu is obviously expanded. But yes, and he's like, look, if you want to create wealth, if you want to make this work, if you want to have a very small percentage of failure, this is how you're going to execute my business and execute it. If you don't want to follow the framework of a McDonald's, then go build your own hamburger joint. And people have, you know, and people have failed. Mm-hmm. So your failure rate is really reduced. I have always say, everyone knows Elon. Elon Musk would make a terrible franchisee. He would meddle with it. He'd do all sorts of things to it. He would change it. He's way too entrepreneurial. He's a huge visionary. He would not be a fit for franchising. So, you know, the average person driving a truck right now that wants to get off the road, or the average person listening that has a 2-hour commute round trip to work that's tired of it, they're tired of the windshield time. It's like, look, I'm not going to invent anything. I don't need a patent attorney because I'll never patent anything. Like, for that person saying, I won't do these things, I could just join a franchise, execute flawlessly, create wealth, have a great life. And yet I didn't invent, create, disrupt, category, anything. That's what I love about the methodology of franchising. It is one of the single greatest methodologies to create wealth ever created, because you don't need to invent anything. Just buy into the model and execute flawlessly in your local market, and then scale it and hopefully have a beautiful exit one day, or create a legacy, which is a big conversation right now. Create a legacy for the children and grandchildren. Let them take the business over.
0: For some franchises that are maybe new and they don't really have the track record of a McDonald's, how do you counsel somebody about whether they take the risk with a newer franchise versus maybe something that's more established? Because there is risk if you're working with a franchise that's just starting out, right?
8: Right. Proof of concept is critical. So let's just say there's we had a brand that was in California. It was a yoga studio doing over $1 million a year. But you're a yoga studio doing $1 million a year in an area in California with household income of $250,000 in a 1 mile radius. That isn't exactly proof of concept in Tampa. That's definitely not proof of concept in a small town in Texas. In that example, I'm out. I'm not introducing that to my client until that brand starts opening locations in other socioeconomic markets and other areas that we could say, okay, this model did $1 million in California with $250,000 household income, but it's also doing $750,000 in an area where the household income is $125,000 in a 5 mile radius. So we're like, okay, now we're looking more like America, where we could put these studios. I don't really get involved in brands that have fewer than, let's say, 20, 30 locations that are scattered about, not centrally located. The benefit of embracing a young brand and taking it seriously is that all primary markets are available. There are no primary markets available for large brands. You're not even in secondaryville. You're in tertiary town, right? And no one wants to be there, which is why they're all available.
1: what is the range of cost of buying into a franchise, and how many hours a week do you think you have to work as an owner?
8: Great question. Yeah. I tell people, if you don't have 100 liquid and you're willing to invest it with a little appetite for debt, don't do this. Everyone wants to come with 30 to 50,000. It's just not enough. It's too marginal. And this is why people fail. They run out of runway. I have seen this my entire career, small business owners that are failing. And it always comes down to why. Why are these people failing? When I started, I had no money. So I bought blood in the street failures of businesses that were franchises. The most I ever paid for a failing business was 50 grand. And they paid $500,000 for it, right? So I'm giving them pennies on the dollar. And then you would ask these folks, how did you get involved in this business? Because in my head, I'm saying you should not be in this business. The answers were all over the place and they all lacked any discipline, any structure. It was my neighbor's friend around the corner was in it, so I was in it. It was always just some abstract reason to buy something. It's like, how'd you end up in that business? My cousin years ago did this. They were going on 5 cruises. These are true stories. They were going on like 5 cruises a year. Well, like, we got to do that. Right. The guy going on 5 cruises a year is a salesman, pharma rep. You're an engineer in a cubicle afraid to speak to people. You're not even on the same planet. You're a social introvert. This is an extrovert. Like, you're not even in the same, nothing about you two resembles anything. And we see this a lot.
1: How hard do you have to work if you own a franchise? Is it 60 hours a week, 100 no. hours a week?
8: Well, that was your bandwidth question, right? Like, how much do I really need to do? I tell people, if you don't have at least 100 liquid, you're willing to invest and take on some debt, don't do this. If you don't have at least 15 to 20 hours a week of bandwidth during working hours, everyone says, oh, I got that. No, not after 6 p.m. and not Saturday and Sunday. If you need 15, 20 hours minimum during business hours that you can manage your manager because you're not there, you're keeping your career. Nobody wants to go all in on anything anymore. They want to manage risk by keeping one foot in corporate America, and it makes it that much more difficult to scale the business. That's why they really need a good manager.
1: 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Reach out to him if this is on your radar screen. The thing I like about Cliff is he'll give you real advice. He's not going to tell you start this franchise even if you can't afford it. He won't do that to you. So I feel like he's the real deal. So reach out to him with questions.
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1: Eric Kanagi, SimpleSense.io, kind of scary business. Like, how do we keep ourselves safe from, like, the computers taking over the world, attacking everything, taking over our bombs and
0: he's,
1: everything?
0: He's almost the anti-AI guest.
1: Yeah, so tell us what you do and how you got there and how it's affecting us.
9: Yeah, well, I didn't intend to get into this specific business in cybersecurity, so I have a computer science background, but kind of specialized in solving big problems inside big organizations. So ended up here. I would say it's already happening. It's been happening for years. So it may be scary to find out about it, but there have been nation states attacking each other's electrical grids. And I think there's more coming with the new AI models like Mythos, which essentially it used to be really expensive to carry out these attacks. And the new AI models are making it very cheap. And so it's going to open that up. Right now, it's kind of locked down, but it's going to open that up to lots of other attackers who now don't need the resources of a state to carry out these kinds of attacks. So it can seem scary. On the other side, there's more talent. There's more people working on the defense side than there are on the attacking side. So, you know, they're probably by an order of there's at least 10 times, maybe 100 times more good people than bad people kind of defending against these things. Technology has created this problem, and there's technology on the side of the defenders too. Our job at Simple Sense is to make sure that in highly regulated industries like the military, where they have all kinds of regulations and paperwork, and you can't just throw a new AI model in or throw, you know, they're still using paper and pen. You go into an operations center and they have a whiteboard with grease pens, and that's how they're making decisions and tracking things. So just bringing them up to modern standards is really our job, is how do you bring modern technology in? Is especially with the cyber threat now, they need those technologies to be able to defend themselves. You've seen in the last year, there have been some hacks, some attacks on water utilities. So there was one at a water utility in Florida. And one of the engineers there, one of the operators there, walked by a computer screen and saw the mouse moving. And somebody had actually, an attacker had actually remoted in and was changing the chemical mixture in the water that was going out to the local community. This is a small utility. I mean, this is a small town. They don't have a big budget. So I think that's where it's going to be scariest, is the customers who don't have the dollars to defend against this and how they respond to this kind of threat as it gets worse.
0: So who are these hackers and threateners? Did they try to hold the municipal facility hostage for some sort of ransom demand? Or was it just somebody who's was being mischievous and just wanted to see if they could do it? Did they ever find the person who did this?
9: Yeah, so early on, the attackers tended to be more like hobbyists, you know, people who could do it, and they did it because they could make some money. Now it's nation states. So Iran, Russia, North Korea, the U.S. as well. The U.S. attack, when we went into Venezuela, we took out the electric grid and had other impacts. So that was part of that attack into Venezuela when we took out the former president there. I've actually been surprised that with what's going on in Iran, that more hasn't happened in the U.S. I'm sure there are a lot of things happening behind the scenes that we don't know about. But the fact that there haven't been major disruptions when Iran is one of these sponsors of these kinds of attacks has been surprising to me, because you would think they would throw back anything they could at us. Hopefully that's a good sign that we're able to defend, but
0: they don't even have to be in Iran to initiate these attacks, right? They could be anywhere. All of the bombing and shooting and everything is not going to necessarily stop those kinds of attacks, right?
9: Yeah, exactly. I mean, this is all software. One of the most significant attacks of the last couple of years, there's a group called Volt Typhoon out that is attributed to People's Republic of China. And what they're doing is using, so like my mom had a business, she had a little Wi-Fi router in her business that she bought 20 years ago, 15 years ago. She's never updating the firmware of that thing. It just sits there. Well, now they're end of life. Cisco isn't even providing updates for them anymore. You really need to tear the things out. Well, people still have them around. And because they haven't been updated, this attacking group, Volt Typhoon, and then there's a bunch of variants off of it, but they use these small office routers as launching points. So because they're so old, they can get right in and then use those to attack local targets. And the problem is if you have a local facility, like a water utility locally, what looks like you're just getting local traffic. It's not coming from China. It's not coming from Russia. So you don't block it because it appears to be local. Well, there's these networks of tens of thousands of these things around the world that now are being leveraged for this kind of attack. So the FBI is trying to get people to remove these, but it's how do you get my mom to like buy a new Wi-Fi router, right? That's a hard problem. So we're going to have to solve problems like that because the attacks are going to ramp up here in the next year.
0: Well, I have to say that our IT company, I think, is just absolutely nuts on security.
1: Yeah, they are.
0: And it, you know, I can't use my email because they have email filters. We want to reset a password. It gets caught in the spam filter. They have these really tight controls. But after hearing what you're saying, maybe it's worth it. And as much as it hurts our productivity, I suppose the alternatives are much worse.
9: That's the problem with good cybersecurity, is that if it does its job, it actually just makes your life worse and you get no benefit from it because it's preventing attack. Part of the challenge we face is how do you implement this kind of cybersecurity and these kinds of controls and make the end users' lives better? How do you improve their lives as at the same time that you're saying, well, you got to rotate passwords and that's not a good enough password and all of these kind of barriers you introduce.
1: James, do you have a comment or question for Eric around this topic?
8: Eric, we are consistently contacted by government agencies for training, you know, simulation models and training autonomous models and those types of things. What I've heard from those folks that we're talking to in those spaces, from a security perspective, the biggest advantage right now for AI in the space is early detection. And wondered if that's, you know, you're in the throes of it, you're at the heart of it, if that's similar to how you're thinking about AI integration in cybersecurity, or is there a bigger aha that maybe I'm not thinking of?
9: In the space that I'm in, critical infrastructure, like let's say an attacker gets into a water utility, gets in inside a network, gets in an inside view. Well, they have to sit there and figure out where their target is because they didn't necessarily come in with the design of that system. So while they're sitting there, they're probing the network. They've got to look around. So they're throwing off signals that show that are abnormal, that aren't, you know, if they got into a router, then they're talking to other devices in a way that didn't normally happen. So there is a trail there, and that's where AI can be really helpful. I think, James, back to your point, it goes back to, well, what data does that AI or that engine have access to? And so if it's not getting the right data, it's not going to see the right signals. And that's the biggest part of our job, is unlocking all of that data, doing that in a way that's still compliant with all the regulations. But how do you expose all that data so now an AI can help a human detect those signals and respond faster? If you respond in the first 7 days of an attack, you have a pretty good chance of preventing that attack once they're on the inside. Some of these attackers, though, they've been in for years and undetected. And so that's where a lot of their risk is.
1: So what do they do when they attack? I mean, they change the chemicals in the water. They shut down water plants. Do they ever attack like normal people? And
9: the attacks have been more ransom. So I'm going to take out there was a big food distributor and they got shut down for weeks because attackers got in. It ended up costing them hundreds of millions of dollars to get their systems back. So it has been financial. The shift with nation states involved is that the attacks are happening without an economic benefit. They're happening to sow discord, to disrupt. And again, that's why I'm surprised we haven't seen more with what's currently going on in Iran. But once they get in these systems, they just have to sit there and figure out. And then depending on if their target is economic or just sowing disruption, then as they figure that out, when they're on the inside, then they go after it. But this kind of thing has been happening since at least 2011. So it isn't new. AI will accelerate it, though.
1: Eric Carnegie, thank you. Well, how can people find you, Eric?
9: Yeah, so simplesense.io, or you can find me on LinkedIn.
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13: Can you imagine a world without caller ID? That was the world I grew up in. Either you sat by the phone all day and waited for it to ring and pounced when it did, or you stayed out of the house all day to avoid the call you didn't want. Well, one day my mother got nailed. It was about 8 o'clock on a Saturday morning. My mother and I had just moved into our brand new apartment, and nobody was awake. The phone woke us up. Who could it be? My mother picked up, and turns out it was her old friend from high school 30 years earlier. She hadn't spoken to this woman in years, but she calls up and says, "Hey, I got your number from a friend, and I'm in town. You want to get together?" Well, my mom's just kind of waking up. Her hair's a mess, and she's in her night clothes, and she says to her, "Oh, you know, I would love to, but it turns out I have plans today, and I was just on my way out the door." Well, they parted kindly and hung up, and I broke up into an explosion of laughter. My mother didn't know what hit me. I explained to her what I was laughing at, the sight of her in her bedclothes with her hair a mess, saying I was just on my way out the door, and we both laughed together for at least a good 5 minutes. It was a wonderful mother and son bonding moment, and it was made possible by a little less technology.
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2: There is this balance between being able to do the little things in a business startup and in an entrepreneurial environment. So do the little things, but do the little things that you've defined are important to reach your ultimate goal.
1: Okay, Cliff Nonemacher with Phrenosity.com. What's a secret you can share?
8: My secret weapon is execution. I am unreasonably selective as to where I put my time and attention. Some people just execute. It's super sloppy. They didn't think it through. Like, just do it. Get it done. It's literally a life hack. So my answer to everyone is execution.
1: I love that. Just do it, right? Okay, Eric Kanagi with SimpleSense.io. What's a secret you can share?
9: Just be helpful. I find that, especially in this business as a startup founder, the more that you're helpful to other people, and that can be employees, that can be potential customers, like helping a customer solve their real problem versus just like selling them something they don't need will pay dividends over time. Helping other founders out on their journey comes back around. And the more helpful you are, kind of the more you put out there, then the more you'll get back later. There are venture capitalists, VCs out there. I was just on somebody's website and they literally said the way to reach out to us is through your network. You have to reach out to them through an intro from somebody who knows them. And you do that by meeting other people and building a network and being helpful to those people so that when you do need that intro, they'll be like, sure, because all they have to do is send an email. It's not a big deal. But if you can't get those emails, you can't talk to these people. You can't raise money. So just be helpful. It does pay dividends.
1: Yeah.
9: You don't always know what it'll pay off, you know, when you're doing it, but you can't know that.
1: I agree. So Richard Gearhart with Gearhart Law, what's your secret?
0: I'm learning that rest is not optional, as in taking a break. And I used to work 80 hours a week. And I was just pounding all the time on email all the time. And I would only take a break if I felt like I earned it. You know, if I had cleared off my desk or if I had finished these projects, then it was time for a break. That's when you rest. And now I'm beginning to see it a little bit differently. You know, rest is part of the process. You need to take some time off and clear your brain. And that's just as important as the tasks that you're working on. And so I'm learning that, and I thought I'd share it. Maybe it's not a secret, but it's a practical step forward.
1: Absolutely. And I'm Elizabeth Gearhart with Gear Media Studios. And my secret is, if you had a project you were working on and you quit because it just couldn't go the way that you needed it to, or what for whatever reason, reevaluate it in light of AI, because AI can do so much more now that we couldn't do just a short time ago. I do have one project I'm sitting on. And I've been saying for the last 2 years, I'm waiting for the AI to catch up. I think it's coming, and it is coming, but it'll probably be a little while more. And it may be, it's kind of a creative project. That's a fun project, but I know the AI will be there. But there's other things I've done that I wanted to do, and I just got stuck, like my website I was doing. And now with the AI, it'll just take care of all that stuff. It can clean it up in a few minutes. So reevaluate. If you got stuck somewhere, maybe ask AI, like, how could you help me with this now?
0: Yeah, that's a really good point. Well, that's it for us this week. Thanks for listening. Passage to Profit is a nationally syndicated radio show appearing on 39 stations across the U.S. Thank you to the Passage to Profit team, our producer Noah Fleischman, our program coordinator Alicia Morrissey, and our social media powerhouse Carolina Tabares. 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
6: 68 degrees at midnight. Good morning. I'm Jonathan O'Halloran, and here's what's happening. Family visitation will resume at Delaney Hall, an ICE detention center in Newark, as a mandatory curfew begins.
10: I'm grateful to Mayor Baraka for his leadership in taking this important step.
21: Governor Mikey Sherrill at a Sunday afternoon news conference. Newark's curfew will run from 9 p.m. to 6 a.m. within a half-mile radius of Delaney Hall. Video shows protesters lighting a fire behind the barricades Saturday night and hurling projectiles. State troopers and Newark police responded with pepper spray and flashbang grenades.
10: I refuse to give ICE an excuse to surge into our communities.
21: Delaney Hall has become a flashpoint for protesters over alleged inhumane treatment of detainees inside. Sarah Lee Kessler, WOR News.
6: A teenage boy in Queens is recovering after being hit in the head by concrete that fell from a building.
23: Investigators say the 14-year-old was walking

0: Hanks have scored 13 or more runs in a single inning in 21 years. And the Mets took down the Marlins 10-1, Juan Soto with a grand slam late, Nolan McLean with his third win of the year. The Mets have now won four in a row as they complete the sweep of Miami.
1: Here's your WOR Weather Channel forecast with mostly clouds. We'll drop back to around 60. Northern New Jersey will see upper 50s. Monday brings lots of sunshine, getting up into the upper 60s to the mid-70s. Again, maybe stray afternoon showers for northern New Jersey. Monday night, partly cloudy. Overnight, low falls back, upper 40s to mid-50s. Fewer clouds into the lower Hudson Valley. And then maybe stray showers there for Tuesday. Otherwise, sunshine. I'm meteorologist Jeff Eno.
0: Wake up with Curtis Sliwa and Larry Menti in the morning, 6 till 10 weekdays. I'm Jonathan O'Huller, and on 710 WOR.
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4: Thank you, Rob, and thank you, Noah, and thank you all for listening. Thank you for being together today and every day. 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So follow-up and new patients, people who come in with the suspicion of cancer, people who come in with cancer and want better options. I just got a call a few minutes ago from a family with a daughter 11 years old at one of the biggest super-duper hospitals with stage 4 sarcoma, and they're giving this 11-year-old girl chemo, toxic chemo, and she's suffering. And the mother asked me by email, and you can email me too. It's always great to have a paper and pencil handy during the show. My name's Dr. Lederman, by the way, and I'll introduce myself in a few minutes. It's always great to have a paper and pencil handy. You can email me at Gil, G-I-L, at R-S-N-Y dot O-R-G. Again, Gil, G-I-L, at R-S-N-Y dot O-R-G. And you can email me day or night, 24/7, if you have cancer questions or cancer issues. Well, this family, this mother, saw the daughter with a sarcoma. Sarcomas are cancers of the connective tissues, like of the bones or the fat or the muscles, things that we don't often think about, or at least

0: normal people, not in the cancer world, don't think about. We see lots of people with sarcomas. We see common cancers like breast cancers and lung cancers and prostate and colorectal cancers. And common cancers we see commonly, but we also see rare cancers commonly because the usual treatment doesn't work for most rare cancers either. Chemo doesn't really work for most cancers, doesn't cure most cancers. There's only a tiny number of cancers that chemo cures or can cure or have the possibility of cure, like some special lymphomas and testicular cancers. But where chemo is commonly used for stage 4 cancer, doesn't cure anybody, and it may slow down the cancer for a while, or it may even accelerate the cancer when the cancer cells start seeing the chemo and start resisting it and becoming more aggressive. So some other calls of this beautiful 11-year-old child, you can imagine she has an 11-year-old daughter with sarcoma, and there's nothing the daughter did that caused it. There's nothing the parents did that caused it. There's many cancers that we don't know why they happen. It's not from the diet. So many people think, oh, it's something I ate or drank. No, that's not true. And you can't make a cancer stay away from you by changing your diet, really, or not coming by diet or being treated by diet doesn't work. And this girl went to one of the super duper biggest, most famous places because, you know, the neighbors and friends say, oh, did you take your daughter to XYZ? You know, it must be so fantastic there. Well, they took the daughter to XYZ. And I can tell you that all the big hospitals think they're XYZ. And, well, they started giving very intensive chemo for sarcoma for this 11-year-old. And it's just not doing well. The patient's not tolerating it. The parents, I don't think, can stand to see their daughter getting the chemo and suffering so much, and contacted me just recently and asked, is there something we can do? And the answer is yes. And for most cancers, there's something we can do to help. And there are different kinds of help, and that's why we have to meet in person. We don't talk on the phone or Zoom, because Zoom leads to gloom and boom and mistakes, and we don't like mistakes. We like to be able to see you and answer your questions in person. And that's what I did for this young girl, 11 years old, to invite her and her family in to meet and talk about other options to treat sarcomas. And we treat cancers with high success rates, even sarcomas. Sarcomas historically were known to be cancers that were resistant to radiation. There's a whole group of cancers that in the past were known to be resistant, or thought to be resistant, and I should say erroneously thought to be resistant, like kidney cancers and melanoma and sarcomas. And in fact, those are some of the most sensitive cancers to radiosurgery. And then you may say, well, why is radiosurgery, or how is radiosurgery different than standard treatment? Well, chemo is a kind of poison that poisons the body, and usually poisons the whole body to some degree. It's always hard to poison the cancer more than the body. When the chemo is going in the same container, your body or your loved one's body, and so you know the limitations of that. And surgery, well, some diseases just can't be removed, or the price of surgery is too much, and some people just don't want to lose their arm or their leg or their breast or their lung or their pancreas or their prostate or liver or rectum or wherever. And then there's like this girl who had surgery and the cancer traveled and is at XYZ hospital and is suffering so much and wants to come here. And of course, we'll make a date for her or for you to come in nearly immediately. It's always best to bring your records and the patient. We can't have a consultation without the patient. And we have no records, we'll get the records. And that's the work we do. And we see thousands of patients from around the world. And they all come to 1384 Broadway, and you are welcome to come to 1384 Broadway, also Broadway and 38th Street, in the heart of New York City, close to most subways and trains and buses, and people from around the world fly into the airports and take the train or bus right to Penn Station or Grand Central and walk over. It's just a few blocks away. That's so easy to get to us, and we make it accessible, and of course we accept most insurances, Medicare, Medicaid. So for this young girl, 11, with sarcoma, yes, this is the work that we do every day at 1384 Broadway. with high success rates, no cutting, no bleeding, no hospitals, no ventilators, no ICUs. This is the work that we do first in America, first in the Western Hemisphere, when all the biggest hospitals and doctors and XYZ and facilities thought standard treatment was okay. One doctor stood up and said, hey, there's a better way for many, many cancers to consider non-invasive, stereotactic body radiosurgery pioneered first in America by you-know-who, Dr. Gil Lederman, and that's me. And I want to talk about a woman, 46 years old, also a beautiful woman. She's 46. She's from Georgia, the Republic of Georgia in the former Soviet Union, and I believe Georgia is now an independent country. She's 46 years old. She works in Manhattan. Beautiful woman. She was diagnosed years ago with breast cancer. She had a right breast cancer detected years ago, was biopsied. And she went to all the XYZ hospitals in town that you can think of, and they all wanted to do surgery on her breast and chemo and usual radiation, and she declined for 2 years. You can imagine the fortitude of someone who declines all the doctors at all the XYZ hospitals. And then she heard about our work here and came here with this right breast mass. And I met with her, and she's a vivacious, young 46-year-old woman with a mass in the breast. I examined her, and we got scans, and we arranged for scans like PET scans, which are the best imaging. And it was never done at all the XYZ hospitals. It was never done until she came here. It was never even suggested. And we got cancer markers. We found the cancer was growing but localized. She'd waited 2 years because she just did not like what was offered elsewhere. And we treated her. And she's now treated, the short course of pinpoint treatment. And she's in remission, and she is so happy. The cancer's in remission, and the breast looks beautiful like it did before the treatment, with no incision and no cutting and no bleeding and no chemo. And that's exactly what the patient ordered, and this is what we do every day. And we have information. We have lots of new information. We have a brand new DVD, which I'd like to get into your hands and have you look at. You can look at the DVD and see many, many of our patients talking about their treatment years after treatment. So give us a call or come in and you can get the information. We have information about brain cancers and body cancers and breast cancers and skin cancers and pretty much you name it, and we'll send you a package. And if you want more information, if you want for yourself and a loved one, it's always best to come in. And you can come in. Many people come and visit us at 1384 Broadway, Broadway and 38th Street in the heart of New York City. Pick up information. And if you come in person, you'll get much more information. You get about brain tumors and why get a second opinion and the history of radiosurgery and update on cancer treatment and breast cancer and skin cancer and prostate cancer and DVDs in different languages too. So come and visit us, pick up information, or if you have a cancer or suspected cancer, call and make an appointment. 212 Choices. 212 Choices. And it's 212 Choices because 212 means New York City. That's where we're located, in Choices because we believe that you have choices. Maybe you're not being told the choices, and maybe the choices are being hidden from you. And we would talk about all the options, and you'll be comfortable to make any decision you want as a outpatient here with Dr. Lederman at 1384 Broadway, Broadway and 38th Street in the heart of New York City. I was talking about an ad that was in the papers, an ad. As a preacher and a guy buying a car, and said, oh, when I had prostate cancer, I went to XYZ and I got a few treatments, and now I'm so happy. Well, okay, you can be so happy, but the proof of the pudding for prostate cancers or other cancers is not that you had a treatment and you walked out. I mean, basically all our patients get a treatment and walk out. But the proof of the pudding is in time and how many years pass and what tests are done to prove the cancer is gone. And these advertisements, one's a church man in his church clothes, and one's a sports car driver in his sports car clothes. One saying how he went out and bought a sports car, he was so happy, and one put on his colorful church clothes, he's so happy. But being happy after having a treatment doesn't mean the treatment worked. The proof of the pudding is, are there tests done for prostate cancer? These ads are about prostate from one of the big XYZ hospitals. What is the PSA and how much time has elapsed and what treatment took place? For example, you can give a man with prostate cancer hormone treatments, Lupron or Casodex, and the PSA will go down, but that doesn't mean the cancer is cured. And if you just walk out after your treatment and you're happy, that doesn't mean that the cancer is gone. The proof of the pudding is time. And unlike us, when we talk about patients, I talk about patients and how much time has elapsed since their treatment. These ads don't say that. One man went out and bought a sports car, which is great, but was it, you know, is he celebrating that he's alive one day after the treatment or 10 years after the treatment? Doesn't say. Or the church man wearing his colorful clothes, is he happy because he made it out alive or because it's 10 years later and his PSA is zero? And that's so important to know. And, well, doctors can read advertisements and understand advertisements in different ways than the patient. And that's another reason we're here on the radio every day, to explain things. So just because you have a picture of a guy smiling 2 minutes after his prostate treatment doesn't mean the treatment was successful. Doesn't mean anything. All it means is he's got a long road to hoe until 5, 10. We have some patients 25, 30 years later from prostate cancer treatment. If you watch our video, you'll see 007. I think he's 16, 17 years out. And Johnny Bragg, 16, 17 years out, talking about their cancer. And we have a brand new video with our patients years later. And you'll see how our patients do it years later. What a difference at Radio Surgery New York, Dr. Lederman, 1384 Broadway, Broadway and 38th Street, where we accept most insurances, offer innovative treatment for many patients. We see patients with suspected cancer. That means you maybe have a lump in the breast or the lung or coughing up blood or losing weight. We see people with newly diagnosed cancers, like the girl, the young 11-year-old girl with sarcoma, getting chemo at XYZ hospitals and just doing so poorly. Or that woman who went to all the XYZ hospitals with a breast cancer and just didn't like what she heard and then came here and was treated and now is in remission after our innovative, non-invasive breast cancer therapy. My name is Dr. Lederman. We'll be right back.
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0: We are back, and we're here for you, and we're going to give you a few secrets in a few minutes. I want to talk about a man who's 90 years old, very spry, married. He came with his son. He has pancreas cancer, and he has heart disease and high blood pressure and bypass, and he was diagnosed a year ago with pancreas cancer, and he went to one of the super-duper XYZ hospitals, and, well, he had a biopsy of the liver. The cancer traveled, stage 4, and he started chemo, and he had cancer markers. So he had cancer markers. It was 2,000 for pancreas cancer, the best cancer marker. A marker is a blood test, which you can get through the bloodstream. His CA19-9 was 2,000 when he started, and he had months and months, about two-thirds of a year of chemo, and his cancer marker went up to 24,000. It went up 1,200%. Dawn chemo, toxic chemo, chemo poison. He was getting chemo, and he was telling me, oh, the chief of surgery and the chief of chemo and the chief of this and the chief of that was checking him out, and nothing could go wrong. Well, everything was going wrong because the cancer was growing 1,200%, spreading in the pancreas, spreading in the liver. The biopsy showed adenocarcinoma. He's 150 pounds. He lost 15 pounds. He's 5'9". Has this mass in the pancreas. And I saw him. I met with him and his son and his wife. And when he came in, he was so happy with his doctor who was giving him chemo that wasn't working. Remember, chemo's $10,000 a month. And it's a kind of poison. And there's lots of side effects. And it's not working. Chemotherapy doesn't cure anybody with pancreas cancer. And you have to wonder why he kept on getting chemo when it wasn't working. Why do you think he was getting chemo when it wasn't working? Give me an answer. You can call up. I'll give you my phone number in a couple of minutes. Why would they be giving him chemo, which costs $10,000 a month for months and months and months, when they knew it wasn't working? And I met with him, and I met with his wife, and I met with his son. I explained that chemo not working is a reason to stop the chemo. And there's so many people that I see are getting chemo, and the cancer is growing, and the scans are getting worse, and the markers are getting worse. And often the patient aren't even given copies of the scans, or not even explained what's going on, or not even explained the cancer markers, or even worse yet, the cancer markers are not even done. Well, in this man, we repeated it to make sure everything was true, and we offered him staging with PET scans. And then we offered him treatment to try to get this cancer under control with treatment that has about a 90% chance of attacking and controlling the cancer where we aim the beam, like, for example, the pancreas or the liver, wherever he wishes. And that's what we did. We started his treatment with the intent of controlling a cancer that took months to get chemo going, and then when chemo got going, it just didn't work. It's toxic, it didn't work, it's costly, and that's why so many people come here. And one more thing you should understand, with chemo for most cancers, though, even if it shrinks, after a while the cancer just grows back. So the benefits of chemo are just transient for most people. Not for every person, but for many people, the benefits are transient. And this man didn't even have a transient benefit. His cancer marker never got better, always got worse. The cancer kept on growing. And thankfully, he came here, and this is the work that we do every day at 1384 Broadway, first in America. Of course, first in New York and first in the Western Hemisphere. This is the work we do every day at 1384 Broadway. I'm talking about a man who's 95, also a man. We treated his son with prostate cancer, and his son was treated successfully for prostate cancer years ago, and now he brought in his father. His father was diagnosed with a meningioma at one of the biggest XYZ hospitals around town, and it was growing, and he was 95 years old, and I think they didn't know what to do with him. He had diabetes and high blood pressure and prostatism, and this tumor, this most likely aggressive or malignant meningioma, growing like crazy, growing from 3.6 to 4.9 centimeters in volume. It grew up by about 200%. And he's had trouble with his vision and trouble with his function, although he's walking. And, well, he came to us with the question, can we help him get better? Even though at XYZ Hospital, they just sent him home. They just sent him home with no answer, home to die. And he came here because he has a loving family and he wants to have a chance to be successfully treated. And this is the work that we do every day at 1384 Broadway with high success rates. And yes, we're the first in New York with stereotactic brain radiosurgery when all the other hospitals and facilities and doctors all thought standard treatment was A-OK. We didn't settle for A-OK, and we brought you, first in New York, stereotactic brain, non-invasive, pinpoint, no cutting, no bleeding, radio surgery to treat benign brain tumors like meningiomas, acoustic neuromas, and pituitary tumors, and malignant tumors. This is the work that we do every day at 1384 Broadway, where we accept most insurances, Medicare, Medicaid. My name's Dr. Lederman. I said a few minutes ago to introduce myself, and I want to do that. I was born and raised in Waterloo, Iowa. I went to public school, university, MD at 25, real medical doctor. And I said, because so many people on the radio are not real medical doctors, not MDs. They love to talk about it and tell you where to send your money. Well, we're not selling anything, number one. Number two, a real medical doctor, just like my brother Ted, Dr. Ted Lederman, MD. 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Dana-Farber, where I trained and treated people with cancer and remained on the staff, board certified, and then also at Harvard Medical School, Joint Center, the illustrious Joint Center, radiation 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
0: We're back. And if you remember in the old days when we were a bit younger, Johnny Carson had a show with, he imitated a magician named Carnac who could see the future. And I'm like Carnac because just a few minutes ago I said, Steve will be calling from Michigan. And guess who's on the phone right at this moment? Who is it?
6: It's Steve from Michigan.
0: Steve from Michigan. Is Carnac back in order? Do you remember Carnac?
6: Oh, yeah. How could you ever forget? It was a wonderful part of his show.
0: It was just almost as good as a part of this show where we have Carnac the Magnificent who can predict Steve will be calling. And you're on the tip of Michigan. You're overlooking which lake over there?
6: We're looking on the East Bay of Grand Traverse Bay off of Lake Michigan.
0: So it's part of Lake Michigan.
6: Yes, it is.
0: And Lake Michigan is between Chicago, Illinois, Indiana, and Michigan, right?
6: And Wisconsin. It runs basically between Michigan and Wisconsin and the down near Chicago and all the way up to the Upper Peninsula of Michigan.
0: And you live there sometimes in the summer, and you have a garden there, and I've had your green beans there and other things, right?
6: Yes, you have.
0: And how do we know each other?
6: Well, in December of 2019, and I went, I wasn't feeling very good and had some problems, and they came and gone and came and gone. And I said, you know, I think I'll wait till January when I have my yearly physical. And then all of a sudden, everything sort of, like, I guess people say, hit the fan.
0: Well, what hit the fan?
6: PSA took a radical, radical, radical jump.
0: So what was your PSA before that, January?
6: Oh, it was always around 4.1, 4.3, 4.7, then 5.1. And believe it or not, one time it even backed down into the lower fours.
0: Because PSA can fluctuate. PSA is like the number of clouds in the sky. Some people think it's like the number of bricks in the building, but it's not really. Yeah. So it's like the clouds in the sky. But on the other hand, you had a PSA that hit four, and the usual recommendation in America is if your PSA hits four, you should get a biopsy. So did you ever see a urologist or get a biopsy or have an opinion about that?
6: Yeah, I saw a urologist for a very brief period, a very short meeting, but, you know, at that time it was said, you know, why don't we, the buzzwords were, let's watch it.
0: Did he ever tell you, hey, the PSA is 4, you have about a 25% chance of having cancer? Did he ever say that?
6: No, I never got any percentages like that.
0: Did he ever say to you, well, Steve, your PSA is a little bit high. If you want, we can do a biopsy to see if it's cancer or not. Did he ever say that?
6: I believe he mentioned something like that, but it wasn't, you know, strong enough that you'd want to say, well, let's run to the hospital and do it, you know.
0: So did you decline the biopsy, or he kind of, you felt that he wasn't believing in it?
6: We had a very brief conversation about it, and, you know, he said based upon, you know, my PSA level had been in this range up and down for quite some time, that there wasn't any, you know, there was a sense of urgency, but, it, you know, the sense of urgency really wasn't there.
0: So, all right, so now then you said,
6: up to the point where, say, you better go. You
0: know? And then you said, okay, the fan came in. So in January, the fan came in. And what do you mean when, you know what, hit the fan?
6: Right. During my annual physical back in January of 2020, my PSA jumped to 58.
0: Wow. So it went from 4 or 5 to 58. That's 10 or 12-fold increase. At
6: yes.
0: least, maybe 15-fold increase. And what did the urologist or what did your doctor say then?
6: Well, that was what my regular family doctor, was a really good guy and has treated me extremely well over the years, said, you know, I don't believe this number. He said, maybe we should take another blood test. He said, it could be an infection in your body or a false positive, but let's draw some more blood, and in 2 days I'll get back to you on it. I said,
0: and
6: fine.
0: Did he do that?
6: So, but 2 days later, it went from 58 to 62, so he said, I guess this is now a real number.
0: Okay, did he take the bull by the horn and say, we're going to take action now, or what happened?
6: Well, I said, he'd asked me if I had a urologist, and I said, no, I really did not, because one of the guys I had worked with many years earlier had left his practice. And so he had indicated that because of a certain health care program currently in the United States that, you know, he needed to make the referral.
0: Okay, so did he refer you? Did he get on the phone and say, hey?
6: He called several, you know, urologists, but nobody was calling me back because I guess that's the way the system works today.
0: So it was a dead end.
6: It was a real dead end, and one day, all of a sudden, Radio Surgery New York popped into my brain because my Saturday errands, I would listen to your show.
0: Why?
6: And so then I said, geez, I'm going to call it up. You call, dial a number.
0: Okay.
6: And I got a hold of somebody, and it made me an appointment for like about 10 days or 12 days out.
0: Okay.
6: And so a day later, I said, you know, let me give him a call again. And so I talked to one of the girls at the front desk, who was very nice. And I said, she said, yeah, I remember. Didn't I speak to you yesterday? I said, yes, you did. And so I said, do you ever have cancellations? She said, very infrequently. And I said, I understand, but could you make a note and put me down there and give me a call if somebody does cancel? I said, I'll be there, you know, to take the appointment. So wouldn't you know, 2 days later, I get a call in the morning, and she said, this is so-and-so, and I think that there's a girl that, you know, that left on a pregnancy leave or something, but she was terrific.
0: Okay, so you came in, and then we met.
6: She said, yeah, can you be here at 1 o'clock tomorrow afternoon? I said, I'll be there for, you know, for sure.
0: Okay, so you came. Let's talk about, so you came here. You came and you met me that day, right, at 1 o'clock on that afternoon. And what happened? Let's stick to the facts.
6: You've heard the term warp speed?
0: Mm-hmm. No, I didn't tell. Why don't you tell people?
6: You took this thing into your own hands and examined me, and within 45 minutes you had me on the way to a urologist, and when I got there, there was a room of about 50 people waiting. Apparently there's four urologists in this clinic, and I filled out some forms, and before I could set it back down, a nurse came out with a clipboard and said, is there Steve here? And she said, I said, that's me, and she said, come on with me, and I immediately met the urologist. And he did an exam and set up a time for a biopsy a week down the road. And he said, now you've got to go back to Lederman right away. And so I did. And then you mapped out a whole schedule for me to get a series of scans of a pelvic scan, a pelvic MRI, a head-to-toe body scan, then come back the following week and get a head-to-toe bone scan.
0: Right. So we took immediate action.
6: That's what I mean by warp speed. Things were just happening that was incredible to me.
0: Right, because, number one, that's how I treat my patients. I know you view it as I'm treating you, but, in fact, I treat all my patients like that. I see so many patients who come from other facilities or XYZ hospitals, and it seems like the time is of no importance. You can wait months and months and months, and meanwhile, the cancer is growing and growing and growing. And so, yes, we arrange for immediately, if you have a biopsy, immediately. You saw the man the same day. We arrange for the scans of your body the same day. We offered to repeat the PSA, and we did that, right? And it was 90.
6: Yeah, 96.
0: It was 96. And when you came back a few days later, I offered to repeat it again, and you were so shocked that I think you said, not right at this time.
6: Yeah.
0: And we started treatment. Right, you were found to have a cancer. Immediately you were found to have a cancer that traveled to your lymph nodes. So it was a very aggressive cancer. Your PSA was at least 96. It was probably more by the time we started the treatment a few days later. And that was about a year and a half ago or so. And so let's hear what happened. What was your experience? What were you offered? And what were your thoughts during this period of time?
6: Everything worked, you know, the timing of everything from one step to the next to the next to the next was just fantastic. And I was treated so well. The people that worked for you in the facility treated me like $1 million. Like that.
0: You deserve that, but they work with me.
6: Yeah.
0: They don't work for me.
6: They better be, right? But it's really a terrific, terrific experience to go to your facility. For anybody that has any type of cancer.
0: And you had let's just talk about you. So you had this terrible shock. You went from a normal human working for one of the biggest companies, most famous companies in America, to becoming a person with cancer. And you had a terrible cancer that was growing like crazy, spreading to the nodes. The PSA was off the wall. And you must have had deep thoughts at nighttime. What's going to happen to me? Am I going to make it out? Am I going to get into remission?
6: Yeah, I used to lay in bed some nights and stare at the ceiling.
0: You know, right, thinking what?
6: Just wondering, you know, I said to myself, well, geez, what happens if this does not work? But you and your team certainly reassured me that this is something that definitely can be taken care of. And obviously makes you feel
0: definite.
6: A lot better.
0: There's no definite. I never said definite because I never make promises, as you probably know. I can't make promises because sometimes cancer misbehaves, and we know that cancer misbehaves.
6: But I remember after my scheduled first 25 treatments, I got together with you after my 13th. And I'd ask if I could see you, and you said, sure. And so go in one of the conference rooms and have them bring in your records, and I'll catch up with you. And so you said, so what can I do for you? And I said, I would like to get a blood test because my PSA was so outrageously high to see where I was going with this, and you said, well, we generally wouldn't do it until after the 25 treatments, but if you really want to do it, we will do it for you. So you hooked me up with the nurse, and she took some blood, and he said, I will have it when you come in for your appointment on Friday. And I remember the time you took the PSA rating and pushed the piece of paper across the table to me, and it said 6.39. I thought I was going to fall out of my shoes. From 96 to 6.39.
0: And you finished your treatment now. Let's say, what is your PSA now?
6: The last three blood tests over the past year and a half, 0.02.
0: 0.02, which means you're in remission, right?
6: Right.
0: And so you went from a cancer that was almost PSA 100, spread to nodes. Now you have not had any more of our treatment for the last year, and you're in remission, and you're in Michigan, and you're planting your garden and living your life and spending time with your beautiful wife, right?
6: All of the above.
0: And what's your thoughts and what's your advice to other people who have cancer, whether it's prostate or other cancers? What do you tell them?
6: I ran into so many people, Dr. Lederman, that have had cancer and had not great experiences. And I have told people about my experiences at your facility. And people said, but that's people out of state and so forth and so on. And they said, geez, I wish we had some facility like that here in Michigan. Somebody mentioned to me the other day. And I said, well, you'll have to go to 1384 Broadway. So in New York.
0: And, any regrets?
6: Absolutely none.
0: Anything that I ever told you that was not true or straight or
6: You were straightforward with everything from day one to when I got all my paperwork back from the scans and from the MRI and the biopsy, and you told me, sitting straight across from me at the conference table, you said you have very serious cancer. And that was really a shock, because I don't think anybody wants to ever hear those kind of words. And
0: well, is it good to hear the truth, or is it bad? Is it good? But is it good to hear the truth, or is it better to sugarcoat the truth?
6: You know, there's no sense in sugarcoating cancer, I don't think.
0: So, any disappointment, anything I did or our staff did that could have been better?
6: You and your team, as I call it, did a terrific job. And, you know, you'd hate to think of where you were if I had not been taken care of at your facility.
0: Well, thank you for your beautiful words, and thank you for your support. And I know that
6: You have that.
0: We talk a lot. All right. Well, God bless you, and have a beautiful holiday in Michigan, and see you soon in New York City.
6: You will see me probably sometime early October.
0: God bless you, and thank you.
6: All right. Thank you, sir.
0: Have a safe trip home. God bless you. Bye-bye. This is Dr. Lederman. 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
3: We're back, and we have Joan on the phone. How are you, Joan?
10: Okay.
3: What's your question today?
10: Well, my question is, I have a small cell lung cancer. I've been being treated for about a year with chemotherapy. It had stabilized a few months ago. They did another scan, and it showed more activity in the liver.
3: Okay.
10: So they put me back on the I was doing the immunotherapy for a while, mm-hmm. and when the scan didn't come out showing, you know, a difference, they put me back on the chemotherapy.
3: Okay.
10: And I just feel very frustrated over it all, and I really don't know how much good the chemotherapy is doing to me.
3: Well, you do know. You actually know because the cancer came back.
10: Right.
3: So you had the chemo and you had the immunotherapy and the cancer is growing. So you actually know the answer. It's hard to stomach the answer, but it's hard after a year of chemo, which is expensive and toxic and a nuisance, to say, hey, it's not working. But it sounds like to me it's not working. I don't give advice over the phone or Zoom. I meet people in person and I'm happy to meet with you. But we are able to treat small cell cancer. We have a high success rate where we attack the cancer, and our work is totally different than chemo and immunotherapy. Chemo and immunotherapy doesn't cure anybody with oat cell or small cell cancer, but you're certainly welcome to come, and we have experience over decades treating thousands of people.
10: Do you treat people with, have you had success treating people with small cell lung cancer?
3: Oh, yeah, sure. It's about 90% where we attack the cancer.
10: Mm-hmm. The other question, I would love to come in and meet with you and discuss this, but I was wondering if you have any thoughts on anti-parasitic medications that are out there, the ivermectin?
3: I don't think it's going to do the job. You can try it, but I just don't think it's going to do the job. And the sad point is a lot of things that are being promoted that have almost no track record.
10: Mm-hmm.
3: And when you take a concoction or no track record substance, I think you're really putting your life in danger. And unfortunately, many people are desperate, so they try desperate measures. But I've never, in my 40 years of being a doctor, and I've been a doctor for 40 years, I've treated thousands of patients, I've never, ever, ever, ever, ever, ever seen anyone taking a vitamin or a concoction or mistletoe or ozone or vitamin C or that have ever gotten better, ever.
10: So you're messed up treating small cell lung cancer.
0: Well, we'd have to see you. We'd have to sit down and go over. I have to go over your whole case and examine you and your records. But we have different things that are available, and we, you know, the best thing is to come in during the week and meet, and we'll talk about it in person.
10: All right. Well, I would be willing to do that. You know, I definitely need another opinion.
0: Just call our office, 1384 Broadway. Our phone number is 212-CHOICES. And if you need to push ahead an appointment, just email me. You can email me at gil@rsny.org, and I will get you an appointment almost immediately.
10: Gil at RSNY,
0: like radiosurgeonnewyork.org.
10: All right, good enough.
0: Thank you. God bless you.
10: Okay, thank you.
0: Thank you. And I believe we have 007 on the line.
11: Yeah, you sure do.
0: 007, saving you. 007, how are you?
11: I'm doing very well, very well.
0: I hear you've been promoted to 004.
11: Yeah, yeah, right, exactly.
0: So what are we going to do? Are we going to change the whole motif of this show now that you're 004?
11: I'm in a different category now.
0: You're in the senior 00s. You're like 16, 17 years out.
11: Oh, yeah, we're coming up on 16 years in the next few months.
0: Well, and there's a new video, a prostate video, and you're on the video, and I came to your house, and we made a video and saw you riding your bike in your house and your thoughts. And why don't you explain what you have and tell people who you are and why you're here today.
11: Okay, the doctor treated me in 2005 for prostate cancer, but the little sidebar on that is that my PSA went only as high as 3.3. But what had happened is it was going up.
0: Right, your doctor said, hey, it's 3.3, and it's okay. And you said, no, doctor, it went from 0.8 to 1 to 2 to 3 to 3.3. It's quadruple, doctor. And you're the one who found your own cancer, right?
11: More or less, yeah. That's how.
0: 007. We're at the last 10 seconds of this show, so I have to condense it. So you're on the video, and you need to call earlier. I know there were a couple other callers ahead of you, but I love you. Your PSA now is 0.04. Your quality of life is great, and
11: that's
0: I would like to have you call in earlier in the next show so we can spend more time together. God bless you, and thank you, and I love you, and regards to all your loved ones.
11: Okay, thank you, doctor.
0: Thank you. 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
17: 67 degrees at 1 o'clock. Good morning, I'm Jonathan O'Halloran, and here's what's happening. Family visitation will resume at Delaney Hall, an ICE detention center in Newark, as a mandatory curfew begins.
20: I'm grateful to Mayor Baraka for his leadership in taking this important step.
21: Governor Mikey Sherrill at a Sunday afternoon news conference. Newark's curfew will run from 9 p.m. to 6 a.m. within a half-mile radius of Delaney Hall. Video shows protesters lighting a fire behind the barricade Saturday night and hurling projectiles. State troopers and Newark police responded with pepper spray and flashbang grenades.
20: I refuse to give ICE an excuse to surge into our communities.
21: Delaney Hall has become a flashpoint for protesters over alleged inhumane treatment of detainees inside. Sarah Lee Kessler, WOR News.
17: A teenage boy in Queens is recovering after being hit in the head by concrete that fell from a building.
22: Investigators say the 14-year-old was walking on 82nd Street in Jackson Heights with his parents when a piece of concrete from the building's facade came crashing down on his head. The New York Post reports the manager of a nearby store says he heard the wind, then a big sound, came out and saw him on the ground bleeding. The manager also says he thinks the concrete hit an awning first, and that may have saved his life. The boy was taken to the hospital in stable condition and is expected to be okay. Lisa Salvati, WOR News.

0: Caught on camera shows a group surrounding two 16-year-olds a Saturday night before last on the 23rd, punching, kicking, stomping them both until they eventually got away and went behind the house where they were followed and attacked again. The two needed hospital care for several days, one telling NBC4 he needed surgery to put his nose back in a place it was so badly broken. Suffolk police said no arrests yet, also looking into whether any social host laws have been broken. Levon Putney, WOR News.
1: New York State is asking the feds for a disaster declaration for upstate growers who sustained significant crop loss from April's frost.
2: Governor Hochul is requesting the designation for counties in the Hudson Valley, Capital Region, Central New York, Southern Tier, and Western New York regions. She notes following an early bloom due to warmer than normal temperatures, frost conditions in April significantly impacted many fruit operations, including apple, stone fruit, grape, and strawberry growers. To date, producers in these regions are reporting estimated losses of more than $30 million and could be eligible for loans and assistance if a designation is approved. Liz Warner, WOR News.
1: A new headliner for the Great American State Fair after many of the performers say the tone of the celebration hit a sour note. ABC Chief White House correspondent Selena Wang has President Trump's reaction.
3: The majority of musicians billed for the event now pulling out. Trump saying he'll step in, announcing a rally on the National Mall on June 24th, and floating the idea of scrapping the entire 16-day event for a Make America Great Again rally, rather than, in his words, having overpriced singers who nobody wants to hear. But Freedom 250 says they aren't canceling the event, instead adding an opening ceremony for the president to speak at.
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1: In sports, the Yankees took down the Athletics 13-8, the Yanks dropping all 13 runs in the fourth inning, just teeing off on Jacob Lopez and Mike Kelly. It's the first time the Yanks have scored 13 or more runs in a single inning in 21 years. And the Mets took down the Marlins 10-1, Juan Soto with a grand slam late, Nolan McClain with his third win of the year. The Mets have now won four in a row as they complete the sweep of Miami.
7: Here's your WOR Weather Channel forecast with mostly clouds. We'll drop back to around 60. Northern New Jersey will see upper 50s. Lower Hudson Valley will see more clouds, but then gradual clearing and maybe some stray showers. We'll fall back to the low 50s there. Monday brings lots of sunshine, getting up into the upper 60s to the mid-70s. Again, maybe stray afternoon showers for northern New Jersey. Monday night, partly cloudy. Overnight, low falls back, upper 40s to mid-50s. Fewer clouds into the lower Hudson Valley. And then maybe stray showers there for Tuesday. Otherwise, sunshine. I'm meteorologist Jeff Eno.
1: 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I'm Jonathan O'Halloran on 710 WOR.

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12: 65 degrees at 2 o'clock. Good morning, I'm Jonathan O'Halloran, and here's what's happening. Family visitation will resume at Delaney Hall, an ICE detention center in Newark, as a mandatory curfew begins.
13: I'm grateful to Mayor Baraka for his leadership in taking this important step.
14: Governor Mikey Sherrill at a Sunday afternoon news conference. Newark's curfew will run from 9 p.m. to 6 a.m. within a half-mile radius of Delaney Hall. Video shows protesters lighting a fire behind the barricade set Saturday night and hurling projectiles. State troopers and Newark police responded with pepper spray and flashbang grenades.
13: I refuse to give ICE an excuse to surge into our communities.
14: Delaney Hall has become a flashpoint for protesters over alleged inhumane treatment of detainees inside. Sarah Lee Kessler, WOR News.
12: A teenage boy in Queens is recovering after being hit in the head by concrete that fell from a building.
15: Investigators say the 14-year-old was walking on 82nd Street in Jackson Heights with his parents when a piece of concrete from the building's facade came crashing down on his head. The New York Post reports the manager of a nearby store says he heard the wind, then a big sound, came out and saw him on the ground bleeding. The manager also says he thinks the concrete hit an awning first, and that may have saved his life. The boy

0: in these regions are reporting estimated losses of more than $30 million and could be eligible for loans and assistance if a designation is approved. Liz Warner, WOR News.
1: A new headliner for the Great American State Fair after many of the performers say the tone of the celebration hit a sour note. ABC Chief White House correspondent Selena Wang has President Trump's reaction.
2: The majority of musicians billed for the event now pulling out. Trump saying he'll step in, announcing a rally on the National Mall on June 24th, and floating the idea of scrapping the entire 16-day event for a Make America Great Again rally, rather than, in his words, having overpriced singers who nobody wants to hear. But Freedom 250 says they aren't canceling the event, instead adding an opening ceremony for the president to speak at.
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1: Order. In sports, the Yankees took down the Athletics 13-8, the Yanks dropping all 13 runs in the fourth inning, just teeing off on Jacob Lopez and Mike Kelly. It's the first time the Yanks have scored 13 or more runs in a single inning in 21 years. And the Mets took down the Marlins 10-1, Juan Soto with a grand slam late, Nolan McClain with his third win of the year. The Mets have now won four in a row as they complete the sweep of Miami.
6: Here's your WOR Weather Channel forecast with mostly clouds. We'll drop back to around 60. Northern New Jersey will see upper 50s. Lower Hudson Valley will see more clouds, but then gradual clearing and maybe some stray showers will fall back to the low 50s there. Monday brings lots of sunshine, getting up into the upper 60s to the mid 70s. Again, maybe stray afternoon showers for Northern New Jersey. Monday night, partly cloudy. Overnight, low falls back, upper 40s to mid 50s. Fewer clouds into the lower Hudson Valley. And then maybe stray showers there for Tuesday. Otherwise, sunshine. I'm meteorologist Jeff Eno.
1: 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I'm Jonathan O'Halloran on 710 WOR.

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9: 62 degrees at 3 o'clock. Good morning, I'm Jonathan O'Halloran, and here's what's happening. Family visitation will resume at Delaney Hall, an ICE detention center in Newark, as a mandatory curfew begins.
10: I'm grateful to Mayor Baraka for his leadership in taking this important step.
11: Governor Mikey Sherrill at a Sunday afternoon news conference. Newark's curfew will run from 9 p.m. to 6 a.m. within a half-mile radius of Delaney Hall. Video shows protesters lighting a fire behind the barricade center Saturday night and hurling projectiles. State troopers and Newark police responded with pepper spray and flashbang grenades.
10: I refuse to give ICE an excuse to surge into our communities.
11: Delaney Hall has become a flashpoint for protesters over alleged inhumane treatment of detainees inside. Sarah Lee Kessler, WOR News.
9: A teenage boy in Queens is recovering after being hit in the head by concrete that fell from a building.
12: Investigators say the 14-year-old was walking on 82nd Street in Jackson Heights with his parents when a piece of concrete from the building's facade came crashing down on his head. The New York Post reports the manager of a nearby store says he heard the wind, then a big sound, came out and saw him on the ground bleeding. The manager also says he thinks the concrete hit an awning first, and that may have saved his life. The boy was taken to the hospital in stable condition and is expected to be okay. Lisa Salvati, WOR News.
9: Signs that the U.S. and Iran could be close to reaching a peace deal. More now from ABC News Chief Washington Correspondent Jonathan Carl.
13: At the risk of sounding like it's Groundhog Day, I am told that they have never been closer to an agreement than they are now. The expectation is this could happen within the next

0: skipping the entire 16-day event for a Make America Great Again rally, rather than, in his words, having overpriced singers who nobody wants to hear. But Freedom 250 says they aren't canceling the event, instead adding an opening ceremony for the president to speak at.
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1: In sports, the Yankees took down the Athletics 13-8. The Yanks dropping all 13 runs in the fourth inning, just teeing off on Jacob Lopez and Mike Kelly. It's the first time the Yanks have scored 13 or more runs in a single inning in 21 years. And the Mets took down the Marlins 10-1. Juan Soto with a grand slam late. Nolan McLean with his third win of the year. The Mets have now won four in a row as they complete the sweep of Miami.
9: Here's your WOR Weather Channel forecast with mostly clouds. We'll drop back to around 60. Northern New Jersey will see upper 50s. Lower Hudson Valley will see more clouds, but then gradual clearing and maybe some stray showers. We'll fall back to the low 50s there. Monday brings lots of sunshine, getting up into the upper 60s to the mid 70s. Again, maybe stray afternoon showers for Northern New Jersey. Monday night, partly cloudy. Overnight, low falls back, upper 40s to mid 50s. Fewer clouds into the lower Hudson Valley. And then maybe stray showers there for Tuesday. Otherwise, sunshine. I'm meteorologist Jeff Eno.
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9: 62 degrees at 4 o'clock. Good morning, I'm Jonathan O'Halloran, and here's what's happening. Family visitation will resume at Delaney Hall, an ICE detention center in Newark, as a mandatory curfew begins.
10: I'm grateful to Mayor Baraka for his leadership in taking this important step.
11: Governor Mikey Sherrill at a Sunday afternoon news conference. Newark's curfew will run from 9 p.m. to 6 a.m. within a half-mile radius of Delaney Hall. Video shows protesters lighting a fire behind the barricade Saturday night and hurling projectiles. State troopers and Newark police responded with pepper spray and flashbang grenades.
10: I refuse to give ICE an excuse to surge into our communities.
11: Delaney Hall has become a flashpoint for protesters over alleged inhumane treatment of detainees inside. Sarah Lee Kessler, WOR News.
9: A teenage boy in Queens is recovering after being hit in the head by concrete that fell from a building.
12: Investigators say the 14-year-old was walking on 82nd Street in Jackson Heights with his parents when a piece of concrete from the building's facade came crashing down on his head. The New York Post reports the manager of a nearby store says he heard the wind, then a big sound, came out and saw him on the ground bleeding. The manager also says he thinks the concrete hit an awning first, and that may have saved his life. The boy was taken to the hospital in stable condition and is expected to be okay. Lisa Salvati, WOR News.
9: Signs that the U.S. and Iran could be close to reaching a peace deal. More now from ABC News Chief Washington Correspondent Jonathan Carl.
13: At the risk of sounding like it's Groundhog Day, I am told that they have never been closer to an agreement than they are now. The expectation is this could happen within the next 24 hours or so. But I say that with a degree of skepticism, because we have been told variations of that several times over the past several weeks.
9: Suffolk County police are looking for a group of teens who beat up two Manhattan teenagers at a Long Island house party.
14: The beating caught on camera shows a group surrounding two 16-year-olds a Saturday night before last on the 23rd, punching, kicking, stomping them both until they eventually got away and went behind the house where they were followed and attacked again. The two needed hospital care for several days, one telling NBC4 he needed surgery to put his nose back in a place it was so badly broken. Suffolk police said no arrests yet, also looking into whether any social host laws have been broken. Levon Putney, WOR News.
9: New York State is asking the feds for a disaster declaration for upstate growers who sustained significant crop loss from April's frost.
15: Governor Hochul is requesting the designation for counties in the Hudson Valley, Capital Region, Central New York, Southern Tier, and Western New York regions. She notes following an early bloom due to warmer than normal temperatures, frost

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4: In sports, the Yankees took down the Athletics 13-8, the Yanks dropping all 13 runs in the fourth inning, just teeing off on Jacob Lopez and Mike Kelly. It's the first time the Yanks have scored 13 or more runs in a single inning in 21 years. And the Mets took down the Marlins 10-1, Juan Soto with a grand slam late, Nolan McClain with his third win of the year. The Mets have now won four in a row as they complete the sweep of Miami.
5: Here's your WOR Weather Channel forecast with mostly clouds. We'll drop back to around 60. Northern New Jersey will see upper 50s. Lower Hudson Valley will see more clouds, but then gradual clearing and maybe some stray showers will fall back to the low 50s there. Monday brings lots of sunshine, getting up into the upper 60s to the mid-70s. Again, maybe stray afternoon showers for northern New Jersey. Monday night, partly cloudy. Overnight, low falls back, upper 40s to mid-50s. Fewer clouds into the lower Hudson Valley. And then maybe stray showers there for Tuesday. Otherwise, sunshine. I'm meteorologist Jeff Eno.
4: 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I'm Jonathan O'Halloran on 710 WOR.

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2: 61 degrees at 5 o'clock. Good morning, I'm Jonathan O'Halloran, and here's what's happening. Family visitation will resume at Delaney Hall, an ICE detention center in Newark, as a mandatory curfew begins.
3: I'm grateful to Mayor Baraka for his leadership in taking this important step.
4: Governor Mikey Sherrill at a Sunday afternoon news conference. Newark's curfew will run from 9 p.m. to 6 a.m. within a half-mile radius of Delaney Hall. Video shows protesters lighting a fire behind the barricade set Saturday night and hurling projectiles. State troopers and Newark police responded with pepper spray and flashbang grenades.
3: I refuse to give ICE an excuse to surge into our communities.
4: Delaney Hall has become a flashpoint for protesters over alleged inhumane treatment of detainees inside. Sarah Lee Kessler, WOR News.
2: A teenage boy in Queens is recovering after being hit in the head by concrete that fell from a building.
5: Investigators say the 14-year-old was walking on 82nd Street in Jackson Heights with his parents when a piece of concrete from the building's facade came crashing down on his head. The New York Post reports the manager of a nearby store says he heard the wind, then a big sound came out and saw him on the ground bleeding. The manager also says he thinks the concrete hit an awning first, and that may have saved his life. The boy was taken to the hospital in stable condition and is expected to be okay. Lisa Salvati, WOR News.
2: Signs that the U.S. and Iran could be close to reaching a peace deal. More now from ABC News Chief Washington Correspondent Jonathan Carl.
6: At the risk of sounding like it's Groundhog Day, I am told that they have never been closer to an agreement than they are now. The expectation is this could happen within the next 24 hours or so. But I say that with a degree of skepticism, because we have been told variations of that several times over the past several weeks.
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7: Good Monday morning. We've got alternate side and meters in effect. Police activity on the Gil Hodges Marine Parkway Bridge southbound has one lane out. Good to go with the inbound George Lincoln and Holland for right now. It's a good ride on the Van Wyck north and southbound between the LIE and JFK Airport. No issues on the Deeg and the Cross Bronx, the LIE.

0: centennial celebration. And I remember walking the streets and visiting the neighborhoods, and everything was festooned with all kinds of banners, proclamations, a little bit of sort of old-style Revolutionary War publications that were printed up and handed out. And you just had to feel that the country was in a celebratory mode. And I must tell you, unlike the bicentennial of 1976, at least in the region of the city of New York and some of the surrounding suburbs, I feel absolutely nothing. It's sort of like we're talking about everything, but there's three things that everybody's talking about: World Cup, Knicks, and Taylor Swift's marriage. And I'm saying, okay.
1: I think you're the only one talking about Taylor Swift's marriage.
2: Oh, that's not true.
0: Oh, my
1: really?
0: God.
2: No, that's
0: Natalie.
2: Not true.
1: I feel like no one's talking about that yet.
2: Oh,
1: is it here
2: lot
1: in
2: of
1: the
2: people.
1: City?
2: They're, yes, and they've already said, well, there's going to be, even if there's not the ceremony in the city, which I think might be happening outside Cleveland. Oh, no. I think the ceremony is happening in New York, but there's going to be parties. And she's going to be out, and then there's going to be crowds trying to catch a glimpse of her. No, it's definitely going to, there's a lot of it that's going to happen.
0: Oh, the paparazzi, Page Six, everything. Oh, Taylor
1: when
0: Swift.
1: When is it? I got to catch up.
0: God, please do.
2: Didn't get the invite?
1: Must have been lost in the mail.
0: Taylor Swift, was I invited? All the celebrities, was I invited? Who cares? But unfortunately, we can make up for lost time. I just don't think, at least in our city or our surrounding suburbs of New York City, we're going to do that. I don't see any signs of it whatsoever. And let me take you back, bicentennial. It was 1976, big election, presidential election, coming out of the Vietnam War era, Watergate. The country was really in the doldrums. And yet Gerald Ford was running against Jimmy Carter neck and neck. They had a special quarter, you know, to symbolize the bicentennial. No, it was not Gerald Ford's picture on it or any other president. Right. You know, it's a special. But signage was everywhere. People were euphoric. They were feeling good after coming out of such depressing times.
2: I think on that coin, by the way, was Independence Hall in Philadelphia.
0: Yes. Yeah. And it rightfully should have been. Should have been. But I got to tell you, that election was so close. And you were sort of bifurcating it down before we even started this morning. What did you take away from that election cycle?
2: How much we've changed. How much the political landscape of the country has changed because Gerald Ford won the entire West, including California. Because this was after Reagan, though, so, you know, including California. Well, Reagan was the governor out there. And then Washington and Oregon. He also won Illinois. You know, it is weird. All of these states that are now solidly Democratic, and it looks like they're never going to change, weren't the way they are now back then. So it is a sign that things change. But Jimmy Carter won Texas.
0: And Florida, right?
2: And Florida. He won the entire South. It looked like the country, when you look at the map, it looks like the country is split. But one side of the Mississippi all blue, and the other side, there's a couple exceptions, and one side of the country all red. Everything was red. So we have definitely changed since then. But one last thing about the 250th celebration. It is distinctly New York. It really is. I mean, I spent a lot of time down in Philly this weekend, and I was driving I was driving bikes along. We'll talk more about that later. But I was driving bikes along the Schuylkill River by Boathouse Row and driving around the city. There are signs up everywhere.
0: Good.
2: There are things celebrating it everywhere. I mean, it's going to, of course, it's Independence Hall. It's where
0: the
2: first place was.
0: Let me ask you, because, you know, Jay-Z was there with Beyonce doing his annual concert. Hopefully it overshadowed that, right?
2: Oh, yes. Yeah.
0: Good,
2: yeah,
0: good, yeah, good. Yeah, I'm yeah, feeling yeah, good yeah, now yeah, again. Yeah.
2: Well, I'm sure the same thing is in Boston. You know what? I needed to take a trip up to Boston and see what they're
0: no,
2: doing.
0: No, actually,
2: exactly.
0: when I went up to speak to at Harvard, they had already started it.
2: Yeah.
0: You could see the banners. You could see the history. Well, because that's where the revolution was fought. New York City, we were on the side of the royalty. We were kissing the king's ass.
2: But that's not the reason, though.
1: No, because nobody remembers.

0: that?
1: That's not the reason we're not celebrating it now. It's because our mayor is distinctly un-American.
2: Well, I don't see Hochul doing anything to push that. I just don't see any of our elected officials
1: pushing
2: that.
1: But it seems
2: that.
1: To be the cities. The cities. It's Boston. And it's because the mayor of Boston's way to the left. And she's
2: total
1: not
2: socialist.
1: But she's not an idiot.
2: In fact,
1: you know?
2: The mayor of Boston, Chinese-American, will not even meet with Donald Trump. As you know, Zora Mandami, friends with Donald Trump. She says, I won't even meet with him. But she has not done anything to try to put the skids on the celebration of our revolution.
1: Of course not. And Sherelle Parker is the mayor down in Philadelphia, and she's more of a moderate. She's very pro law and order. But she's embracing this. Do you know they're having a celebration every weekend in a different neighborhood in Philadelphia?
2: Good. Oh.
0: That's awesome. You know, we have listeners from all over the country that listen to us on the iHeartRadio app. They should definitely leave us a message on TalkBack and I want to find out what they're doing in Utah, because I know we have our Utah listener who always calls in. I'd like to hear it, because we talk about it not being in the major cities, but there's no major car companies having advertisements or restaurant chains talking about it. You don't see anything.
1: It's weird, too. And it's weird. And you know it's all political. You know it's all political. And it's weird that people think of, well, the celebration of America is a celebration of Donald Trump. Not at all. Not at all. It's a celebration of a brilliant experiment that turned to be the richest country and the freest country in the world that everybody wants to go to. And so to not celebrate that is almost self-defeating.
2: Well, that's why you got to somehow, because, you know, Donald Trump is not going to be listening to me. You got to put the skids on this idea. First of all, remember I was laughing my tuchus, my dupa off on Friday. I said, hey, Larry, we're not going to have time to discuss this today. But look at all these groups that are canceling out on the National Mall the freedom events that lead up to July 4th and then a few days after July 4th. Young MC. The last time he did a rap, that was to the principal's office. That's, I think, when rap was first invented.
1: He had one great song. A lot of these people have one great. He had Bust a Move.
2: Right. Martina McBride. Morris Day with whatever's left of Prince's group. The Commodores without, you know, without the main Commodore. And then the classic one that made me laugh so hard was Milli Vanilli, the fake group.
1: Wait a second. Oh, Milli Vanilli, right. You're right. I thought you said Vanilla Ice. Vanilla Ice is
2: doing
1: it.
2: Oh, no, he wanted it. Then the CNC Music Factory couldn't figure out if they would participate or not participate. You know, going to make you sweat, everybody dance. Flo Rida. The Poison frontman, Bret Michaels. It's like, who cares? These people, their careers were going to be revived because of this. So if they've decided to cancel, unfortunately, the president over the weekend decided, okay, they want to cancel. We're going to have a MAGA rally. I said, no. You're just feeding the beast. Just invite all other. There's so many groups out there who will be more than happy to participate
1: in
2: this.
1: I don't think it has anything to do with how they feel politically. It has to do with them getting backlash. And you know, their careers are on the threads anyway, and they are going to be appearing at an arena with maybe 800 people. But they're hanging on to that. And I think it's the backlash they got, which is why Vanilla Ice, you know what? They should just have a Vanilla Ice concert and let him do his one song over and over again.
2: Yeah, but remember, his fame to claim now is he flipped houses. Remember that reality show down in Florida?
1: Yeah.
2: He buy houses, flip houses, became a millionaire. But I'm telling you, there are a lot of doo-wop, a cappella groups, country western groups who would participate.
1: What's up with people doing these days?
2: Remember people? Yeah. That's right. Revive them. There's so many groups who would be more than happy to, because you know what's going to happen? People who show up at the National Mall, you know, they'll video it, and then people will say, gee, I didn't even know that group was still around.
1: Right.
2: Then all of a sudden, they're going to get clicks. It's so ridiculous, but for the president to take it personally, what he should have done, hey, it's their right. we'll get other groups. But now he's saying, no, we're going to have a huge MAGA rally. And then all the critics are going to say, what is this, J6-2 all over again? Come on, don't do that.
1: They were going to criticize him anyway. What he's giving you is a big middle finger. What he's saying is, all right, fine. All of you don't want to perform because of me. I guess that the Democrats and I guess the people on the left don't want to celebrate this. So I'm going to bring MAGA together and celebrate it with people who really honor America. I think that's what he's doing.
2: Yeah, but you could do that at any time, any point. I just think there are so many groups out there, many of them who go out there, they tour around, they don't really attract a lot of people any longer, but they still have some name recognition.
1: Yeah, but they're all weaklings. They're afraid.
2: Well, you think any of these are not weaklings? Oh, man, I can't wait to go see a Commodores concert. Martina McBride, Young MC.
1: It doesn't matter
2: Millie Vanilli?
1: It doesn't matter how big they are. They're worried about the backlash from half of their crowd. That's what they're worried about.
2: Wait a second. You really think anybody shows up for Millie Vanilli concerts?
1: It doesn't matter. Yes, I do. I do.
2: I will tell you people. They don't. That's the fake group of all time.
1: They're still performing around the country.
2: What, in front of 10 people?
1: It could be a few hundred. You could have a festival. Look, they were going to play at in Washington. They still have an act. They still perform. I don't know how much money they're making, but half of it were going away. And they don't want to do that. You know who I always quote at this moment? Who was brilliant on this was my past brother-in-law, who was a funeral director. And they asked him to run for office one time, and he said no. And they said, why? And he said, because I want to bury Republicans and Democrats. And that's what they're thinking. They want to perform for both Republicans and Democrats.
2: I tell you, Young MC, when's the last time he did a concert?
1: It doesn't matter.
2: Martina McBride, Morris Day with whatever's left of Prince's groups, the Commodores without their main guy.
1: You don't understand. It doesn't matter what you think. It's what they think. They think they still have careers.
2: That's why their careers are nowhere. This would have been a boost to them. It had nothing at all to do with Donald Trump. But let's get some talkbacks, ladies and gentlemen, on this subject, and also comparing the lead up now to our 250th birthday to what took place in 1976 at the Bicentennial. And oh yeah, up next, Larry sort of gave you a little tease. It was Pee Wee Herman in Philadelphia this weekend. You should have seen him on that bicycle, man. I'm telling you.
1: No, Pee Wee Herman's more impressive. He was pretty good on that bike.
2: Well, at least you didn't wear a bow tie, because I would have hated you then. Plus, a chance to see the Guess Who at 8:25. And meantime, oh, super sure. You know, with a 250th anniversary, all kinds of businesses out there who are trying to live the American dream. And it's tough to make a buck. It's just tough with all the overhead, but especially with insurance policies. You have to have so many insurance policies, the likes of which you don't even know what is covered, what is not covered. You're dealing with one broker who tells you, sorry, see you later when it's time to sign back up next year, and they're never available to you. You need a definition of all the legalese that's in these multiple applications and multiple policies. And then the only time that broker calls you back is when it's time to renew. And if you don't renew with the new rates, they dump you into the pool, and you know you'll be paying through the nose. You'll be paying Lloyd's of London's rates. 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
3: Susie Cerone in with your WOR traffic. New Jersey Transit has a new schedule in effect today. Alternate side and meters in effect. Inbound George 10, inbound Lincoln 5, inbound Holland 10 from either approach. And we've got an overturned tractor trailer partially blocking the ramp from 17 southbound to 80 eastbound. This just in Queens, crash on the Cross Island north and approaching the Throgs Neck Bridge. That's blocking lane. Overturned tractor trailer in Freehold, 33 westbound is shut down near Howell Road. No issues on the Garden State Parkway. If you're headed up towards New Haven, watch out. There's an overturned box truck, 95 northbound at 39A. Just one lane is getting by. Our next traffic update in 15 minutes. Now the WOR Weather Channel forecast.
4: Light rain showers continuing to push east of us now. Left some damp streets early. Clouds get away to some sunshine today, mixing with clouds this afternoon and maybe a couple of showers. No widespread rain. 75 should do it. Tonight, overcast early. Overnight, we'll clear. Comfortable. 55 city suburbs. You'll be a little cooler. Tuesday, mostly sunny, 77. Wednesday, mostly sunny, milder, 80. Currently 58 at WOR. I'm meteorologist Ray Stajic. Now, here's Dario with a check of today's top stories.
5: Good morning, Ray. No deal yet to end the Iran war. More protests at a private ICE detention center in New Jersey. And a warning from the head of the Fed. 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
2: So, Larry, you sort of teased us all. Quite a tease. You went bicycling over the weekend in a very patriotic city. Oh, it's so good to hear that. And it brought me nachas. You know, it brought me a lot of joy that Philly is already celebrating our nation's 250th birthday, where democracy was born, where our country was birthed. But what the hell were you doing on a bicycle?
1: I used to bike it all the time. It's the bicycle route that people love to go on is right along the Schuylkill River, right where Boathouse Row is. You can see the city. It was packed with people. And because I did it all the time, and the rest of my family, not me, is getting ready for a 65 yard. That'd be great. I could do that. 65 mile bike run, and I'm going to follow in the car.
2: 65 mile bike run
1: from Philly to Atlantic City.
2: Wow.
1: Right across New Jersey.
2: Are you going to be handing the water out and the supplies like on the, what do they call
0: the
2: that?
0: The Tour de France.
2: The water. Tour de France.
1: Yeah, no, I'm there when one of them gives up.
2: Changing bicycle tires, rims.
1: No. I'm going to put the bike in the back and let them get in the back seat. One by one, they'll fall. I'm going to predict ahead of time, although I'm telling you, Dome is pretty impressive this weekend. David is the only one that makes it.
0: Your wife is going to make it. There is no way she's going to give up and get in the car with you. She's going to be like, nope, not doing it. I'm not going to give up.
1: I will say this. She was impressive. I was not impressive. I was not impressive.
2: What was the problem with you? You have been a bicyclist before. I've called you the Pee Wee Herman of WOR.
1: I'm old and I'm a couch potato. Those are the two big things. I'll tell you what, and I'm sure people out there have the same thing. You think of yourself when you were younger. I used to make that ride back and forth, going fast, getting upset that people were going too slow. Man, I was one of the people that everybody else got upset about that got too slow. Now, I will say I never got off and walked. I made it the entire back, but I felt like I was going to
2: shift gears.
1: Well, I was shifting gears a lot. Does it get easier? Is there an easier gear? So it's just a reminder.
2: We're proud of you. Larry.
1: Don't be proud. If you saw me, you wouldn't be proud.
2: It was a family day in the most patriotic of cities for our 250th birthday. Philadelphia was so good to hear.
1: Yeah. We'll see. We'll see how I do the rest of the week. Right now, I'm out of it. So let's get to some talkbacks. You can save me.
17: So I have a little different take on all of these artists that are backing out on the 250th anniversary show. My feeling is when this is all over, the show is done. See which one of them and how many of them have residency shows in Vegas and other places around the United States. I think they're getting paid off to not show up to embarrass Donald Trump.
1: I don't think so.
2: No.
1: They're not that. None of them are that big.
2: No.
1: None of them are getting residencies in Las Vegas, believe me.
0: Come on, Milli Vanilli at the Sphere?
2: Maybe you know, when you have a block party, maybe Milli Vanilli will be performing at some block party. But these groups were out of the 80s and 90s. Anybody would have welcomed this. It revives a career that I bet you a lot of people would say, I thought they were all dead.
1: Yeah, well, they all had one great song. I mean, one really big song, and then what do they play after that?
18: I think it's a very sad day in history when musicians and artists can't come together with all this turbulence that we have outside. I'm a huge Springsteen fan back in the day. Every time Born to Run comes on, it brings me back to my youth and a happier time and place, an easier life, a better life. And now, I can't listen to his music no more. He should never get politics involved with music and art. Never.
1: Amen to that, brother. I'm with you. When it comes to Springsteen, I used to be an enormous fan. I've seen him well over a dozen times, and I'm so disappointed that he has been infected by politics. But it's infected everything in our society and everything in our lives.
2: Yeah, but you know, when I was at the LA Olympics, remember the Soviets boycotted it because we had boycotted their Olympic Games. Ronald Reagan was talking about, oh, the young man from Freehold, New Jersey. What a great patriotic young man born in the USA. It's nothing at all to do. It's an anti-Vietnam war. But obviously, Ronald Reagan and most other people didn't even listen to it. But it sounded patriotic, and it pumped us up, and it was riveting. Notice Bruce never corrected anybody at that point because it sold albums.
1: Yes, but he did talk about it since then. They used to play that at every 4th of July. Celebration, and Springsteen said, nobody listened to the song. No, nobody really listened to the
2: That's
1: song.
2: That's what put him on the map internationally. But right now, let's get a news update.
5: Morning, guys. A nightly curfew is now in effect at Delaney Hall as protests continue. Outside the private ICE detention center in Newark, family visitation has resumed at the center, which continues to be a focus over the alleged mistreatment of detainees and claims of poor conditions. New data from Moody's Analytics finds the average American family is paying an additional $450 for fuel every month. Since the war in Iran started, talks continue to bring the war to an end. A flight that left Newark Airport for Spain had to return this weekend because a passenger had decided to name their Bluetooth device Bomb. The pilot told everyone to turn off their devices as they returned about an hour into the flight. And it's 1999 all over again as the Knicks take on the Spurs in the NBA final. Game one is Wednesday night in San Antonio. Next news, 7 o'clock, bulletins at once. I'm Daria Albinger on 710 WOR.
2: Down in the manholes, and it's not Art Carney. 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
3: Susie Saronin with your WOR traffic. Alternate side and meters in effect. Crash on the Cross Island northbound approaching the Throgs Neck. You're backed up from the LIE. Inbound George 20 for either. Deck the Lincoln is 10. The Holland 15 from either approach. An overturned tractor trailer partially blocking the ramp from 17 southbound to 80 eastbound. Crash in Freehold 33 westbound. Shutdown at Howell Road a little north, but an accident with an overturned box truck, 95 northbound at 39. Just one lane's getting by. 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Now let's get the WOR Weather Channel forecast.
4: We'll get some clearing this morning. Sunshine will mix with a few clouds as we continue to push on through today. 75 should do it. Maybe a couple of passing showers later. Tonight, clouds give way to a clear sky. City 55, suburbs cooler. Tomorrow, mostly sunny and mild, 77. Even milder on Wednesday, mostly sunny near 80. Right now, 58 at WOR. I'm meteorologist Ray Stajic.
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2: You know, Larry, so many in our audience grew up watching The Honeymooners. Probably the most popular sitcom ever. You know, in most polls, it's like neck and neck with Seinfeld. People still watch it over and over. They'll be binge watching it on days. And then there's Art Carney, who is friend of Jackie Gleason, who, if you remember, identified himself as the sub-supervisor in the subdivision of the Department of Subterranean Sanitation. See how I memorized that?
0: Did you memorize it?
2: It was such a fancy title. But you see, especially Italians, a lot of them were part of the Department of Sewers, Department of Water. That was one of the jobs, also laying asphalt. So I got to know quite a bit about the business of going down the manhole covers. And we just saw that tragedy that occurred on Fifth Avenue outside of Cartier the other week. Remember when the woman got out of a car and she stepped out and immediately went down. There was no manhole cover. She went down the manhole where there were the steam pipes. Now, that's in Manhattan, south of 96th Street. That's how they keep the buildings warm. It's also how they warm the water. It's different in the outer boroughs. We have a story now that has perplexed everybody in the city, especially law enforcement, especially Verizon, Con Edison, all the different companies that have laid their pipes, their lines, whether it's sewer, whether it's water, whether it's telephone, whether it's fiber optics, whatever it is, deep underground. This group of seven, what appears to be men, who are dressed as if they were people who normally would go into the sewers whenever there's a problem, first appeared in Gravesend at 2 a.m. in the morning. That's South Brooklyn, right on the corner of McDonald Avenue and Collin Place. I know that area well. Seven men who are wearing headlights with shovels take the manhole cover off. They go down there, and then they pull the manhole cover over. And they're down there for hours. And then because everything is wired up like a Christmas tree now, there are cameras like on every corner, you can see them hours later emerging and getting into the same van that drove around and picked them up, as was the same van that dropped them off. And people would say, well, what the hell are they doing down that sewer? First of all, there is a law, although nothing gets enforced in New York City any longer with no cash bail. You're not supposed to be unless you are, you know, part of a company or part of the city or part of the waterworks or part of the sewer division to be going down into the sewers. Now, they haven't been able to pinch him, catch him. Nobody's ratting them out, dropping dime. So they did it a second time. Friday morning at 1 a.m., totally different spot of Brooklyn, in northern Brooklyn, in the Burg, you know, where the millennials and the Gen Z is and the Hasidim live side by side, on Bedford Avenue and Lynch Street. And they go down there, and they're down there for hours. Same group of guys with the headlights on their cap, with the shovels. They're down there for hours. And when they come back up to push the manhole cover away so they could get out, a car comes whizzing by and almost clips the guy. They jump into the same van, and they just drive away as if they were a work crew. Nobody can figure out what's going on. And again, they're not a Verizon crew. It's not Con Edison. They're not from the Department of Sewer or Water, a telephone company, nothing.
0: So you can't get the plates on that van?
2: You would think so, right? And NYPD is not sharing anything at this point. But it's a bit of an embarrassment. The people can go down into the sewers of New York City and then emerge hours later, and we haven't heard a word of who they are and why they may have done this. Probably they're filming something down there for like a reality show or something, or just to put it on YouTube, and you know it'll get millions of hits.
0: Except that they're probably going to be in jail. I got a feeling that the NYPD knows who it is at this point. Because there's too much information out there. You got a van that's going to be driving down the street now that they know where it started. They know where to get all the video of it. My guess is they're going to have the plates. My guess is they're looking for them right now. They're just not telling us. So I think we're going to know the answer to this mystery within 48 hours.
2: Remember when we were growing up, there was a, quote, urban myth, although I co-busted that urban myth, that there were alligators down in the sewers. When Alan B. Combs was doing morning radio, we miss him dearly. He was a great radio guy, much better than he was a TV guy with Sean Hannity at the Fox News Channel when they were partners. But Alan B. Combs did a series of TV advertisements promoting him over on the morning show at WABC at the time. Are there alligators in the sewers? And he was down in the sewers, actually a water tunnel. And then are there ants up on the 110th observation deck of the Empire State Building? These are two urban myths. I can tell you, as a kid with my cousins, we went to the Patuxent Basin in Canarsie. This is where all the sewer pipes would lead into the Patuxent Basin, because back then there was no filtering of sewers. They just poured right into the Patuxent Basin. It was basically a sea of flotsam and jetsam. I'll use that to describe it. And I saw with my own eyes an alligator, not a baby alligator, but an alligator get flushed right into the Patuxent Basin. Because back then you would go down Old Dixie Highway in Florida. You know, you'd be visiting relatives because Jackie Gleason was telling everybody to come on down to Miami Beach, and they were. They were fleeing. And on your way back along Old Dixie Highway, there would be people on the sides with tables selling little baby alligators in a little box. Maybe this, you could put them in your hand. By the time you got to New York City, they got a little bigger. So now your mother said, okay, put them in the bathtub. What the hell are we going to do with an alligator? Oh, Mom, I want an alligator. And most of them were flushed down the toilets, flushed down the toilets. So the idea at that time was, did they flourish in the sewer? A hell of a lot for them to survive on down there.
0: It could be.
2: Or did they die? Now, most died, but there were still some alive. There were sightings of alligators.
0: Not a lot. We'll have to say there aren't a lot, because I actually looked it up to see how many there were. There was one in 1935 in New York City. There was one in Paris in 1984. Listen to this one, though. This is the longest one ever found in an actual sewer.
2: Yes.
0: A 3-foot Nile crocodile living right near the bridge, but the sewer workers said it was successfully going in and out of the sewer.
2: Yeah.
0: Where it let out near the bridge.
2: Well, see, that's exactly where I saw it. Where it led out into the Patuxent Basin, which is where the sewer pipes discharged the effluent, the sewage at that time. Now it's all, you know, it goes to sewage tanks. It's properly dealt with. Back then, it just flooded Jamaica Bay.
0: How big was the one you saw?
2: I'd say it was pretty much the size of that gator you were talking about.
0: 3 feet?
2: Yeah, and I was wondering if there were ever any crocs down there, crocodiles. You have Crocodile Dundee go down there, you know, with his big his big Rambo knife. But I'm telling you, there were situations where that existed. But I want to find out from our listeners, what do they think? Maybe some of them have been workers who have had to go down into those the tunnels underneath the city, which, you know, very cramped, very difficult to go down. I've been down there. You schwitz. It gets very hot. There are rats down there. There are rodents. What do you think these seven guys were doing down there in two different locations, one in Gravesend and then the next one in Williamsburg, and not a word as to who they are and what they were up to?
0: Did you ever have an alligator as a kid? Did you get an alligator?
2: I didn't, but my cousin did.
0: I had one. I had one, and I killed it. Because I took it to school to show
1: you
0: off in school.
1: An alligator?
0: Yeah, and then teacher asked me to bring it in, and I brought it in, and it died because it was cold out.
1: Oh.
0: Yeah, we killed the alligator.
2: Murderer. I'm not going to tell Nancy.
0: By the way,
1: this is awful.
0: I didn't mean to. I had him in my pocket. I was trying to keep him warm.
2: I'm not going
0: to
2: tell Nancy because remember.
1: There's an alligator in your pocket?
0: I had a game, or I'm just happy to see you. Listen, you talked about the Honeymooners as the show. I think a whole generation remembers the Teenage Mutant Ninja Turtles.
2: Yes.
0: As the show of the people living
2: exactly.
0: in the sewers.
2: Exactly. Good point, but you're an alligator murderer. I will not tell Nancy.
0: Thanks.
2: Anyway, up next, we'll give you a wrap-up of the Salute the Israel Day Parade yesterday that marched up Fifth Avenue.
3: Susie Saronin with your WOR traffic. Alternate side meters both in effect today. New Jersey Transit has a new schedule in effect starting today. Crash on the Cross Island northbound approaching the Throgs Neck. You're slammed from the LIE. The George 20 for either deck, 10 at the Link and the Holland 15 from either approach. An overturned tractor trailer partially blocking the ramp from 17 southbound to 80 eastbound. A little slow on the thruway southbound, 14, 8 or 13. Crash in Milford, 95 northbound at exit 39. 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Now let's get the WOR Weather Channel forecast.
4: The light rain showers that are now pushing away from us left a couple of hundredths of an inch of precip in some spots and might get a couple of showers this afternoon. Plenty of dry hours, though, with sunshine mixing with some clouds, 75. Tonight, clearing, 55 city. Suburbs will be a little cooler, probably see some 40s. Tuesday, mostly sunny, 77. Wednesday, mostly sunny, near 80. Right now, 58 at WOR. I'm meteorologist Ray Stajic. Now here's Daria with a check of today's top stories.
5: Good morning, Ray. 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
2: Now, Larry, you and Mayor Zoran Mamdani have nothing in common.
0: Not a thing.
2: But both of you yesterday were on bicycles. You along the Schuylkill River with your family.
0: I'm sure we both went to sleep. We both ate yesterday. You can compare a lot of things we did similarly.
2: But he took off from Gracie Mansion. And he was on a bicycle, you know, with his security team, no helmet, in a business suit, open collar, no tie, dress shoes, boy, he looked like a Pee Wee Herman on
0: that.
2: Yeah,
0: absolutely.
2: And the reason he was doing that is he had already opted, as we had discussed on Friday, not to march in the Salute to Israel Day parade. Thankfully, it was a beautiful day. Additional security, a truncated route from about 61st Street up to 72nd Street. They closed off some part of Central Park viewing area. But everybody who attended had a great time. There were no incidents. There were some demonstrators, as they're there every year, yeah. Some Hasidim and some those, who support the Palestinians. But everything went off magnificently.
0: And I watched it. I watched part of it. And I thought to myself, how wonderful. I mean, it was really wonderful. People were joyful. And I loved seeing the kids. And so I'm glad Mom Donnie didn't go. I'm really glad that he didn't go, because he would have been the entire story instead of these people that march. By the way, Jessica Tisch is a rock star in that parade. Man, I don't know if she has her sights on Mayor, but everybody seems to love this woman. Oh, you weren't here when we got a talk back a while back from a guy who got a call asking if he would support Jessica Tisch for mayor. And at the time, my first question is, who's funding that? You know, that is a funded poll, and that cost a lot of money. So who was funding that? I don't think it's Tisch. I don't think she was part of it at all. But it was only one person they asked about, and that was Jessica Tisch. So at least there are people out there that would love her to run for mayor.
2: Yeah, of course, support the Israel Day parade. But still, Mondami gets 30% of the Jewish vote. Still.
0: Yeah.
2: Well, so, you know, you could throw whoever you want. The parade is not a reflection of where all Jews are in the city, about Israel, about the politics there. Zohan, in poll after poll, still gets 30% of the Jewish vote.
0: I agree with you. Would he get the 30% if it was up against Jessica Tisch? Now, she's not going to run against him. I know that's a ridiculous pairing, because she won't run against him. But if she were to run against him, I don't think he gets that 30%.
2: Oh, yeah.
0: I don't think so.
2: Oh, you got to understand, Jews are, you put 10 Jews in a room, you get 10 different opinions. And there is a sizable group, 30% of Jewish residents, most of them young, most of them reformed, because most of the people who attend the parade are conservative Orthodox. So they tend to be conservative also in some of their politics. But they're all Democrats, by the way.
0: Yeah, I get it.
2: They're all Democrats.
0: It's been lessened nationally, probably not in New York City, but nationally it's been lessened a little bit. But you're right, and it doesn't seem to make any sense, especially because of the way the Democratic Party has treated Israel recently. But I think that it would definitely go down from 30%. I don't think it would be everybody, but I think that 30% was because, you know, what it would, Cuomo.
2: See, the city has changed. This is what people don't understand. There is now a block of voters because of Zohan Mamdani, who are the Muslims, who were always like 8-10% of them voted. Last election, 50-60% of them voted. They will now vote as a block, because there is a perception, okay, there's a battle here in the city between Muslims and Jews, which is not so. Not so day to day. People, look, you're getting your coffee from the coffee wagon. Your Uber driver's Muslim. A lot of the stores now are owned by Muslims. People are getting along in the city, but you have two groups who can't wait to go at each other and criticize one another. Like, the big thing now is, why are Muslims praying in the street? It's like, they've been praying in the street for years. What city have you been in? Cab drivers will stop. They'll get their prayer rug out and start bowing to Mecca and Medina five times a day. People are like, where did they all come from?
0: Yeah, but I think you're overestimating the reason that the Muslims voted for him. I think it had more to do with ethnic pride. Like, when Kennedy ran and the Catholics came out for him, like when Barack Obama ran and black Americans came out, 98% voting for Barack Obama. Of course, when you have someone that rises to that level from your ethnicity, from your background, you are going to relate to that person.
2: Partly, and the other part is early on, mostly Republicans from outside of New York City, outside of New York State, were attacking his religion and attacking his culture. Now, Charlie Kirk, who I memorialized and I commemorated when he was assassinated, was one of the first. Why is he eating food with his hand? And, people in Montana were screaming, Utah, Texas. Well, you know something? a lot of Muslims would come up to me on their day of prayer, Juma. They all go to worship. They come out. Naturally, they share the videos. Hey, Curtis, your boy, Charlie Kirk, what's he doing it? First of all, he's not my boy. I don't represent all Republicans. I'm offended at what he did. I don't even think he understands. But don't take that as a reflection of the way I feel as the Republican candidate for mayor. So a lot of Republicans around the country actually, without realizing it, helped Zoran Mandami coalesce the Muslim vote. Because when it comes to politics, their politics is so conservative.
0: It is. I know. But he would have. I will say this. I think he was going to get that vote anyway. I talked off the record when I was in Iowa long ago with a guy that was in charge of outreach for Hispanics for George Bush. And I said to him, what if a Hispanic were to run? I mean, that gives them a huge advantage in the Hispanic vote. And he said, no, no, no, no, no, no. And then he went and he stopped for a second. He goes, although my mom, when she votes, just looks at the surname. And if it's Hispanic, they're getting her vote. Doesn't matter who they are, what they're running for. So I think it's the same way with every ethnicity.
2: Well, we would hope that by now we would evolve out of that. Ethnic and racial politics is something that is synonymous with New York City, as it is with a lot of urban areas. But I would hope that we evolve from that. Anyway, up next, Delaney Hall. Wow! So many things changed over the weekend while we were away. Larry's going to recap for all of you so you'll know what was starting on Friday when we left and what is now at 7 o'clock this morning as we give you a news update. And then, man, we do the deep dive on what's happening at Delaney Hall as we speak.
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11: It's 62 degrees at 7 o'clock. Good morning. I'm Daria Albinger. At least 20 people were arrested over the weekend at Delaney Hall.
12: New Jersey Governor Mikey Sherrill says protesters were throwing things and lighting tires on fire while clashing with police and riot gear who were pushing protesters back. That resulted in a number of folks getting handcuffed. This protester not happy.
13: Perception is Mikey Sherrill is standing with ICE, defending the people committing atrocities.
12: New Jersey Attorney General Jennifer Davenport.
14: Our goal, protect public safety, protect peaceful protesters, protect law enforcement.
12: Authorities have now shut a small area around Delaney Hall to keep protesters back, and a 9 p.m. to 6 a.m. curfew is in effect. I'm Scott Pringle, WOR News.
11: Yes, you are paying more for gas since the war in Iran began. The latest data from Moody's Analytics says the average American family is spending an additional $450 every month to fill up. White House economic analyst Kevin Hassett.
15: Gas prices are high. They're not quite as high as they were peak under Joe Biden, but they're high. A lot of other things are going down.
11: President Trump says prices will go down quickly once the Strait of Hormuz is reopened. A change of plans for the American 250th. Celebration.
16: President Trump is now set to headline the opening ceremony of the Great American State Fair June 24th. The event, organized by Freedom 250, is scheduled to take place on the National Mall as part of America's 250th anniversary celebrations. But it's facing setbacks with the majority of musicians slated to perform pulling out. Martina McBride, Brett Michaels, Young MC, and the Commodores were all set to take part, but say they'll no longer perform.
11: That's ABC's Allison Kosick. The NYPD is investigating two manhole escapades in Brooklyn that involved at least a dozen people. At least seven were spotted entering New York City sewer system Thursday night near McDonald and Collin Place in Gravesend, and emerging 3 hours later, a number of others were seen descending into a manhole at about 1 a.m. near Haywood Street and Bedford Avenue. They climbed out 3 hours later, too. WOR News Time 7:02.
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3: Good morning. Alternate side and meters both in effect. Two accidents in Queens. One on the Cross Island North and at the Throgs Neck, jammed from the LIE. One on the Belt Westbound at Sunrise Highway. Inbound George, 30 at the upper, 20 at the lower. The Lincoln is 30. The Holland about 25 from either approach. The ramp is shut down now in Hackensack. Can't go from 17 southbound to Route 80 eastbound. And in Connecticut, 95 northbound is jammed. Exit 36 to 39 in Milford with an accident being cleared. 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
4: I'm meteorologist Ray Stidjik with the WOR forecast from the Weather Channel. Some light rain showers now pushing east have left a couple of hundredths of an inch of precipitation over the last few hours. And as we go through today, we'll see clouds mixed with sunshine and maybe a couple of showers. 75 tonight, clouds give way to a clear sky. 55 in the city, suburbs cooler.

0: the FBI had facial recognition. They said that, yes, many of them were in Minneapolis. And the other thing is, it has all been funded. Have you seen any of the video of all of the supplies that are left blocks away? You know, including batons and including umbrellas, including pepper spray that is left blocks away, and food and lots of water, bricks, all left in piles so that they can go and take it to the there. So, by the way, the FBI is investigating that, and they said there's going to be criminal charges for anybody they find that was going ahead and funding that. Mikey Sherrill finally caught up on Friday. And she said, all right, we're bringing in the National Guard. But the reason she was bringing in the National Guard, she says, was not to protect ICE, not to help ICE, not to make it spiral out of control, but to protect the protesters.
1: As some of the reporting got worse in Delaney Hall, you had more and more protesters, and then ICE started to come out. They used batons, they used rubber bullets, and measures that we felt like were escalating in violence. We saw, I think, someone being beaten by an ICE agent. That is not how we conduct our policing.
0: Forget the fact that they had bricks thrown at them and they stood there and didn't do anything. Forget the fact that they had garbage thrown on them, that they were spit on, that they had pepper spray sprayed into them, and they did nothing. They did nothing until it got out of control, until they actually attacked them. So for Mikey Sherrill, she's trying to play this political game. She has to keep things under control for politics, but at the same time, she can't be on ICE's side. So everything she says, it's to protect the protesters, not to protect ICE. Did you see the ICE officer's hand that was bitten? It was bleeding all over the place, and there was skin taken out by a guy that bit him. Now, I went to look it up on Google. This has happened in Minneapolis. It's happened in Nashville. This biting thing is something they do. And so several people were arrested. I think there was three one night, five another night. There were several people that were arrested in all of this. And Mark Wayne Mullen, by the way, at first congratulated Mikey Sherrill for finally sending out the National Guard. But then when he realized what was going on, he took it back. Listen, Tom Homan is going to send a whole lot more ICE officers into New Jersey as he is in New York. He said that now several times. That was about to get way out of control. So if you're going to give Mikey Sherrill any credit, it's for moving in time, because the Proud Boys showed up. There were counter protesters that showed up, and they put fencing up to keep both on the different side of the street. That didn't work. As soon as it got dark, some of the protesters, you know, the other people that had families, they went home. The protesters that were there to be agitators attacked the ICE officers at night. So now they've finally moved people off the street, and the Newark police have gotten involved. But they allowed this to happen. Make no mistake about it. They allowed this to happen because they were feckless and they weren't sure what to do. Shame on them for now acting like the heroes.
2: Now, let me ask you a question. Cory Booker was getting his FaceTime yesterday, like lens lice, which he is. He doesn't know a camera he doesn't want to make love to. What is up with that guy's eyeballs popping out of his head? I walked into the newsroom this morning, and it was frozen. I think he was on ABC the Sunday morning, yeah. And his eyeballs are all wide. And I'm like, yo, calm down. You don't understand, all you Democrats who felt it was your responsibility to be in solidarity, that even Democrats from New York joined them. Antifa hates all politicians. They don't believe in government. They are anarchists. So they used you like tools, and you were fools enough not to understand that these Antifa demonstrators that you had so aptly mentioned, Larry, they traveled from city to city, demonstration de jour. You know, you can look at them, 100, 200. Some locals will show up, but it's really the hardcore. So last night, curfew is imposed, finally, by Raj Baraka, right? 9 o'clock comes. Then all of a sudden, now you have the Newark Police Department. You have the Essex County Sheriff's Department. You have-

0: have state troopers. You have New Jersey National Guardsmen. No more ICE. No more immigration officers. They've been told, we'll handle it now. They should have handled it from day one. And so they isolate the demonstrators with the media. The media decides, okay, it's time for us to pack our bags and leave. And so 20 of them got arrested. Now, they're finally going to process them through federal court, downtown Newark, where the penalties are a lot more horrific than locally, which they would have gotten a slap on the wrist to come out and do it again. And as you so aptly pointed out, the other thing, they set up a tent with all their weapons and supplies right there in public view, and nothing was being done to stop them.
1: Right, and if you should go on social media and watch some of this. There were people in the neighborhoods that were going, wait a second, a truck just showed up in my neighborhood blocks away with piles of stuff. And the protesters knew where it was going to be, and they went and picked it up and then brought it to that tent. It was amazing. This is well orchestrated. I love that the FBI is now going to go after the funding of these, because they're going to try to trace this down and see who's paying for all of it. Also, remember the guy? We played him the other day, and he's been all over the news. The guy that said, I've seen your face. I'm coming after your family. Yes. I'm going to kill your family. Yes. He was arrested. He's from New Jersey, by the way. He was arrested, and they're going to prosecute him. There's like five federal charges they're throwing at him.
0: Now, I think he was the only one from New Jersey, because everybody else, as you pointed out, was from Pennsylvania or New York. There was the one guy from Pennsylvania. See, obviously, Antifa doesn't do any vetting. Apparently, he had been busted previously for pedophilia for his collection of young sexually charged photos of children. This is just one. I think it is incumbent now, not for the feds to do this, but local authorities to actually post who they are, where they're from, what their backgrounds are. You may have remembered there was something similar down in Fulton County in Georgia. Remember, they wanted to put up a public safety campus that would incorporate all the public safety groups, the training, you know, for police officers, both in the county and city. And Antifa stormed it. Remember, Antifa took it over? And then finally, they moved in and arrested them. Almost all of them were white. None of them were from Georgia or Atlanta or Fulton County or any other surrounding. They were all from different parts of the country, and they all had one thing in common. What was that? They were proud members of Antifa who don't believe in any government. They don't support Democrats, Republicans. They believe in anarchy.
1: Antifa doesn't exist. Haven't you heard the Democrats say that? They don't exist.
0: Larry, they broke my jaw.
1: I was saying that sarcastically. Right. I've been to their headquarters down in Philly. Yes. I saw their parade.
0: Yes. Yes. And by the way, remember it was Gerald the Whale Nadler, thank God, finally not running for re-election, who said, oh, it's just an idea. And then puppeting that response was President Joe Biden at the time. Remember? Oh, no, it's just an idea. It's not a reality. Oh, yes, it is a reality. These are hardcore radicals. They train to create mayhem, to attack police. They know how to work the criminal justice system. You know, everything has its roots somewhere else. Remember after Chicago, the riots in Chicago, the DNC convention, there was a split in SDS, Students for a Democratic Society. Half of them wanted to peacefully protest against the Vietnam War, where 2,000 men a day were being killed and brought back to America. Horrific. And one group of SDS decided, no, we're going to have our days of rage. We're going to attack the police in Chicago. And guess what? They came with football helmets, bats, sticks, chains. They thought thousands would show up. It was 500. And then they would do it. This is not a large group.
1: Let me make a quick correction really fast. It was a Brooklyn man, not a New Jersey man. And I want to give his name, too. He's being charged with several federal charges. His home was raided over the weekend. His name is Nick Scalfo. Nick Scalfo. If he ever shows up to get a job at your place, you want to not hire this guy.
0: Let me, like Carnac the Magnificent, give you an idea. He's probably even from Bushwick, Williamsburg, Carroll Gardens, Brooklyn Heights. I would say one of those neighborhoods. Let's see if it turns out that I'm accurate, because they're all clustered there.
1: You know, there's a scientific study that you weren't shocked by at all. They could have just asked you instead of spending millions of dollars on this study about pigeons. Turns out pigeons have a reason internally, biologically, that they know where to go instinctively. If they've been there once, they can always go there again.
0: How much did they spend on that study?
1: Millions of dollars.
0: I could have given to that information in free of charge. I'm the pigeon man.
1: We'll get into the details when we come back. Plus, your chance to see the Guess Who at 8:25.
2: Good morning, Susie. Stirone in with your WOR traffic. Finally, that accident on the Cross Island northbound at the Throgs Neck is gone. Inbound George 30 at the upper, 20 at the lower. The Lincoln is 30. The Holland 20 from the Turnpike, 30 from 1 and 9. Alternate side and meters in effect. An overturned tractor trailer, the ramp from 17 southbound to Route 80 eastbound is shut down. Freehold still of 33 westbound shut down Howell Road to Halls Mill Road. An overturned tractor trailer with a fuel spill. Thruway southbound seeing minor delays from 14A across the Tappan Zee Bridge heading into Westchester County. Delays on 95 northbound into exit 39. That accident just about cleared. Our next update in 15 minutes now. The WOR Weather Channel forecast.
3: Light rain showers continuing to push east of us now. Left some damp streets early. Clouds are getting way to some sunshine today. Mixing with clouds this afternoon and maybe a couple of showers. No widespread rain. 75 should do it. Tonight, overcast early. Overnight, we'll clear. Comfortable. 55 city suburbs. You'll be a little cooler. Tuesday, mostly sunny, 77. Wednesday, mostly sunny, milder, 80. Currently 58 at WOR. I'm meteorologist Ray Stajic. Now, here's Dario with a check of today's top stories.
4: 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No deal yet to end the Iran war. More protests at a private ICE detention center in New Jersey. And a warning from the head of the Fed. 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
1: So, if you've ever wondered, and I know that Curtis hasn't wondered this, about pigeons, as to why they are so good at finding places. You know, if you put them in a place one time, they're always going to be able to make it back to that very same place. So why does that happen? Well, they spent millions on a study, and they have finally come up with the reason. It has to do with their liver.
0: Yep.
1: And what was amazing about this is that I thought this was stunning news. And I came in this morning and I said, you know, you ever hear this about pigeons? They had this big study. You know how they always know where they've been and they can always make it back there? And Curtis said, their liver. Yeah. And I'm thinking to myself, all this money was spent on this study.
0: I could have given it to them for bupkis, for ugats, for nothing. You see, as a youth, my job at the house that I was raised in at 89th and J in Canarsie was to go up to the roof where my uncle Vincent, had a pigeon coop. There were a lot of pigeon coops back then. And these men would race these pigeons for money. There was Homers, Boston Baldies. And I would ask my uncle all kinds of questions because my job was to clean out the coops and make sure to make it rat-proof because the rats would always try to come get the pigeons. And he said to me, oh, it's right in their liver. They have a homing device. So these men would spend hundreds of dollars on bets. They would truck down their pigeons to somewhere in Florida, release them. All the different coops. You know, they had a time stamp around their leg. And whoever's birds came back first would win the pot.
1: Oh, wow.
0: Sometimes the birds were blown out to sea, and they still would come back. They have that homing. Look, during wars, when we didn't have communication, you got your messages by pigeon. They
1: yep.
0: served society for so many years, and then all of a sudden we discarded them. We had no further use for them. What do you think? They just went away?
1: Well, they're still pretty cool, and nobody's going to be able to track them. You know what I mean? If they're going to be able to track what you do online. Let me get into this study. The researchers found out it's the liver. The liver could be acting as a compass of sorts, helping pigeons align themselves with the Earth's gravity and giving them directions. And because of this, scientists say that navigation was always better on sunny days. This is after studying them for a year. And that overcast days can disorient them so much so they'll just take a break. Like, if they don't know where they're going, they'll just take a break.
0: You know, they basically cop a squat until the conditions get better. Look, this is what used to happen out at sea, you know, before we had all the latest technology and that and map it out. No, no, we'll stay here. There's going to be a storm coming through. We're not going to challenge the storm. So the birds, they have that instinctually, and they are so bright. They can recognize you like they recognize me on my street where I live with Nancy, and we found Hopalong, who unfortunately is missing a leg. I don't know how he lost a leg. So I'll be bringing him to the Wild Bird Fund, which is on Columbus between 87th and 88th. They do amazing work with all kinds of injured birds. And hopefully Hopalong will be made whole so he doesn't have to hop along anymore.
1: And then he'll fly back to you. If he ever gets everywhere he could fly again, he'll come over.
0: They recognize people who are friendly to them, and they avoid people who are unfriendly. Because there are some people, you know, they try to poison the pigeons.
1: Yeah, well, they're smarter than we give them credit for. Let's get to some talkbacks. People want to talk about the bicentennial celebration.
2: Larry, so I remember I shared with you a Toby Keith song called Made in America. You had never heard it before. You know, he'd be the first one to perform at that concert for America 250. And he's quoted saying, never apologize for being a patriot.
1: Oh, that's wonderful. Here's the song.

0: solid line I love there. WD-40.
1: Yeah, I made this song part of my playlist. I have another one on there. I love Brought to You courtesy by the old USA, by the Red, White, and Blue is the name of the song. No, Toby Keith is a proud American.
0: There's a lot of artists out there who would perform. So please, Trump, before you call a MAGA rally, put the call out. There are artists out there, performers, who will come and perform on the Mall for our 250th anniversary.
1: Yeah, the Toby Keith song, Brought to You Courtesy by the Red, White, and Blue, was about retaliation against Iraq for bombing us on 9/11. And there's a great story that Peter Jennings was sent all of these requests, you know, please play the song, please play the song on the one-year anniversary. And he refused to. And then he said on the air, I got at least 300 boots, just one, not a pair, with instructions of where I should put them.
0: Now, I don't think they said that it was Iraq who bombed us in 9/11. You mean Al-Qaeda?
1: Yes, Al-Qaeda.
0: Because that's what Cheney was trying to convince us. Oh, it was Saddam Hussein. And yeah, you should burn in hell for that, Cheney.
1: Yeah, it was Al-Qaeda in Iraq.
2: Where's it end to all this nonsense and this garbage and this Don't think you can put that on the radio? Is there an end? Or is it just going to get worse? Is it just simply going to get worse? You guys say, I love to listen to, and nobody else seems to understand or hear it. It's just crazy. This is insane. And it makes me disgusted with this country.
1: I almost interrupted the most important part. Thank you so much for those kind words, but it is disgusting, and I'm sorry to say it's going to get worse. This is part of a political campaign. It's not just organic. This is anti-ICE, anti-America, anti-Trump, and it is one of the Democrats' political strategies. All right, one more.
3: It's so funny you're talking about baby alligators. I remember when we used to drive down to Florida from Long Island. We'd be in the station wagon, sitting in the back, looking at the cars coming towards us. And my dad and mom would pull over on the side of the road and get us a baby alligator for on the way home. Oh, that brought back memories. Thanks.
0: Yeah, I remember Old Dixie Highway. In fact, Warner Wolf, who's coming up next, probably remembers Old Dixie Highway well. First, you took Tobacco Road down to Old Dixie Highway. They didn't have the superhighways then. And, boy, they'd be selling little gators all along the route going up until you hit, like, Jacksonville, and then you start heading into Georgia. And people would bring them home.
1: Do me a favor and call back and tell us how big any of those gators got and what you ended up doing with them. Now let's get to Daria Albinger with the 7:30 News. Daria.
4: Morning, guys. One person is dead and another is in critical condition after a fire this morning in Queens. Firefighters say it started about 2:40 this morning on the second floor of an apartment building on 40th Street in Sunnyside. Firefighter was also hurt. Tensions are rising after CENTCOM says it struck Iranian military sites over the weekend. In response, Iran's Islamic Revolutionary Guard says it's targeted a U.S. military base in the Gulf region. At least 20 people were arrested over the weekend at New Jersey's Delaney Hall, most of them protesting conditions at the private ICE detention center over the alleged mistreatment of detainees. They also broke a curfew that's now in effect outside the facility. Governor Sherrill says some of the demonstrators were throwing things and lighting them on fire. She says that will not be tolerated. Southwest Airlines says it'll no longer require plus-sized customers to book an extra seat in advance. Gate agents instead will now assign an extra seat for free if it's available, or will work to get the customer on a later flight. Next news, 8 o'clock, bulletins at once. I'm Daria Albinger on 710 WOR.
0: Oh, up next, Warner Wolf, his predictions now that we know it's the Spurs that the Knicks will be playing for the NBA championship. But as we've been talking about all morning long, America is turning 250. 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
5: Susie Cerrone in with your WOR traffic. Alternate side meters both in effect. One accident now in Queens on the Jackie Robinson South Bend Metropolitan Avenue blocking lane. Inbound George, 40 at the upper, 30 at the lower. The Lincoln's 45, the Holland 30 from the Turnpike, 40 from 1 to 9. Overturned tractor trailer, the ramp shut down from 17 southbound to Route 80 eastbound. And in Newark, an accident has 22 westbound shut down near Frayling Heisen Avenue. 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Our next update in 15 minutes. Now the WOR Weather Channel forecast.
6: We'll get some clearing this morning. Sunshine will mix with a few clouds as we continue to push on through today. 75 should do it. Maybe a couple of passing showers later. Tonight, clouds give way to a clear sky. City 55, suburbs cooler. Tomorrow, mostly sunny and mild, 77. Even milder on Wednesday, mostly sunny near 80. Right now, 58 at WOR. I'm meteorologist Ray Stajic.
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0: Well, Warner Wolf. Right on time. San Antonio took out the Thunder Saturday night. So here it is. Game one, San Antonio, Wednesday versus the Knicks. What says you, Warner?
34: Well, I'll tell you what. Before you automatically give the championship to the Knicks and expect some more blowouts, wait a minute. The Knicks will not be playing the ill-prepared Hawks, 76ers, or Cavaliers. The Spurs have the home court advantage because they had a better season record than the Knicks. And the Spurs lost only 8 home games all year, splitting the 2 games with the Knicks. The Spurs are 4.5-point favorite in Game 1 Wednesday night. And one of the reasons, of course, 7'4", 22-year-old Victor Wembanyama, who can shoot, rebound, shoot from the outside, and was named Defensive Player of the Year. Now, twice the Knicks have been off for a week. A week. Now, if the Knicks win the championship, people will say, you see, they were well rested. If the Knicks lose the championship, the same people will say they were rusty. That's right. That's a sports fan. The first game, I'm going to give to the Spurs 109 to 108.
1: Really,
34: now,
1: that
34: I'm
1: close?
34: Right,
1: I'm taking the points. I don't think it's going to be that close.
34: Oh, you're going to take the 4.5 with the Knicks?
1: Yep. No. Right. I'm taking the 4.5 with the Spurs.
34: Oh, you're going to give? No, the Spurs are 4.5-point favorites.
1: That's what I just said, and so I don't think it's going to be that close. I'm going to give the 4.5 points.
34: Oh, you think the Spurs will win by more than 4.5?
1: I do. Yep. I do. And I haven't gotten one wrong in this whole playoff.
34: Oh. Well, I'll tell you what. If I'm right, you guys bring it up tomorrow.
1: I will. I promise I will. I promise.
34: If I'm wrong, don't mention it. I was never wrong. This is a recording. I was never wrong.
0: You sound like a politician. I was never wrong. I was never wrong. I was never wrong.
34: All right, changing the sport. Man, come on. Give him some glasses. Last Wednesday's Mets-Reds game, home plate umpire Emil Jimenez had no less than 9 balls and strikes challenges calls against him and was wrong in 7 of the 9 challenges.
1: Oh, man.
34: Including 6 in a row. can't get this guy another job. All right, I've got 2 boozes of the week. One has to go to Margaret Brennan, the host of Face the Nation, who last week on Memorial Day took the time to actually ask 2 American winners of the Congressional Medal of Honor for combat in Afghanistan about our countries she called being dark in a lot of darkness. Hey, how about some respect? Here's 2 Congressional Medal of Honor winners who risked their lives in combat just so people like you and others would be free to ask even a dumb question.
1: I watched it. It was embarrassing, Warner. And she even had the gall to say, how do you survive these dark times? They survived Afghanistan. They survived incoming fire. What are you talking about?
34: Oh, my gosh. You know, if she asked the same question on Russian TV or Chinese TV or Iranian TV, she would be sent to parts unknown, if not worse.
1: She still should.
34: That'd be her last show. Now, another Boo of the Week has to go to John McEnroe, who criticized 32-year-old former tennis player Jeannie Bouchard for playing that damn stupid pickleball. No, John, you're stupid. Pickleball is the number one fastest-growing participating sport in the country.
0: Yep.
34: 24 million. Not tennis, pickleball. And you're a phony. You played pickleball matches with Andre Agassi and Michael Chang and Maria Sharapova, and you got paid for it. The reason is it's popular because where else could an 88-year-old like myself play an 18-year-old or a 28-year-old or grandchildren? It's because the court is half the size as a tennis court.
0: Well, there is one other sport you could do that. It's called chess. Chess.
1: How did you do in those games, Warner? Did you beat them?
34: No. I always lose. Always lose.
0: Always tells the truth, Warner. Always tells the truth.
34: But it's great. You can move or don't move. I have one rule. I tell my partner, if it's over my head, forget it. I'm not running backwards. That's it. Well, that's how people get hurt in pickleball.
1: Yeah.
34: Hey, tear down that cage, Mr. President. Next week, President Trump will hold a UFC mixed martial arts championship match on the White House lawn, surrounded by a steel cage, where fighters are allowed to continue to pound out their opponent while they're down. Medical reports show that it has caused, this is mixed martial arts matches, 30% of mixed martial arts matches end in concussions, head injuries, the highest rate in all sports. Mr. President, play volleyball or bowling or pickleball, but tear down that octagon cage, Mr. President.
0: Well, I concur with you, Warner. I've been in my fair share of fights, but I believe when you have somebody down, that's it. That's it.
34: That's it. Count them out. That's all. Now, I've got the quote of the month. Texas football coach Steve Sarkisian, who said, while we at Texas make sure that transfer students who want a degree, we check out and take into consideration a student's credit transfer list, right, where he came from. We accept the credits or we don't. While at Mississippi football, all you have to do is take basketball weaving, and you can get a degree. Curtis, wasn't that your major in college?
0: Oh, what a low blow. I didn't go to college, Warner, and you know that.
34: Yeah.
1: Yeah. Never lies.
34: Warner. All right, I've got this. This is serious, man. The stooge of the week has to go to New York Times writer Thomas Friedman, who wrote, "Even if the regime in Tehran gives up its uranium, it will emerge stronger." What? If Iran keeps stalling just like Hitler did while he built up his army, man, you won't take away Iran's uranium and their nuclear capabilities. You won't have to worry about it. Their first four targets of Iran will be Israel, New York City and Wall Street, London and Paris. You can't stall anymore. They'll just use the time to build the bomb. That's the way it is. Now, I'm going back to something you said last week, Larry, about the Knicks. You said the Knicks, you asked if there was another team that ever moved the ball around like the Knicks. You know, they don't have one huge star every game. Well, if you go back to the Boston Celtics in the 50s and 60s, man, that's all they did. They moved the ball around. You didn't have guys scoring 20 points or more. They had Russell and Charmin and Cousy and Heinsohn, Sam and Casey Jones. That's the way they did it. They moved the ball around, and that's what the Knicks are doing.
0: And Warner, off the bench was Havlicek, so we're going to have to bid you adieu right now and send you back to the bench.
34: Okay, Frank Ramsey, the best sixth man in basketball.
0: Oh, same time, same gentlemen. Place, up next week. Warner Wolf, what a corker he is. I wonder if anybody knows what the meaning of corker is. I know Warner Wolf does, but hope to hear that in Talkback. Meantime, up next, we found out where all the customers who wanted to fight and get unruly on Spirit Airlines went. You don't want to miss it. But meantime, oh my Lord, this is incredible. The economy is all over the place. Some are doing very well. Some are not doing that well. 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
3: Good morning, Susie Sirone with your WOR traffic. Alternate side meters both in effect. Crash on the Jackie Robinson southbound at Metropolitan Avenue, blocking lane. There's an accident on the Clearview North and at the LIE in the center lane. Inbound George 45 for the upper, 30 at the lower. The Lincoln 45, the Holland 30 from the Turnpike 40 from 1 to 9. An overturned tractor trailer still blocking the ramp from 17 southbound to Route 80 eastbound. Crash in Newark 22 westbound, shutdown at Frayling Heisen Avenue. Crash on 440 northbound at Pfeiffer Boulevard. 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Next update in 15 minutes now, the WOR Weather Channel forecast.
4: The light rain showers that are now pushing away from us left a couple of hundredths of an inch of precip in some spots and might get a couple of showers this afternoon. Plenty of dry hours, though, with sunshine mixing with some clouds, 75. Tonight, clearing, 55 city. Suburbs will be a little cooler, probably see some 40s. Tuesday, mostly sunny, 77. Wednesday, mostly sunny, near 80. Right now, 58 at WOR. I'm meteorologist Ray Stajic. Now here's Daria with a check of today's top stories.
5: Good morning, Ray. 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And the Knicks meet the Spurs in the NBA championship. 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
18: Guaranteed human.
1: Well, I'm hoping they're investigating now. I'm hoping this was just a horrible mistake. It happened over the weekend at Newark International Airport. It was about 6 o'clock that a plane, a United flight, was taking off for Spain. And then they, you know, at a certain point, they say, turn all your devices off, especially if they hit some turbulence, and the devices were turned off, except one person's device stayed on. It was a 16-year-old boy, and his Fitbit stayed on, and it was everybody's Bluetooth, and including they monitor the Bluetooth up in the cabin, and he named his Fitbit Bomb, B-O-M-B.
19: They have a security. Everyone's evacuating. Someone decided to name their Bluetooth device a certain four-letter word, so they're evacuating the aircraft.
1: Now, how about the fact that they wouldn't even say the four-letter word over air traffic control? I thought it was like a curse word when I first heard the audio.
0: So let me get it straight. Newark International Airport. The United Airline flight takes off for Spain across the Atlantic Ocean. So they stop somewhere over the ocean and come back.
1: They didn't get back till 9:30. So they took off at 6. So they were far out over the ocean, and then they said, no, we're going to turn around and come right back.
2: Wow.
1: Because they weren't halfway yet. They, you know, it was closer to get back to the Newark International Airport. This is a 16-year-old kid. He's not identified. You know, you just have to hope, and I think it is. I think it's just a horrible mishap. But he's, I'm sure, I don't think he got on the flight to go back.
0: He named the bomb?
1: Yes.
0: I bet you the kid ain't paying for that phone. The parents are.
1: No question.
0: Do they have any idea about this? You think we should name him and shame him? What do you think, Larry?
1: I have no idea. I'd love to get his name, but no, he's 16. They're not going to release it.
0: All right. Now, remember before
1: that was Saturday, by the way.
0: Before the start of the Memorial Day weekend, I took off for Stanford University to speak there about the dangers of AI. And I said to you, I said, where did all the Spirit Airlines customers go who were having fights and struggles? I didn't see it that weekend in any of the airports. And yet we found it. We found it in the Badger state of Wisconsin, right?
1: Yes, exactly. And this is another United Airlines flight. And it was a Chicago flight taking off from Chicago. It was supposed to go out to the West Coast, but it had to make an emergency landing at Madison, Wisconsin. So it was pretty quick after takeoff. Somebody tried to breach the cockpit.
3: For the law enforcement, United 2005, we've communicated with the flight attendants. The man is under control. The flight attendants are working with the FBI that are sitting on either side of him. We'll let you know if we're going to need to take him off here or move to a gate.
21: Sheriff on Roger, thank you.
1: Yeah, they didn't know they were landing the flight, and they didn't know whether they were going to have to cuff him and just take him off the plane in the middle of the airfield because he was such a problem, or they could make it to the gate at that time. Nobody knows exactly what happened. Here's the question I have. They had FBI on that flight, and they had 5 police personnel on that flight. What the hell? I mean, I would love that on my flights, but I don't know where they were all going that you had 2 FBI agents and 3 other security officers, police officers, they said.
0: And remember, with a lot of flights, you still have the marshals who are like undercover, who just go on like they were a normal passenger. Nobody talks about that any longer. Remember how the U.S. marshals would have undercover officers just book a flight as if they were a normal passenger and sit there, particularly at the height, remember, of the hijacking of planes, and then the person would take it to Cuba, to Havana, only the flight would be released to go back, and that guy would end up in Castro's gulag at the time. Remember those?
1: I do remember air marshals.
0: Man, whatever happened to that? But anyway, up next, we got to talk about Iran, what's transpiring, but first, let's get the news at 8 o'clock.
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5: It's 62 degrees at 8 o'clock. Good morning, I'm Daria Albinger. After days of protests and nearly 24 arrests over the weekend, the mayor of Newark has placed a curfew around Delaney Hall.
22: Mayor Roz Baraka put out the order saying he wanted to ensure the safety and well-being of all residents. Now, this mandatory curfew covers a half-mile area around the Delaney Hall Federal Detention Center from 9 p.m. to 6 a.m. until further notice. It comes after Governor Sherrill blamed agitators from out of state for the protest violence outside the facility. The governor also doubled down on sending state police, saying it was needed to avoid things getting further out of hand with ICE agents. Levon Putney, WOR News.
5: CENTCOM says it struck Iranian military sites over the weekend amid what continues to be a fragile ceasefire. In response, Iran's Islamic Revolutionary Guard says it's targeted a U.S. military base in the Gulf. Fire in a Queens apartment building has left one person dead and another in critical condition. Firefighter was also hurt battling the blaze early today in Sunnyside. It's June 1st and the beginning of the Atlantic hurricane season.
23: The yardstick for measuring hurricanes is the Saffir-Simpson scale, which ranks storms based on their top sustained winds. Category 1 starts at 74 miles per hour, Category 5 at 157. But a pair of climate scientists is pushing for the creation of a Category 6 as anything above 192 miles per hour, because they say storms are getting more intense. At this point, the National Hurricane Center has shown no inclination to change the scale.
5: That's ABC's Jim Ryan, and it's going to be a rematch of 1999 for the NBA championship, the Knicks and the San Antonio Spurs.
2: The Knicks enter the finals with an 11-game winning streak, and a number of those wins are by a wide margin. Despite that, the Spurs are the betting favorites to win the title. Knicks guard Miles McBride says they do have to raise their game.
4: You have to enjoy the moment, be thankful for it, but understanding that it's going to take another level.
2: Game one in San Antonio Wednesday, with game two on Friday, and then the series shifts back to New York at the Garden next week. I'm Scott Pringle, WOR News.
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6: Susie Cerone in with your WOR traffic. Alternate side meters both in effect. Crash on the Clearview North and at the LIE in the center lane. Crash on the Jackie Robinson South and at Metropolitan Avenue in the left lane. There's an accident on the RFK Triborough Bridge, Bronx, Manhattan bound, blocking the right lane. Inbound George 45 for the upper 30 at the lower, the Lincoln 40, the Holland 30 from the Turnpike 40 from 1 and 9. Still can't go from 17 southbound to 80 eastbound. There's no return car in Newark, 22 westbound at Frelinghuysen Avenue, blocking the left lane. Crash on 280 eastbound at MacArthur Highway. 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
5: Now.
26: I'm meteorologist Ray Stidjik with the WOR forecast from the Weather Channel. Some light rain showers now pushing east have left a couple of hundredths of an inch of precipitation over the last few hours. And as we go through today, we'll see clouds mixed with sunshine and maybe a couple of showers. 75 tonight, clouds give way to a clear sky. 55 in the city, suburbs cooler. Great looking Tuesday, lots of sun, upper 70s. Wednesday, even better, sunshine 80. Right now, 58 at WOR.
5: The Yankees took down the A's 13-8. Mets pounded the Marlins 10-1. They'll be in Seattle tonight. Next news, 8:30, bulletins at once. I'm Daria Albinger on 710 WOR.
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0: up, and somebody at the table said, "Wait a second, what if they what if they buy one? What if they get one from somebody else?" So now that allegedly has been added. In the meantime, we're getting all these weird reports out of Iran that their president has resigned. And it was breaking news on a lot of networks that President Pezeshkian resigned over a disagreement with the Revolutionary Guard. Now Iran is pushing back on that, saying that is disinformation that was put out there by Mossad. Nobody has resigned, that the government is still working perfectly. However, there has been much discontent between the moderates, like the president, and the hardliners, like the Ayatollah, if he's alive, and also the Islamic Revolutionary Guard Corps. But here is the good news. In all of this, you can make your way through all of that, as I've tried to do. But in all of this, the good news is, right now, for this moment, the ceasefire is holding. There are still talks being held. It sounds like we're close, but who knows at this point? It sounds like we're close. And a peace deal could still happen. And there's still the threat out there by the Trump administration that if a peace deal is not made, they're going to attack again.
1: Now, Larry, you're looking at the glass half full. I'm looking at that same glass half empty because we bombed some of the ports of Iran where we thought that there were missiles that were being fired. Iran did shoot down an unmanned drone, one of those big drones. CENTCOM acknowledged that. And also Iran sent missiles into Kuwait, where we have five U.S. military bases. So we're still sparring. I won't call it an all-out battle, but we're still sparring there. Some ships are being escorted through by the United States Navy, but it's still not any kind of normal flow. Trump got the memorandum of understanding. He didn't appear to be happy with it. He texted back his responses of what he thought the deal should encompass. So pretty much we're at a stagnant point where you have Trump and Trump's cabinet members saying the deal will either be great or there will be no deal at all. And also Trump keeps reiterating our negotiators are in no rush to close the deal. So we're getting all kinds of mixed messages.
0: But one thing you said in there was it was conflicting, and that is you said it's stagnant, and yet they're writing back and forth. And I think as long as there is communication going back and forth and there's negotiation, that's a good thing.
1: Oh, yeah. And nobody suggested that there should not be communication, negotiation, either through a third party like Pakistan was performing for a while, or through the Red Chinese. Some think that the Red Chinese have co-opted the Pakistanis who really weren't getting anywhere in terms of getting the sides together. But whoever is doing it, continue to do it. But the president seems to give the feel like, hey, if it don't happen, it don't happen. But the clock is ticking. The clock is ticking. And even though he said, I don't care about the midterm elections, I don't care if it impacts on the finances of America, the number one issue is Iran will not get a bomb. That's not going to go over well with the American electorate, I can tell you that. Lots of mumbles and grumbles about increasing prices. And also why we ever got into this war to begin with.
0: Yeah, I think you're exactly right. All of that was correct for right now. But politics changes in an instant. And so I think that Donald Trump is not playing the long game. He's playing a short game. He pretends he's playing a long game, but he knows the time is clicking. He knows he only has a couple of months to get this done. And so what's he going to say? He's never going to admit to that.
1: Oh, no. I understand.
0: Yeah, you get it. And he's never going to say, oh, boy, the way this is all failing. He's going to say we're moving along and we're close to a deal.
1: I think it's safe to say we're at an impasse at this point.
0: It doesn't sound like an impasse. As long as they keep talking.
1: Oh, that's important.
0: That's really important.
1: Now, the problem is Bibi. And Trump said Bibi does what I tell him to do. You remember that?
0: Yep.
1: Well, if he has a scrum of reporters today, I'm sure some of them will say, excuse me, did you give Bibi the okay to take over the Beaufort Castle there in Lebanon, which is going back to the Crusaders era, which is considered an iconic location for all Lebanese, whether they have

0: going to be Christian, Sunni, or Shia, because the Israeli forces keep pushing north. There's no stopping them in terms of their battles with Hezbollah. They're bombing outside of Beirut. And they're also reigniting the battles in Gaza. Remember, it was quiet there for a while, occasional shooting back and forth. But now Bibi has said, we've taken 60%, we're going to take 70%, whereas it before was divided, 50% Israel, 50% to Hamas. Now, if I were a reporter and I were in the scrum, yeah, and Trump always makes himself available, it's not like he hides, I'd say, President Trump, you told us that Bibi will only do what you tell him to do. Did he consult you in terms of the push going into northern Lebanon, taking over that castle, and also reigniting war with Hamas in Gaza, where he wants to take now 70% of the land? It'd be very interesting to see what the president has to say.
1: Yeah, that's a good question, and it's a fair question. But it is interesting to me that you bring this up every single time, and you think what Bibi's doing is the most important thing. Do you realize it never comes up with Iran and Donald Trump in their talks? They want them to end it. They want that to be part of the deal at the end, but it doesn't seem to be hurting the talks at all. And I think that is the most important thing. So as long as that's happening and Iran's not saying, hey, we're cutting off peace talks right now because you've got to stop Bibi, then what is it? It doesn't matter so much.
0: Yeah,
1: it really doesn't matter.
0: This was Donald Trump's plan to bring peace to Gaza, remember?
1: Okay.
0: He split it in half, 50-50. Israel, you stay on your side. There's a yellow line. Hamas, you stay on your side. Bibi has reengaged them now. He's taken over 60%. He wants 70%. So I think it is incumbent on the president, if he wants to bring peace to Gaza, which he wants to do. We put together that board of peace, and things looked promising at the time. All the hostages were returned, including those that were no longer alive. Things seemed to be moving in the right direction, and now all of a sudden, Bibi has reignited this.
1: Yeah, I think I think all he's thinking about is getting this peace deal right now. And anything that gets in the way of the peace deal, he's going to address. This isn't getting in the way of the peace deal right now.
0: Well, we don't.
1: It will.
0: Yes.
1: I mean, by the end of it, when they start, dotting the I's and crossing the T's, and they come up with the details, that's going to be part of it. And I think that's what Bibi knows, is that right now he's got this opportunity to do all of this because nobody cares about him except apparently us. But it's not getting in the way of the peace deal, and that is by far and away the number one thing with the American public, with Donald Trump, and with Iran.
0: But as we saw with the Israeli support parade yesterday up Fifth Avenue, remember, right after October 7th, most Americans were with Israel and the Jews against the Palestinians, Hamas.
1: Right.
0: 2 years after October 7th, Quinnipiac poll, August, half of the U.S. voters believe Israel committed genocide in Gaza. 39% of Jewish Americans believe Israel is committing genocide. A Gallup poll, only 30% of independents support Israel. 41% support the Palestinians.
1: Every single time we talk about Iran, you turn it to Israel and Bibi.
0: Because it is Bibi's war.
1: It's not. Nobody says that. Nobody's saying that.
0: Larry, how could you not say that? Americans are saying this is Bibi's war.
1: Some are, yeah. You and your ilk are all saying that, but it's not. It is not. There's no way in the world, when you look at what happened, that this is Bibi's war. He's on the sidelines. He's making a lot of noise on the sidelines, but he's not involved. So is he involved in these talks? No.
0: You would
1: is
0: agree.
1: He involved in direct talks? Does Pakistan call him?
0: Would. Well, first of all, Pakistan will not even recognize it.
1: Yeah, but he's not involved.
0: Right. But you do agree that whatever scrum of reporters collects today to ask the president, who makes himself available, the question should be, Mr. President, you said Bibi does whatever you tell him. He made that very clear. Did you give him permission to keep pushing north in Lebanon? And did you give him permission to go past your line of demarcation in Gaza?
1: It's a good question. He'll take apart the reporter, but no, it's a good question. I agree with you. When we come back,
2: Oh. Talking about Times Square.
1: Oh, this is...
2: Remember,
1: yes,
2: going
1: this is
2: down.
0: Remember the other morning I was in Times Square coming here? Oh, we're going to have to sit shiver. They're closing that Red Lobster there. And not only there, but their oldest Red Lobster in Florida, 56 years in Tallahassee, they're closing Red Lobster. Too much free shrimp, all you can eat, is causing them to finally close their doors. Oh, fuck.
1: Plus a chance to see the Guess Who next.
3: Susie Cerrone in with your WOR traffic. Alternate side and meters both in effect today. Inbound George 45 for the upper, 30 at the lower. The Lincoln 45, the Holland 30 from the Turnpike 50 from 1 and 9. Crash in Queens on the Jackie Robinson southbound at Metropolitan Avenue. That's in the left lane. Clearview North and at the LIE, an accident in the center lane. An overturned car in Newark 22 westbound at Frayling Heisen Avenue. Onlooker delays eastbound. Car fire single laning on 80 westbound at exit 57. You've got onlooker delays eastbound. And an overturned tractor trailer is still blocking the ramp from 17 southbound to Route 80 eastbound. Thruway southbound sluggish 14A into Westchester. Our next update's in 15 minutes. Now let's get the WOR Weather Channel forecast.
4: Light rain showers continue to push east of us now. Left some damp streets early. Clouds are giving way to some sunshine today. Mixing with clouds this afternoon and maybe a couple of showers. No widespread rain. 75 should do it. Tonight, overcast early. Overnight, we'll clear. Comfortable. 55 cities, suburbs. You'll be a little cooler. Tuesday, mostly sunny, 77. Wednesday, mostly sunny, milder, 80. Currently 58 at WOR. I'm meteorologist Ray Stajic. Now, here's Dario with a check of today's top stories.
5: Good morning, Ray. No deal yet to end the Iran war. More protests at a private ICE detention center in New Jersey. And a warning from the head of the Fed. 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
0: So you remember, Larry, the other morning, while coming here to join you and Natalie to do show prep, I walked through Times Square, and I looked all around. Obviously, I said, hey, this is what a man needs to do. The homeless, the emotionally disturbed, the garbage, the rats, none of all these other side issues. But I passed the Red Lobster right there, 41st and 7th, an iconic location, three floors. Sometimes corporations, just to be in Times Square, even if they lose money, they just want the signage. Like originally McDonald's had the world's biggest McDonald's right on 42nd Street. They never made a penny there, but they had the signage. And Red Lobster's had tough times. They've had to declare Chapter 11 bankruptcy a few times, but they somehow held on in Times Square. I can remember it like it was yesterday, 5 Times Square, 41st and 7th Avenue in 2023. While facing bankruptcy, they gave a one-day special, free lobster giveaway. I mean, it went around the block. They paid $2.2 million in rent. Now they announced that even though they renewed $30 all the shrimp you can eat plate, you know, with the sides yep. on it, they're going to be closing on June 14th on Flag Day. Remember, American flag.
1: Oh, your voice quivered a little bit just then when you said Flag Day. Is this emotional for you?
0: It is. Let's face it, it's unique to America. The original Red Lobster, right in Tallahassee, that I remember passing years ago, it's now closing after 56 years. Another institution going by the wayside.
1: I haven't been to a Red Lobster since I was in college. I'll admit to that. But it was a place I took dates all the time. I mean, that was my go-to, to go to Red Lobster, because it was, at the time, it was highly considered. And I think it still is now. I mean, it's a chain. I think people look down on chain restaurants. But, you know, it had pretty good food.
0: Remember how I talked about the closing of Beefsteak Charlie's? They used to be everywhere, and what they offered was all the shrimp you can eat. It bankrupts you. Because people want shrimp. They want jumbo shrimp. They want small shrimp. Natalie, you're into shrimp, aren't you?
2: I actually love shrimp.
0: See?
2: You know what's crazy? We posted something on our Instagram and Facebook this morning about this topic. And it's blown up already.
0: Of course.
1: Red Lobster's blown up.
2: Red Lobster.
1: You never know.
2: You just never know. So if you have something passionate to say, just join us on social media. Just look us up at 710WOR.
1: Let's get to some talkbacks. We have a couple right now. The sewers and the alligators in the sewers seem to be a big topic today.
3: I figured it out. The guys going down into the sewers? It's the Ghostbusters. They're looking for that mood slime.
1: That's perfect. Your theory is as good as anybody's.
4: Larry, it's Ellie the alligator. You killed me when you took me to school. In the cold, you dummy. Anyway, my relatives would like to meet you. Come on down to Florida. Just stand next to the river or any lake. And they'd like to have a word with you. Come on down. Water's fine. You'll be fine. Just come on down and say hello. All right, Larry. See you, Curtis. Bye.
1: I am deeply sorry.
0: No, you're not.
1: I am. I'm deeply
0: you
1: sorry.
0: You told that story when we were talking about gators in the sewers, and you said, oh, yeah, I brought the little gator to school, and he died because I exposed him to the freeze.
1: Yeah, he died in my pocket.
0: And I'm not telling Nancy. It'll break her heart.
1: One more?
23: Curtis, you're 1,000% right. In 1976, I was 9 years old, and I grew up in Queens, and everywhere you went, you heard about the bicentennial. People were in a celebratory mood. They took pride in this country. At school, we did so many things. We learned about the revolution constantly. It was just such a big thing. It was all-encompassing. And now I feel like there's not much going on. It's really sad.
0: He nailed it. We started the program off with that. And remember, it was Gerald Ford versus Jimmy Carter for the presidency, neck and neck. Man, you saw everything. Natalie was out in Staten Island. What were they painting? The Johnny Pumps, as I call them. Red, white, and blue. You don't see that now. Now there's like not even any. It's a World Cup, Knicks, or Taylor Swift's getting married. You don't see anything else. We got to do something about this.
1: And how about the guess who? People still talk about the guess who, right? Because we're giving away some tickets. Yeah.

0: Now's your chance to win a pair of tickets to see the Guess Who with original band members Randy Bachman and Burton Cummings. 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Now, Daria Albinger with the 8:30 news. Daria.
1: Morning, guys. The week is starting off a lot like it ended for New Jersey transit riders. There are major disruptions due to Amtrak overhead wire problems in the Hudson River tunnels. We're looking at delays of up to 60 minutes into and out of Penn Station, and Midtown Direct is being diverted to Hoboken. Investigators are looking into the cause of a deadly fire this morning in Queens. One person was killed. Another is in critical condition. When flames swept through the second floor of the building in Sunnyside, a firefighter was also hurt. The U.S. struck Iranian military sites over the weekend, and in response, Iran's Islamic Revolutionary Guard now says that it struck a U.S. base in the Gulf region. President Trump posting on Truth Social that everyone needs to sit back and relax. Former Vice President Pence says President Trump's second administration is straying from the conservative agenda. He tells NBC's Meet the Press that, in particular, he finds the president's anti-weaponization deeply offensive. Next news, 9 o'clock bulletins at once. I'm Daria Albinger on 710 WOR.
2: Congratulations to Nancy Sicalia from Westwood, New Jersey. 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And up next, it's the Knicks versus the Spurs starting Wednesday night in San Antonio. And hopefully Kathy Hochul doesn't say, you know, with the championship lineup of the Knicks were President Trump in 1999. Oh, boy. 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
4: Susie Cerone in with your WOR traffic. There's an accident on the West Side Highway northbound at 104th Street. In the left lane, you're backed up from the 90s. Accidents in Queens being cleared off the Clearview North and at the LIE and the Jackie Robinson South and at Metropolitan Avenue. Inbound George 40 at the upper, 30 at the lower, the Lincoln 45, the Holland 30 from the Turnpike, 45 from 1 to 9. An overturned tractor trailer still shutting down the ramp from 17 southbound to Route 80 eastbound. 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
5: Good shape now. Most of the clouds have cleared. We're seeing sunshine. We may see a few clouds build this afternoon. Shower or two, nothing widespread. High 75. Tonight, clearing. After clouds early, 55. Suburbs cooler. Tomorrow, sunny upper 70s. Wednesday, mostly sunny, 80. Getting hotter late week. By Friday, maybe 90. Right now, 62 at WOR. I'm meteorologist Ray Stajic.
6: Mark Simone. 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
2: Wow. The game was outstanding on Saturday night there in the Oklahoma City Thunder's home court. They were favored to win. They obviously always did well on their home court, but they just could not match the teamwork of the San Antonio Spurs, who won. And now it's going to be game one Wednesday on the hardwood at San Antonio. First two games in San Antonio because they had a better record during the regular year. And then it's back to Madison Square Garden for games three and four.
0: It's going to be a great series. You can make arguments for both teams. The argument for the Knicks, by the way, is this is not the same Knicks team that played during the regular season. Something special happened. They've been on this run, which is amazing, 11 games in a row, and they've been winning by 23 points a game. That's the average. So they've blown through the East And so they have to be reckoned with. You can't say they're the same Knicks team that played during the regular season. I will say this, however, with the regular season games, they won the series against San Antonio. A lot of people say, oh, it was split one game apiece. No, there was the NBA Cup, and the Knicks beat San Antonio in the NBA Cup. So they've won 2 out of 3 during the regular season. There's a lot of reasons. Without the streak, without the NBA Cup, people would say this is going to be a blowout for San Antonio. But they say that every year about the West Coast team. Every single year. Of the past 27 finals, the West Coast team has been favored 24 times. So the West Coast is better. That doesn't mean that individual teams lining up.
2: Well, slowly I turn and take you step by step to a very dark period in our city's history, 1970-73, in 7 games, we beat the Los Angeles Lakers. What an outstanding lineup. All-stars galore, Wilt Chamberlain at center, Elgin Baylor at forward, Jerry West. And remember, that was when all of a sudden Willis Reed came out, you know, and got the crowd going, and then the teamwork of the Knicks persevered, and then 3 years later, 73, they beat the Lakers 4-1. And that was Walt Clyde Frazier's performance that really guided him through. And so it really uplifted the city. Now, we're in a similar situation that there's a very dark mood in the city now. There's a lot of polarization. So the Knicks have really galvanized a lot of different people together. I'll give you an example, Larry. You have Zoran Mandami, a real Knicks fan. President Donald Trump, a real Knicks fan, no matter what Governor Hochul says. Former Governor Andrew Cuomo, a real Knicks fan. Eric Adams, a real Knicks fan. And Curtis Sliwa, a real Knicks fan. Now, how would you ever get all those people together to agree on anything except the fact that we have been tried and true Knicks fans even when things weren't going that well? And you've seen it reflected in crowds, in gatherings. People are like, really, from the suburbs to the urban areas, it doesn't matter, from the poor and impoverished to the wealthy and rich. In fact, speaking of the wealthy and rich, can you explain this to me? Because I don't know how the tickets are done here, but the prices are absolutely astronomical. So game one, San Antonio, it's $1,250. Game one, Madison Square Garden, game three, Madison Square Garden, when they return to New York, $4,500, with the resale of the ticket going for $85,000.
0: Yeah.
2: How is this allowed?
0: The original price, well, it's allowed because it's a free market. The original pricing is because of dynamic pricing, which is the worst thing that ever happened to humanity, where they're allowed to raise the tickets based on the demand. And that's got to go to the courts because it just sounds illegal, doesn't it? But the secondary market's the secondary market. People can sell for what they can get. So, and it's going to be more expensive in New York than it is in San Antonio because you have more demand here and a lot of people with a lot more money here. And so, that to me is interesting. I'm more interested in the games. I'm more interested in these two teams going up against each other because there's a lot of similarities between the two. They both have a lot of scorers. You know, San Antonio, everybody talks about Wembanyama, but they have 8 people that are averaging double digits. They can score. It's not just him. They can play. But the Knicks are the same way. The Knicks also play incredible team ball. This is going to be a great series. I really think the Spurs are going to take game one, and it's going to end the streak. But I do not think they're necessarily going to take the series because the Knicks do have their number. They have beaten them. They were the giant slayer. They have been able to beat them 2 out of 3 games.
2: I'll tell you why I think the Knicks can pull this out, even against Wembanyama. Already they got him as the new Wilt Chamberlain. Hold your horses yet, right? Hold it. Oh, the greatest of all time. No. He has been injury prone. And that's why, if you're Coach Brown of the Knicks, you turn to Mitchell Robinson, your defensive specialist. It's the only reason he plays center. He can't shoot, and as you know, he can't shoot foul shots like Chamberlain and Shaquille O'Neal. But he can play defense, and he can beat you up. He's got a broken pinky, that he got in that last game. He had surgery on it, so he's got a bit of a mini cast. But he's got to get in there, even if he fouls out quick, and he's got to beat up Wembanyama and cause him to lose it. Remember, against the Minnesota Timberwolves, Wembanyama should have been suspended for another game.
0: Yes.
2: It wasn't. He threw his elbow viciously at a Timberwolf.
0: First of all, I don't believe he's injury prone. The injuries he's had have been like blood clots and stuff like that. Nothing to do with the court. He looks slender. He's pretty tough. He's going to come out and try to push around the Knicks centers. He is very physical, as you just pointed out. He doesn't play like he looks. And he's apparently, the people that have played against him said, no, he's strong. He is incredibly strong.
2: No doubt about Mitchell Robinson, if you've ever watched him, because I like him the best of all the Knicks, because he's a defensive specialist. He will put his elbow in his ribs. He will step on his foot. That's the most delicate part of your whole body. How many, how few small bones there are on your foot? Somebody steps on your foot.
0: You what the-
2: Trust me, from my days on the asphalt, look, I was playing against bigger guys, and I would plant my elbow right in their rib cage and step on their foot. Naturally, you'd foul out, but he will have done the job of weakening their superstar, Wembanyama.
0: Yeah, but Wembanyama is not the whole team. He really isn't. There's guys there that are all stars. They can play. They can play team ball. Webinyama's had bad games where they have won. But I will say this: everybody's tried what you talked about. You think this is a new idea, a new strategy? No. Every team has tried to do this to Wembanyama. Every team has failed. As a matter of fact, you just make them madder. And he will try to dunk over anybody that does to him over and over and over
2: again. Get him mad. He may do what he did against the Minnesota Timberwolves and get thrown out of the game and maybe get suspended for an extra game. You know, today, a lot of reporters listen to Larry and me in the morning. You get a chance for Kathy Hochul to ask her, hey, Kathy, can you tell us what the Knicks championship team in 1999 was? They weren't the champions, but they were in the finals against the Spurs, who were led, by the Towers of Power, Tim Duncan and David Robinson. They won 4-1. They became the NBA champions.
0: Man, that was a good team, too. With one last thing on Wembanyama, he may throw an elbow and he may get thrown out of the game. He also may score 45.
2: Okay.
0: If you tick him off.
2: Watch Mitchell Robinson, the defensive center specialist. Anyway, up next, Natalia Magliori was down in the sewers and then up into the streets and will come into the suites about those guys crawling out of the manholes in both Gravesend, Brooklyn, and in Williamsburg over the weekend. But now, here's a problem that so many of you have. You got a business. You're under all kinds of pressure. 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
1: Susie Cerone with your WOR traffic. Alternate side and meters both in effect. Crash on the West Side Highway north and at 104th Street. In the left lane, you're jammed from the 70s. Accident still being wrapped up on the southbound Jackie Robinson at Metropolitan Avenue. Inbound George, 30 now for either. Depth the Lincoln, 40. Holly 20 from the Turnpike, 45 from 1 to 9. An overturned tractor trailer still blocking the ramp from 17 southbound to 80 eastbound. Bad car fire 80 westbound at exit 57. Overturned car being cleared in Newark off 22 westbound at Frelinghuysen Avenue. 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
3: All right, we've cleared it out now. Looking pretty good. Most of us see sunshine now into the afternoon, mostly sunny with a few clouds building into the late afternoon and evening hours, maybe a shower near 75. Tonight we will clear 55, suburbs a little cooler. Tuesday sunshine upper 70s, Wednesday sunshine near 80, even warmer late week, maybe 90 by Friday. Right now 62 at WOR. I'm meteorologist Ray Stajic. Now here's Darry with a check of today's top stories.
4: Good morning, Ray. 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
0: So what's going on with our sewers? People crawling in and out of the sewers. Natalie Migliori asked New Yorkers in her Beat on the Street.
25: Yeah, good morning. Well, you know, just when you think this city couldn't get any more interesting...
6: a story like this comes across your desk, right? Video surfaces of a group of guys crawling in and out of manhole covers in Brooklyn. The video apparently captured what happened late last Thursday night in the Flatbush area of the borough, with a group of about seven guys with flashlights to guide their journey underground. Okay, the NYPD is still trying to figure out what they were doing, as people up here on the street share their initial thoughts.
16: I've never seen anything like that, but I can't imagine why a person would decide to do something like that.
17: Crazy.
18: Kind of shocked. Not surprised, I guess, but I have no idea why they would be doing that.
6: Why not surprised?
18: Because people do whatever the heck they want in the city. So
22: definitely wasn't something legal, I'll tell you that. Who comes out of a manhole cover, you know what I mean? Unless there's something nefarious going on, you know?
25: Ninja Turtles.
6: Yeah, that the Ninja Turtles. These guys, maybe Ninja Turtles, you know, but they didn't have shells on their backs, as far as we could see. Some of them not only had flashlights, but at least one of them had a shovel. We saw them going in and out with tools, spending hours at a time down there.
16: That sounds like they're doing some searching for something or some research. I thought it was like mental illness, but that sounds like some calculated something.
18: The only people that go down there are the people that are working, that have to go down there, unless they're looking for something.
6: Treasure?
18: Well, no, you know, investigations or whatever. Everything gets tossed in the sewers and the grates and stuff, so if they're looking for stuff underneath, you know, they got to go in there.
22: I'm finding some nefarious action going on, for sure. See if there's any banks on that route or whatever. They want to get in and get out.
26: People got to do what they got to do. You know, I watch a lot of movies, so especially zombie movies. You be surprised at what happens.
0: Zombies.
2: Yeah, two locations. One, southern Brooklyn, Gravesend, very familiar with it, and north in Williamsburg. In Gravesend, there was this theory that Blackbeard, the pirate, had come in with his pirate ship and buried treasure there in Gravesend. And we as kids would go out and try to dig. We didn't find. We found ugats. We found bupkis. But how do we know these guys weren't trying to look for that hidden treasure?
6: Did you yourself crawl into a sewer?
2: What they call a pipe in which all the sewage goes into the Pataki Basin. So I actually saw a young alligator in there.
6: And you didn't, the only treasure you found was an alligator.
2: That's it.
6: Did you take it with you?
2: No, because Larry.
6: Too big for the bathtub.
2: Larry was an alligator killer when he was growing up.
0: I accidentally killed an alligator.
6: Well, there could be worse things happening there. I don't know that I don't know that I would want to come face to face with an alligator. I mean, if it's me or the alligator, how big was this alligator?
0: It was less than a foot long. It was a little tiny alligator.
6: You?
0: I took it to school to show it off. And it died. It froze to death. In my pocket.
6: Wait, it froze to death in your pocket?
0: Yes.
6: Very questionable things happening here.
0: It was cold.
6: Yeah, but it's like your
0: body
6: heat.
0: It was in my
6: pocket.
0: So that's what I thought. Thank you. Okay. Finally, I get somebody defending me.
6: There was no malintent.
2: Disgrazia. That's a shanda.
6: He wasn't like, I'm going to take this to school and it's going to die. Like, he was like, I just want to show all the kids.
0: I was heartbroken.
6: Right.
2: Did you give it a proper burial?
0: What would you just say? What would you say as a proper
6: burial?
0: Just
6: say yes, Larry. Just say yes.
0: Yes, we had a priest.
6: Now, look, New York City officials are warning entering the sewer system is both illegal and extremely dangerous, with sewers containing numerous hazards like, I don't know, chemicals, unstable surfaces, and flood risks. Apparently, these guys thought the risks were worth it. But how do people up here feel about how the people down there may affect the city's safety and security?
18: I don't think it's a safety thing. I think it's just people that, you know, homeless people or whatever, they're getting into wherever they can to hide or sleep or whatever it is. I don't think it's a safety thing, though.
16: They're doing some searching. They're going in with shovels. That sounds like some type of plan. So, again, that sounds very scary.
22: Probably setting something up, yeah.
26: Sure. We don't know what they have. They have a bomb down there. Next thing you know, they go underneath a building or something, and they do something that they don't even know what they're doing, and a building falls because they're building tunnels down there. So, yeah, of course.
6: Yeah, so a lot of questions. NYPD got to get on it. Investigators got to get on. What's going on? Are they hiding something? Are they digging something?
2: Come on. You're the generation, right? You know this is going up on YouTube.
0: Yep.
2: You know it's going to get millions of clicks of what these seven guys were doing in the subterranean part of New York City.
0: Now, I love his thing when he said they were down there looking for treasure. Wouldn't that be a great like Netflix series? Yeah. These guys down there looking for a pirate's treasure? Yes. That's amazing. And that's why they have cameras.
2: Blackbeard.
6: Some guy this morning told me Hollywood.
0: Yes.
6: Like, you know, like Hollywood. But yeah, that's, but do they post this then after the fact that they've done all the digging, they get all their stuff done, and then they post it after the fact? Because wouldn't that be the laws on your side then?
2: I think this is going to be a sequel. I think they're going to go back down.
0: They're going to post it after they post bail.
6: There you go. That's a great.
2: Wait.
6: That's the subtag.
2: Larry,
6: that's it.
2: This is no cash bail, New York City. You never have to post bail, not even when you murder people.
0: All right. Thanks a lot, Natalie. She's going to be back tomorrow, same time. We're going to do more on Delaney Hall. 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
6: It's 67 degrees at 9 o'clock. Good morning. I'm Daria Albinger. It is another rough ride in if you're commuting from New Jersey by train. There are delays on New Jersey Transit up to 60 minutes into and out of Penn stations due to problems with Amtrak's overhead wires and the Hudson River tunnels, Midtown Direct being diverted to Hoboken. And it's coming on a day that New Jersey Transit's announcing some big schedule changes.
3: 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Also, some connection changes. And it applies to multiple New Jersey Transit lines. Lots of changes, and the details can be found at njtransit.com. They went into effect on Sunday. Transit officials are urging customers to review updated schedules before traveling. I'm Scott Pringle, WOR News.
6: Authorities are investigating a stabbing in broad daylight in Brooklyn. Police say a 75-year-old woman was stabbed in the neck outside a NYCHA complex in Brownsville late Sunday morning. She's hospitalized. The attacker fled on foot. Family visitation is resuming at Delaney Hall as a curfew takes effect at the private ICE detention center and as at least 20 people were arrested over the weekend.
4: I'm grateful to Mayor Baraka for his leadership in taking this important step.
17: Governor Mikey Sherrill at a Sunday afternoon news conference. Newark's curfew will run from 9 p.m. to 6 a.m. within a half-mile radius of Delaney Hall. Video shows protesters lighting a fire behind the barricades Saturday night and hurling projectiles. State troopers and Newark police responded with pepper spray and flashbang grenades.
4: I refuse to give ICE an excuse to surge into our communities.
17: Delaney Hall has become a flashpoint for protesters over alleged inhumane treatment of detainees inside. Sarah Lee Kessler, WOR News.
6: They usually say the show must go on, but the Freedom 250 concert may be an exception. President Trump's now suggesting that the event instead be canceled after several artists backed out. He posted to Truth Social that there should be a Make America Great Again rally instead. WOR News Time 9:02.
19: Good morning. A tough morning. We've got alternate side and meters in effect. A crash on the West Side Highway north at 104th Street. In the left lane, you're jammed from the 70s. Crash finally cleared off the Jackie Robinson south at Metropolitan Avenue. The inbound George is 30 for either deck. The Lincoln 35. The Holland 20 from the Turnpike. Double it from 1 and 9. An accident still has the ramp shut down from 17 southbound to 80 eastbound. 22 westbound closed again at Frayling Heisen Avenue with a crash. Car fire single laning on 80 westbound at exit 57. 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
8: I'm meteorologist Ray Stajic with the WOR forecast from the Weather Channel. Seeing a lot of sunshine around, but later today, maybe a shower trying to sneak back in here. 75. Any clouds around early tonight give way to a clear sky. 55 cities, suburbs cooler. Tomorrow, sunny, 77. Wednesday, sunshine, up near 80, even warmer late week. Right now, we're up to 62 at WOR.
9: Wins for both the local baseball teams. The Yankees beat the A's 13-8, and the Mets over the Marlins 10-1. Next news, 9:30. 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I'm Daria Albinger on 710 WOR.

0: Oh, here it is. We've got Delaney Hall round two. We gave you so much in at 7 o'clock, but there's so much in this this story that it's taken on a life of its own over the weekend when we last you on Friday. But I want to pick up on the statement that you played on Friday of the Department of Homeland Security new commissioner of the Trump administration, former Senator of Oklahoma Mullen, talking about their food and their accommodations, which is part of the reason that demonstrators say they have to be out there to the break of dawn.
1: They say that they're that it's because they're on a hunger strike when there was only a handful of individuals that was refusing to eat because they want their ethnic group or their ethnic right food. Well, they go back to their country and get whatever food they want. The fact is, we're giving them the calories they want. This isn't Holiday Inn.
0: That's right. And let me give you what the Delaney Hall menu was for the 1,000 who were being detained there pending their deportation to their country of origin. For breakfast, cereal, scrambled eggs, and potatoes with onions and peppers. For lunch, chicken legs with cream gravy, peas, and carrots and rolls with a fruit

0: on in there as if it's everybody. It is not everybody. But listen, this is going to keep going on. This hasn't ended. I don't care that there's a curfew. They ignored the curfew anyway. You said something earlier that really resonated with me, and now I'm remembering this, that it's Antifa. That it's definitely Antifa. Antifa's involved. There's some other paid organizers and there's other paid protesters that are there as well. But they don't care about the rules.
1: No.
0: And so it doesn't really matter what the National Guard does. It doesn't matter what Ross Baraka does. They want this conflict. They want to be arrested. They want to take them on. So after the sun goes down, expect it again tonight.
2: Right. The curfew imposed Sunday night, first night, by Ross Baraka, who lived off of Delaney Hall protesting there during his failed gubernatorial Democratic run in the primary, in which he lost to the helicopter pilot. And I guess the helicopter pilot tried to determine that as governor, she was going to take this ICE issue, unlike Kathy Hochul, in her New York State budget that she signed the other day, said, yeah, ICE, you got to take your masks off. What authority do you have to tell ICE, a federal agency, they got to take their masks off? But they all want to seize the moment. Except remember last week I was saying, I've seen this before. I don't understand. I saw it in Minneapolis, obviously. We saw it in L.A. Karen Bass was revived. We're going to talk about the L.A. elections tomorrow, the primary, and also the California elections. But she was gone. And then all of a sudden she stood up to Trump, you know, on behalf of all the illegal aliens, stood side by side with Antifa. And I said, you know something? You pointed out that this facility, Delaney Hall, is privately owned by GEO, this corporation, which has gotten what? How much?
0: $15 billion. $1 billion over 15 years.
2: Over 15 years.
0: $1 billion over 15 years.
2: Finally, maybe somebody there was listening to me. Remember I was saying, how come they don't put up another fence? It's their property. Well, they finally painted yellow lines onto the sidewalk, posted private property, no trespass everywhere at the main entry points, subject to arrest. And then they put up a newly erected fence outside of the facility on their property, which was a second physical barrier around the protest area, which made it a lot easier to control movement. And then, of course, we saw the ride of the light brigade that came in. We had the Newark Police Department. We had the Essex County Sheriff's Department. We had the state troopers. We had the New Jersey National Guard.
0: Right.
2: The governor called them all in.
0: But remember, it was to go against ICE. If you listen to Mikey Sherrill, she said they were in there to protect the protesters against ICE. What a fraud. What an amazing bad woman
2: that
0: is.
2: You know what I think triggered this? Was not so much what Mullins said that scared the bejeebers out of them when he said, you know, we're going to stop all international flights into Newark International Airport. No customs officials will be there, which means nobody gets to fly in on an international flight. And then remember, Secretary of Treasury got all bent out of shape on that, as did major corporations. I think that got their attention. But you know what I think really got her attention?
0: What?
2: When the Proud Boys showed up. And now she said, oh, my God, it's the summer of 2020 all over. The Proud Boys are going to want to battle Antifa. Remember all that summer, Portland, different cities, Saturdays they would gather up. It looked like medieval jousting. They'd be battling one another, and the police would just stay out of it.
0: And all you say is true, and it'd be great if that was it, if that was it. But how disingenuous is it to say that they're going in there to protect the protesters? And by the way, this is not ending. I don't care how many people you send in. You know what you have to remove? You got to remove the media. If you get the media out of there, if you ban them from covering it, which you can't do constitutionally, but if you could, this would all go away. Now, they're there for the cameras. They're there for a bigger cause. What it is, I don't know, but it's there for a bigger cause.
2: Now, the old Larry Menti, the traditional reporter with the press pass, you know, from some legitimate news gathering operation. Now, at all these demonstrations, you see sometimes more reporters than actual Antifa members storming the barricades. You know, they want to get arrested. They want to fight the cops. They want to smash ICE, as they call it. They want to kill ICE. A lot of these men and women who they have press on them are not press at all. You know, they basically pretend to be press, and they just put the cameras. Those that are putting the cameras right in the

0: face of all the ICE, or in this case now, you have the Newark police, Essex County sheriffs, you have the state troopers, and you have the New Jersey National Guard. Those are not the normal kind of press.
1: No, but you're now putting your finger on a problem that has been talked about in the media and is a big dinner table conversation about media members. What is the press now? Because anybody with a podcast can claim they're a member of the press. And there are many of those people at this situation right now. If you've watched online, it's being covered. Everybody wants to get that one thing. They want to be attacked if they can be attacked. They want to provoke. And it's from both sides. It's from the left and the right. But anybody with an iPhone or a phone with a camera can now be a member of the media. And that's a big problem.
0: Now, I did ask you a question when we discussed it at 7 o'clock. I don't think you're an ophthalmologist like Rand Paul, or even like Bashar Assad, the former dictator of Syria who fled to Russia when his country collapsed. What the hell is that look that Cory Booker gives in all of his interviews when his eyeballs are bulging out of his skull? Is there something wrong with him? Has he been looked at by an ophthalmologist?
1: They're just his eyes. He's like the Democrat Kash Patel. You know, his eyes are his eyes. I don't think that's going to go away anytime soon. Although now, it's so funny when you watch him, like they're introducing him, and most people smile and wave. No, it's a dour time. He has to put on his dour look. The poor guy thinks he's going to be president. He will never ever be elected president. It's just not going to happen.
0: You know what this is for a lot of these Democrats, because they've watched the documentaries. This is like when they took over Attica. The prisoners took over Attica, upstate New York, and Nelson Rockefeller eventually cracked down on the takeover. They feel like somehow they're bonded with these inmates, you know, who are being detained before being sent to their countries of origin. This is their modern-day Attica, except they didn't realize that the people that they were trying to protect don't want protection, Antifa. They come as anarchists to battle, to fight, to get their heads busted. They view that as a badge of courage, and they hate the Democrats as much as they hate the Republicans.
1: They absolutely do. No, it did. Listen, everything that is happening, especially on the Democratic side right now, is about politics. Everything's about Donald Trump. Everything is about ICE. Everything in particular is about the midterm elections. And they see this, even though it's anarchy, as you just pointed out, they see this as a political winner. We are in a strange time right now.
0: Just think, Larry. Antifa set up a tent for everyone to see. Inside, they packed it with weapons. And Antifa members would go in and out, get more rocks, more bottles, more brickbats, more things to use against First ICE. And now the Newark cops, Essex County Sheriff's Department, the state troopers of Jersey, and the New Jersey National Guard. And they allowed them to keep that tent up and operating with trucks pulling up in there, up and at them as if they were making deliveries.
1: Everybody there except for ICE is pro-protester. All the cops, all the state police, and every politician. When we come back, guess who turned 100 years old? And someone very close to this person also celebrated a birthday. We'll talk about that when we come back.
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2: Susie Saronin with your WOR traffic. Alternate side and meters in effect. Crash on the west side highway north at 79th Street. In the left lane, you're jammed from the 70s. Inbound George 30 for either deck. The Lincoln 35, the Holland 20 from the turnpike. Double it from 1 to 9. Still an accident blocking the ramp from 17th southbound to 80 eastbound. The car fire on 80 westbound at exit 57 is gone. Crash in the local lanes of 78 westbound at exit 49. You're backed up from the parkway. And in Westchester, there's an accident single laning on the Hutch northbound at King Street. Just the far right lane gets by the New York State Thruway southbound is clear heading out of Rockland. Our next traffic update in 15 minutes. Now let's get the WOR Weather Channel forecast.
3: All right, we've cleared it out now. Looking pretty good. Most of us seeing sunshine now into the afternoon. Mostly sunny with a few clouds building into the late afternoon and evening hours. Maybe a shower near 75. Tonight we will clear 55, suburbs a little cooler. Tuesday, sunshine upper 70s. Wednesday, sunshine near 80, even warmer late week, maybe 90 by Friday. Right now, 62 at WOR. I'm meteorologist Ray Stajic. Now, here's Darren with a check of today's top stories.
4: Good morning, Ray. No deal yet to end the Iran war. More protests at a private ICE detention center in New Jersey. And a warning from the head of the Fed. 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
1: Well, we're celebrating the birthday of a legend today. Born Norma Jean Mortensen, Marilyn Monroe would have been 100 years old today. And to celebrate, 1,037 lookalikes gathered in Palm Springs, dressed up like Marilyn Monroe, to sing a happy birthday. But as you pointed out, Curtis, which is pretty amazing, that on Friday, it was John F. Kennedy's 109th birthday, if he had been alive. And those two were, of course, hooked in history. And it was 3 months before she died that she sang happy birthday in a very sultry way at Madison Square Gardens at a Democratic fundraiser.
21: Happy birthday to you. Happy birthday to you.
1: Wow.
21: Happy birthday, Mr. President. Happy birthday.
0: Embarrassing for Jacqueline, but Kennedy women were told, suck it up, because that's just the way Kennedy men are. Remember, he was having an affair with her, and then when she became too needy, he passed her off to his brother, the Attorney General, RFK.
1: Here's the big question in history. Did they kill her?
0: The Kennedys? I wouldn't put it past them. I just wouldn't put it past them. That's another thing. I'm sure the president must have a file on that, right? There must be a file. We know that they haven't released all the assassination files of JFK. They're still going through some of them, or RFK himself. But, boy, there's got to be a file about Marilyn Monroe because she was associated with so many. Giancana, the mobster. And then others who claim that they were involved with Marilyn Monroe.
1: And is there an autopsy? Is there an investigation into her death in those files? That's a great call. We should try to get those files.
0: Yeah,
1: you know what
0: remember,
1: I mean?
0: the last time, and I just got an update from SAG-AFTRA, my union. The first strike was pulled by Ronald Reagan, who was the president of SAG-AFTRA. He was a Democrat. And walking with him on the picket line in Hollywood was Marilyn Monroe.
1: Oh, that's amazing. I'm going to tell you, I'm going to do a Freedom of Information request today.
0: Please.
1: I'm going to do it today.
0: To
1: see if we can get it. Watch, they're going to turn me down. If they turn me down, that's going to tell you a whole lot. Let's get some talkbacks.
22: Cory Booker has those crazy eyes. That was diagnosed many years ago with some woman who went crazy, and they said she had these crazy bulging eyes. His crazy eyes. He is crazy.
0: Yeah, remember the song by Hall & Oates, Crazy Eyes?
1: Was there a song by Hall & Oates, Crazy Eyes?
0: I'm pretty sure.
1: It was Hungry Eyes.
0: I don't remember Crazy Eyes.
1: Well, what is it? No, I don't think it's
2: although that would have been a great song. I'm going to find out if there's any song
0: I think it's
2: Crazy Eyes.
0: Go on YouTube. Everything is on YouTube. Go ahead.
3: Oh, Larry, the press is anybody that wants to be the press. If you go back to the founding times, there was no press. There were the pamphleteers, and they were the farmers. They were the regular people, the blacksmiths, that got upset about what was going on with the government, and they wrote pamphlets. That's how the press started. And so anybody, it's not a problem that anybody with an iPhone can be press.
1: Oh, I think it's a big problem. That was a different time in the 1700s. You don't want anybody and anyone to get into like a convention or to get into a presidential appearance. There's got to be some safeguards. There has to be safeguards.
0: Or as you point out, our Benjamin Franklin historian, both the good and bad, he controlled all the press because he had the biggest newspaper in America.
1: Yeah, that's right, back in those days. But yeah, absolutely not. I understand what you're saying, and I believe in citizen press, citizen reporters, but you have to be verified.
4: Yeah, regarding baby alligators from Florida. My dad bought one home from us. I lived on Long Island. And we kept it in a big gray plastic cage, and he had a little cave in there with water, and we called him Puff, and he only lasted a couple of years, but it was cool. We were all kids, we loved it.
0: See?
2: Puff the magic dragon.
0: Yeah, he kept him alive. I killed mine.
1: I just I didn't know any better. It was an accident, I swear. Now guess what?
0: What?
1: Crazy Eyes.

0: I never heard this song.
1: Temple University, where they both met, Hall & Oates, and then they wanted to kill each other at some point later on. Crazy Eyes.
0: This Good job, be Curtis.
1: Dedicated to Cory Booker with those bulging eyeballs.
2: All right, now let's get to Daria Alpinger with the 9:30 news. Daria.
3: Morning, guys. CENTCOM says it targeted military sites in Iran over the weekend as a fragile ceasefire continues to hold. And in response, Iran's Islamic Revolutionary Guard said today it fired on a U.S. military base in the Gulf. President Trump posting on Truth Social, it's all going to work out in the end. There's more trouble for NJ Transit riders with delays up to 60 minutes into and out of Penn Station. It's due to Amtrak overhead wire problems in the Hudson River tunnels. And yeah, it is a holdover from the maintenance car fire on Friday. Midtown Direct service is being diverted to Hoboken, and there's lots of cross-honoring. You'll get more information in the traffic report. Why are people going down into manholes? That's what the NYPD wants to know. It's looking into two of these city spelunking excursions recently, both of them in Brooklyn. And in both cases, the people came out about 3 hours later, and apparently they were still totally normal. It's June 1st, and that means it is the start of the Atlantic hurricane season. The government's weather forecasters say this year should be below normal, with up to 14 named storms, up to six of them becoming hurricanes, and up to three reaching Category 3 or higher. On Wall Street, the Dow is down 156 points in early going. The NASDAQ is off 46 points, and the S&P is 13 on the minus column. Next news, 10 o'clock, bulletins at once. I'm Daria Alpinger on 710 WOR.
2: All right, thank you, Daria. Well, he said that he hopes the Purple Heart people that were overweight, the honorees that are overweight, he wishes they weren't just wounded, they would die. He has a Nazi symbol on his chest. And now we find out that he was sexting other women while he was married. When are the Democrats going to distance themselves from Graham Plattner? We'll talk about that when we come back. Now, if you struggle with poor reception at your house, and who doesn't sometimes, you know, the static, the fading, the limited stations you can reach, well, C. Crane has a simple solution. 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
5: Good morning, Susie Cerone in today with your WOR traffic. There's an accident on the West Side Highway northbound at 104th Street. The left lane is out northbound. Actually, two left lanes are out northbound. And you've got heavy delays in both directions. Southbound, everything is open, though. Inbound George 30 for either deck. 495 eastbound at Kennedy Boulevard is stalled, just clear, but that's a 40-minute delay. Holland 20 from the Turnpike, double it from 1 and 9. Still have this accident blocking the ramp from 17 southbound to 80 eastbound. Crash on 22 westbound at Frayling Heisen Avenue. Accident single laning on the Hutch northbound at King Street. 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
6: Good shape now. Most of the clouds have cleared. We're seeing sunshine, but we may see a few clouds build this afternoon. Shower or two, nothing widespread. High 75. Tonight, clearing. After clouds early, 55. Suburbs cooler. Tomorrow, sunny upper 70s. Wednesday, mostly sunny, 80. Hotter late week by Friday, maybe 90. Right now, 62 at WOR. I'm meteorologist Ray Stajic.
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8: Harvard's about to get rid of grade inflation. We're going to have a bell curve. 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
20: In baseball, after being blanked the first two innings by the A's, the Yankees exploded for 13 runs in the third inning. New York had 11 hits, 4 walks, and 4 stolen bases. They sent 18 batters to the plate and faced 75 pitches during their most productive inning since scoring 13 runs in the 8th inning against Tampa Bay in 2005. It was one shy for the franchise record for an inning set in July of 1920. They'd go on to win the game 13-8. And the U.S. men's soccer team in a warm-up match for the World Cup beat Senegal 3-2 yesterday in Charlotte with star Christian Pulisic scoring a goal and adding an assist. The U.S. starts their World Cup campaign Friday, June 12th against Paraguay. I'm Andy West with your iHeartRadio Sports Report.
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1: All eyes are on the state of Maine and the situation with Democratic candidate for Senator Plattner, whose way was cleared when the sitting governor, Democratic governor, dropped out of the race. So he's got a a primary of sorts, but he's going to win that. And then, of course, there's Susan Collins, the sitting Republican senator. But with all that's gone on, the bomb went off again right after we left on Friday. We had no idea what had transpired. But apparently a former political aide, key aide of Plattner, when he first announced that he was running for the U.S. Senate Democratic nomination, Genevieve McDonald, indicated that his wife, Amy Genter, had confided in her that her husband was, in fact, in a sexting relationship with upwards of 12 women. The wife of Blattner was telling her that because she felt it could become a real problem in the campaign. And then all of a sudden, this story was dropped. The first response was not from Plattner himself, Larry. It was from Amy Genter herself, the wife, who basically did a video. It went out. And then yesterday, it was Plattner himself who stepped up in his public appearances. And he goes, look, you know, I got a problem here. And I figure, oh, he's going to deny everything, right? You know, like politicians generally do, deny, deny, deny. He said it wasn't 12, it was 6. And let's get out of the personal mud and focus on the issues that people are talking about in the state of Maine. And the woman who had made the allegations, which obviously are true, it's a question of whether it was 12 or 6, Genevieve McDonald was quiet. But now I think you've seen enough of these cases, Larry, over the years that we'll probably hear from either one or some of the women that he was involved in terms of having a sexting relationship.
2: Oh, yeah, they're coming out. I mean, you're going to probably see one of them, I'll guess, a little bit later today. His wife put out a statement saying she was deeply hurt by the revelations. But you keep thinking to yourself, now a new poll came out. He's up 51 to 42. So he's broken the 50% mark, which means if the election were held today, he would win. It doesn't seem like it matters what he does and what he says. We'll see if this is the one that puts him over the puts him into the trash heap of history, because he has said dumb thing after dumb thing after dumb thing. He is prevalent online, or at least he was, and he's written some anti-Semitic stuff. He has written some stuff disparaging Purple Heart winners. Think about that. He's a veteran that served 4 tours, and he was disparaging Purple Heart winners, specifically Teddy Daniels, who was shot 4 times trying to protect a village in Afghanistan. And Teddy Daniels was stunned that he called him a fat slob that should have died.
0: You know, with people like Elizabeth Warren and Bernie Sanders backing this man, I want them. I want Elizabeth Warren and Bernie Sanders to, my youngest is 8, he turns 9 in a couple days, to tell my kids that they're supporting a man who said their father didn't deserve to live.
2: Yeah, all this is going to keep coming out, and it's going to keep coming out because every time you think it's done, something else comes out. Oh, by the way, did we talk about the Nazi symbol that he has tattooed on his chest and now he tries to hide? He put a tattoo over it, and he seems to have answers about nothing. So he has a sex scandal. He has a Purple Heart scandal. He has a Nazi scandal. And he's another Democrat socialist who used to call himself a communist. Doesn't that sound familiar? So it sounds like in the Democratic Party, it doesn't matter what you do or what you say as long as you're a Democrat socialist.
1: Well, he's ahead in the polls. It's a libertarian state. Always has been. You never know which way the voters are going to go. The other senator is Angus King, used to be the governor. He is an independent, although he caucuses with the Democrats. So you say to yourself, okay, he's got the heavy hitters who have come to support him, Bernie Sanders from nearby Vermont, Elizabeth Warren from Massachusetts. They have not reneged on their support, although Mr. Bugaboo Eyes, Cory Booker, yesterday said, well, this could be very troubling. We got to learn more about this. With his eyes bulging out of his skull. It's like, come on, Cory.
2: At least he said that.
1: No, honestly.
2: Like, Andy Beshear was embarrassing. He wants to be president. And he said, oh, I have to learn more about it. And he's, and then others were on. Everybody was being asked about it yesterday. And others would say, let the voters decide. Well, it's not up to us. Let the voters decide.
1: Let's look at a laundry list of different politicians, some who survived these kinds of sex scandals and others who didn't. The most famous who went down for the count was Gary Hart. Remember, he was ahead of the Democratic polls, U.S. Senator of Colorado. He had the good looks. You know, he looked like a president. And then it was monkey business with Donna Rice. And his wife would not stand with him. Dead on arrival. And then, of course, it was Bill Clinton, who couldn't keep his rocking in his pocket, Jennifer Flowers. But remember, there he was in that interview. Remember during the Super Bowl halftime, the whole world was watching. And who stood by her man, the Tammy Wynette song? But it was Hillary. Then recently, Swalwell. My God, this guy was old. By the way, his wife never did speak out on in terms of this, did he? Did she? I'm sorry. You know, Swalwell's wife.
2: Oh, Swalwell's wife? No, that's is he married?
1: I think he is.
2: I think he
1: went down for the count, but if so, she remains silent. So we've had a number of these. RFK Jr., probably the most egregious, because remember, he was running for president, and he collapsed his independent candidacy, his MAHA candidate, to join Team Trump. And remember, there was that expose that he had been sexting with hundreds of women.
2: Yeah.
1: But Cheryl Hines, his wife, from Curb Your Enthusiasm, didn't make an issue of it. I think a lot of Americans, they're like, well, if the wife ain't making a big issue about it, we ain't going to make a big issue about it.
2: Well, this wife seems to be a little upset about it, Platner's wife. But with him, it's not just that. There's a litany of problems with him, and he's been prolific online, and he's actually espoused all this stuff as if he was proud of it. By the way, Eric Swalwell is married to Brittany Ann Watts. You were right.
1: We never heard from her.
2: No,
1: that's why he went down for the count. When the wife doesn't stand with you, Larry, you're dead.
2: Yeah, she didn't come out and support him or say anything negative about him.
1: Dead.
2: She just stayed quiet.
1: Right.
2: Apparently they're still married, so they survived this. God bless them. But listen, if Platner were to win, our nation's in trouble, because we've decided now that it is the Democratic line and it's Democratic socialists that promise to go after Trump and promise free things and promise to, like this guy Platner wants to dismantle capitalism, which is the basis of our society. And it is why we're the wealthiest country in the world. He wants to do away with all of that. And at the same time, you know, he's sexting behind his wife's back. He's wearing a Nazi symbol and he's disparaging Purple Heart winners. It used to be any one of those things was disqualified.
1: Now, hold on a second there, Larry. Donald Trump disparaged John McCain, the
2: hero.
1: Thought
2: he was done. I thought he was
1: right,
2: done.
1: Right, but yeah. See, sometimes you're not.
2: But that was one thing. This guy has like three or four.
1: Absolutely.
2: Yeah,
1: absolutely. So. And it's a long campaign yet. Remember, they're both going through like, not Susan Collins, but he has a bit of a primary, this people running of no consequence. But anyway, up next, tomorrow, showdown, mayoral elections, L.A., gubernatorial elections. They are jungle primaries. It's not the general election. We'll break it down for you, but doesn't matter. Election politics might well affect the money that's in your wallet, the money that you were banking on, or the money that you stuffed in your mattress, the scatole. 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
5: Susie Saran with your WOR traffic. An accident on the West Side Highway northbound at 104th Street. Two left lanes are out, northbound delays. Also onlooker delays on the southbound side. Alternate side and meters in effect. Inbound George 30, inbound Lincoln 40, the Holland 20 from the Turnpike, double it from 1 to 9. An accident still has the ramp shut down, 17 southbound to 80 eastbound in Newark. An accident still has 22 westbound closed at Frayling Heisen Avenue. Crash on Route 3 eastbound at Grove Street. Accident single laning on the Hutch northbound at King Street. 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
6: All right, we've cleared it out now. Looking pretty good. Most of us seeing sunshine now into the afternoon. Mostly sunny with a few clouds building into the late afternoon and evening hours. Maybe a shower near 75. Tonight we will clear 55. Suburbs a little cooler. Tuesday, sunshine upper 70s. Wednesday, sunshine near 80. Even warmer late week, maybe 90 by Friday. Right now, 62 at WOR. I'm meteorologist Ray Stajic. Now, here's Derry with a check of today's top stories.
21: 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There's no deal yet to end the war with Iran. The protests continue at a private ICE detention center in New Jersey. And the Knicks meet the Spurs in the NBA championship. 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

0: eyes on California. Tomorrow is their primary. They call it a jungle primary for both the governorship and for the mayoralty of Los Angeles. Larry, why don't you handle the mayoral run in Los Angeles, and then I'll give you an update on the gubernatorial run.
1: Yeah, it's a three-way race, man. It is tight. Every time you see a poll, it's within, with the three of them. We're talking about Karen Bass, who you know, who is the mayor, the current mayor. She was the mayor, as you remember, during the fires, but she was also the mayor during the ice problems they had as well. Spencer Pratt is a reality star that came out of nowhere because he has a compelling story. His family was homeless because of the fires, but also there is a council member running, Nithya Raman. And she is a Democratic Socialist. So the three of them are split by about 7 or 8 points in the polls right now. Anything could happen. Now, a few things have happened in the last couple of days. One of them is that Donald Trump has weighed in on it because he was asked by a reporter, and he doesn't shy away from any questions. And he said at the time, you know, I don't really know the guy. He's MAGA, right? Isn't he MAGA? I think he's a Trump guy. And that'd be great if he won. And that's all they needed. Karen Bass has been running with that ever since. That she's, but all Larry, of a sudden he's Trump's candidate.
0: Think of Spencer Pratt. Magnificent campaign. He's walked a fine line. Never disrespected the president, but very aptly said, this is about what's happening in the city, you know, quality of life and people not being taken care of after that horrific fire, abandonment of Karen's duties, and we don't want a socialist. And then he drops that. Well, now on the governor's side, same, you have a jungle primary. It looked like it was going to be for a while there in the polls. Chad Bianco was the sheriff of Riverside, who was a real MAGA guy. But ultimately, the president chose Steve Hilton, formerly of Fox News Channel. He's got this, to me, an annoying British accent. But he's up there in the polls with the billionaire who hates billionaires, Tom Steyer. I hate billionaires, but you're a billionaire yourself. No, I hate them. And Xavier Becerra, the former state attorney general, who just in the last day said, you know, that ban on new gas and hybrid sales of cars in 2035, I'm going against the Democrats. I'm saying that's not good. Trying to sort of like distance himself from those that are running on like a Green Party mentality or a progressive liberal mentality. Again, neck and neck in the polls. And these are called guerrilla primaries. So first two, it could be two Democrats, could be two Republicans, and that's who goes into the general election. So all eyes are going to be on California tomorrow.
1: Yes, absolutely. Just for the mayoral race and the gubernatorial race, I know we have a lot of Fox News viewers. Steve Hilton is impressive. Steve Hilton won the debate, and Steve Hilton has been going across the state and calling out the hypocrisy. It'll be really interesting if he wins the primary. That does not mean he's going to be governor, though, because there's going to be a runoff, and the runoff election is going to decide everything. And listen, I don't care who he is, and he's been very good despite the annoying English accent, according to Curtis. He can't win a general election against a Democrat in that state.
0: We'll see what happens. And then tomorrow, very briefly, Zoran Mondami wants to strip the Ed Koch name from the 59th Street Bridge. No, make that the Queensboro Bridge. No, make that the Ed Koch Bridge. We'll deal with that tomorrow. But Larry, our talkback of the morning winner.
1: The talkback of the morning and winner of the Curtis Sliwa and Larry Menti in the morning t-shirt has a theory about the alligator that died in my pocket when I was a kid.
2: The alligator in your pocket, Larry, might have been stunned because of the cold. And maybe when you threw it in the sewer, it woke up again and continued to live there for many, many years. I don't know that it was actually dead.
1: I have no memory of what I did with the alligator. I'm pretty certain I didn't throw it in the sewer, however, but
3: still could have come back to life.
1: I tried to give it mouth-to-mouth resuscitation, and that didn't work. So I did everything I could. I pumped its little heart, and it just never lived. And remember, the Talkback of the Week will win a Sea Crane Radio. Sea Crane Radios that work when it matters most. Missed part of the show today? 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
0: And you got to follow 710WOR on Instagram and Facebook today. Natalie posted up my statements about the end of Red Lobster in Times Square as I began to sit shiver. 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
6: 68 degrees at 10 o'clock. Good morning, I'm Daria Albinger. More protests are expected again today outside Delaney Hall, but those demonstrations can no longer continue overnight outside the private ICE detention center in Newark. Mayor Ross Barak has imposed a curfew.
7: New Jersey Governor Mikey Sherrill says protesters were throwing things and lighting tires on fire while clashing with police and riot gear who were pushing protesters back. That resulted in a number of folks getting handcuffed. This protester not happy.
8: Perception is Mikey Sherrill is standing with ICE, defending the people committing atrocities.
7: New Jersey Attorney General Jennifer Davenport.
9: Our goal, protect public safety, protect peaceful protesters, protect law enforcement.
7: Authorities have now shut a small area around Delaney Hall to keep protesters back, and a 9 p.m. to 6 a.m. curfew is in effect. I'm Scott Pringle, WOR News.
6: President Trump says everyone needs to sit back and relax, his post on Truth Social. After CENTCOM says it fired on military sites in Iran, and in response, Iran's Islamic Revolutionary Guard says it fired on a U.S. base in the Gulf. A fragile ceasefire appears to be holding. Mr. Trump also saying it's all going to work out in the end. The NYPD is investigating two manhole escapades in Brooklyn involving at least a dozen people.
10: No fewer than seven were spotted entering New York City's sewer system at 11 p.m. on Thursday near McDonald and Collin Place in Gravesend and emerging 3 hours later. Eight others were seen descending into a manhole at 1 a.m. 8 miles away near Hayward Street and Bedford Avenue. They climbed out 3 hours later, too. The NYPD conducted a sweep of the sewers to ensure their safety, and they're looking into whether those two incidents are connected. Sarah Lee Kessler, WOR News.
6: You may think your Bluetooth device is the bomb, but please don't say that in public, especially if you're going to get on a plane. Someone on a flight from Newark to Spain over the weekend did. The pilots found out about an hour in, and they turned that flight around. New work requirements kick in today for some people who depend on the Supplemental Nutritional Assistance Program, or SNAP. Changes are part of the president's Big Beautiful Bill, which included $186 billion in funding cuts to SNAP through 2034. Well, June is the start of Dog Bite Awareness Month by guess who? Your mail carrier.
11: It's no joke. Last year, a postal employee suffered more than 5,200 dog attacks. California with the most on carriers, averaging well over one a day. Dog owners, you're urged not to open the door for your carrier unless your pet is in a separate closed room. Should your dog attack a postal worker, you could be liable for medical care, replacement clothing, emotional distress, costing you many thousands of dollars. That would really bite. Wayne Cabot, ABC News.
6: And guess which breed is most likely to bite you? The Dachshund. I have three of them. WOR News Time, 10:03.
12: Good morning. Alternate side and meters in effect. Accident on the West Side Highway northbound at 104th Street. Two left lanes are out northbound, so not only northbound delays, southbound onlooker delays. We're down to one accident on the Belt. It's the Belt westbound at Ocean Parkway. Inbound George 30 for either deck. The Lincoln is 40 from an earlier stall. Holland 20 from the Turnpike. Double it from 1 to 9. Ramp still shut, 17 southbound to 80 eastbound. 22 westbound is shut down at Frayling Heisen Avenue with a crash. Accident 287 southbound at exit 44. 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
14: Saw a little bit of light rain yesterday in Bergen and Westchester counties. We could do that again today. Looks like the better chances of showers are going to be north of New York City into the lower Hudson Valley. Otherwise, sunshine, 74 this afternoon, an early shower tonight, then partly cloudy, 53. Sunny tomorrow, 78. Wednesday, sunny and 82. Sunshine this hour, 64. Richard DeWetting at the Weather Channel on 710 WOR.
6: The Yankees took down the A's 13-8. The Mets pounded the Marlins 10-1 there at Seattle tonight. And the NBA Finals is set. It'll be a rematch of 1999. Knicks take on the Spurs game one Wednesday in San Antonio. The Dow is down 63 points. The NASDAQ is off 20 points. And the S&P 4 on the minus side. Next news, 10:30. Bulletins at once. I'm Daria Albinger on 710 WOR.
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0: Hey, a lot to get to today. We'll get to the Kennedy Center. We'll get to Delaney Hall. We'll get to Colbert. The truth is coming out about his show. We'll get to Crazy Jill Biden. We'll get to the Israel Day Parade. We'll get to L.A. mayor race. We'll get to the World Cup and a whole lot more coming up. Hey, somehow it's not only Monday. Look at that. It's June already. It's June 1st today. How did that happen? Remember in the dead of winter and the blizzards, I'd say, don't worry, spring is coming. Don't worry. Spring will be here before you know it. Now the problem is, yeah, fall will be here before you know it. Winter will be here before you know it. So a lot to get to today. Let's just quickly do Iran. Peace talks going on. They're working out, they don't like the couple of things in the deal Iran sent, so they're sending it back. In the meantime, over the weekend, a couple of missile strikes back and forth. Iran launching a drone, we knocked it down. Iran launching a drone at Kuwait, they knocked it down. So a little of that kind of stuff. The Iranian president resigned. The president, not the new Ayatollah. The president of Iran resigned. Probably a smart

a bunch of federal judges. One of them said, you can't put your name on the Kennedy Center. Also ruling, you're not allowed to rebuild the Kennedy Center, which is absolutely ridiculous. It's decaying. It's decrepit. Some say it's even unsafe, about to crumble. The infrastructure, the plumb, everything's about to go. Needs to be rebuilt. Now, if you got to rebuild the Kennedy Center, you know what a good time to do it might be? When you got the greatest builder in America in the White House who could do it for you. But now the judge also ruled, well, there's a lot of rules. Now, this is a Trump-hating judge. So he ruled you can't put your name on the Kennedy Center. Now, he may have a legal case here. He may not be wrong legally. The Kennedy Center was created by an act of Congress. And if you read the act that they wrote, it's specifically to honor John F. Kennedy. It's to be the only memorial in Washington, D.C. for John F. Kennedy. Well, they made it clear in this congressional ruling, that is, congressional act that created the Kennedy Center, that it could only be the Kennedy Center. So the judge may have a point there. When this goes to appeal, that could actually hold up. But as far as not rebuilding it, well, the judge, Judge Christopher R. Cooper, again, left-wing Trump derangement syndrome, you know, Harvard, Yale, where's the bow tie, that kind of a deal. But President Trump has apparently had enough, said he's done with the Kennedy Center, not going to rebuild it, let Congress rebuild it. It may be childish, pouting, but, you know, I don't blame the guy. They give him such a hard time. If he rebuilds it, it could probably cost near a billion, maybe $700-800 million. Could be done in 8 months, a year. If Congress does it, if the government does it, it's going to cost $25 billion. And it's going to take 15 years if you're lucky. So it's not good for the Kennedy Center. But now there's another, you know, there's the America 250 celebrations, all kinds of things in Washington, including concerts and all that. Artists like crazy pulling out of the concerts. Many of them are like country artists. And a lot of them are not Trump haters, but they're getting pressured from Hollywood, the music business, the concert business, the left-wing media types to pull out, so they're pulling out. So President Trump has also said maybe he'll be the entertainment. He can actually draw more than most of these guys. But then it becomes a political rally, but we'll see. You know, the president always tweeting and truth socialing and a lot of social media round the clock in the middle of the night all day. But you know who beats him on that is J.D. Vance. If you follow J.D. Vance tweeting or social media, this guy tweets like every second. You know, when you're the vice president of the United States, you don't have a whole lot to do. It's basically kind of a no-show job. I mean, this one, this vice president, a little more to do because he's involved in negotiations, Pakistan, Iran, all that. But he just tweets around the clock. Well, if you've noticed, you haven't heard much from him in the last week. The tweeting seemed to stop. It's now occasional tweeting. Apparently, Susie Wiles called him in and had a long talk with him and said, it's too much tweeting. You're overdoing it on social media. It's beneath the dignity of your office. And they kind of explained to him, you're not Benny Johnson. You're the vice president of the United States. You just tweet like a normal person. You're saying, well, but Trump does it. Not as much as Vance was. And who's going to tell Trump? He's not going to listen to anybody. Hey, his physical. This was very upsetting for Democrats. You know, the president gets a physical every year. He gets it every 6 months. You go to Walter Reed. You're there for 3 hours. It's a full, detailed physical examination. Walter Reed, the doctor's there, put out the report. He's 79 years old. He's 6'3", 238 pounds. It could be. It could be. They might have shaved a couple of pounds. No, he could be 238. Pulse, 73 beats per minute. That's pretty good. Blood pressure, 105 over 71. That's phenomenal. That's absolutely perfect blood pressure. Pulse oximeter, 98%. That's very, very good. But, of course, that changes every couple of minutes. Temperature, 98.7. Okay, perfect. His cardiac age is a approximately 14 years younger than his chronological age. In other words, he has a very healthy heart for a guy his age. Neurological exam demonstrated total normal mental status. Dermatological, you know, that's the thing with Trump. You see the swollen ankles. You see the bruises all over his wrist. And he says that's from

0: aching hands. It can be, but it's also, you know, when you get to that age, you're supposed to take a baby aspirin every day, which is like 81 milligrams. A tiny little baby aspirin every day helps thin the blood. You know Trump, he's got to overdo everything. So he takes a full aspirin every day, 325 milligrams. It's a little too much every day. And one of the side effects of taking too much aspirin like that is your hand will bruise. You'll bruise easier. So all the shaking hands causes him to bruise. So, but they said it's totally benign, nothing to worry about. Cognitive physical performance, excellent. Pulmonary, neurological, overall physical function. President in excellent health, strong, cardiac, everything. Very upsetting for the left wing. They're not happy about this, but okay. So, hey, here's the truth about Stephen Colbert. You know, you kept hearing that there was the show was such a disaster that it was losing about $40 million a year. Some say $40 to $50 million a year. Well, about a week ago, the left and the crazy left-wing online started to counter that, and they found a financial statement which they posted. It was a financial statement showing the finances of the Colbert Show and how it made $100 million in profit every year. Well, as we told you last week, it's a total fake news, fake document, typical internet stuff. Somebody comes up with a fake document. Everybody on the left reposts it. It didn't even look like a real financial statement. It looked like some goofy left-wing blogger drew it up thinking this is what a financial statement looks like. It's totally false. CBS has put out an official statement from CBS, absolutely official, confirming the loss. And this was talking about Byron Allen, who's taken over the time slot. The difference is Byron Allen will pay for the time slot. He buys the time from CBS for $15 million a year. And shows you how network TV has slipped. Years ago, that would have been $100 million a year. So it's $15 million a year for the hour, five nights a week. But here's this official statement from CBS. We're proud to partner with Byron Allen on a new business and programming model for late night that proactively addresses a network day part that was cost prohibitive to continue. In other words, it was losing too much money. This is from the actual official statement from CBS. With this time-buy model, we have shifted an hour that was losing roughly $40 million a year annually to $15 million in profit, a $55 million swing. Now, they're putting that out to impress their investors. So CBS confirming, absolutely confirming, Colbert was losing $40 million a year. So, New Jersey, I don't know, you always elect the craziest governors. We should talk. We got Kathy Hochul here. We had Andrew Cuomo, the most left-wing kook of a governor. We can't really fault you, but you got some bad governors. One after another. Who was that last one? Murphy, a useless sort of a character. Mikey Sherrill, who caused rioting at Delaney Hall. This is the detention center in Newark. It started as a little protesting. Mikey Sherrill and a couple other Dems, Cory Booker, the Newark mayor, the Menendez's son, a councilman, they decide this will be good. We'll weaponize this. We'll gin this up, you know, kind of like Minnesota. It'll hurt Trump. It'll hurt the Republicans. It'll hurt the administration. So they decided to gin up the protesting. They started to play it up. The governor herself joined the protesters, picketing, yelling and screaming, getting the TV cameras. It brought a lot of attention to it. So what was the result of that? Well, Antifa and all the professional agitators, all the violent agitators infiltrated. They sent the Antifa and those type of groups in. Now, there's guys that finance this. There's George Soros types that fund all of that to stir up trouble. They've made Antifa an actual terrorist organization. Here's Scott Bessent.
1: President Trump has declared Antifa a domestic terrorist organization, and anyone who is funding a domestic terrorist organization should know that you will be examined and you will be held accountable if you are funding or responsible for these riots, for this violence. This violence has to stop.
0: Now, The problem is the Soros types will filter it. They'll give it to this fund, to that fund, to this group, to this group. They'll filter it, launder it through 10 other organizations before it gets there. And the big problem is most of this is now financed by the communist Chinese government through a guy named Neville Roy Singman. He's another Soros. Only he is in Shanghai, China. You can't touch him. He's an American citizen, but he's living in Shanghai. He's spending millions, tens of millions, funding this kind of crap. And it's given to him by the communist Chinese government. They're backing him. And they love doing this because it screws up America. They consider us an enemy. They're trying to undermine us and totally ruin us because it's they think it's good for them. But it all goes through this guy, Neville Roy Singman. He, again, he's in Shanghai. There's no way to touch him. Totally protected by the Chinese communist government. Now, Mikey Sherrill, started to realize what she did. She ginned up this stuff, and now you got Antifa in there. Now it's getting violent and ugly. You got these ICE officers, law enforcement guys being assaulted, ending up in the hospital. It's a January 6th. This is an exactly January 6th. Exactly. Because when these guys are charged in court, they're going to get hit with the same exact charges the January 6th guys got hit with. Trespassing, rioting, interfering with governmental operations, disrupting, the same exact charges. So Mikey Sherrill trying to back off a little now. She even brought in the state police.
2: Having worked with New Jersey State Police and local law enforcement, I know how well trained they are, the best in the nation. I trust them to follow our Constitution. Yes. I knew it would be better to have them handle the situation rather than ICE.
0: Very fine people, the New Jersey State Police. They're all there on the scene, looking at each other, going, what the hell did she get this? Why did she create this situation? Why do we have to have clean up her mess? But she caused the whole thing to turn into rioting.
2: I will not give ICE the pretext to expand operations in our state. For that reason, New Jersey law enforcement is today establishing a peaceful, protected protest zone in the area right outside Delaney Hall.
0: Well, that's what you're supposed to do from the beginning. You're supposed to set up the area for the protesters across the street so that it doesn't interfere with operations. But we'll get back to her. She's just an absolute mess. Israel Day Parade yesterday went off very well. That's the good news. Our crazy left-wing kook anti-Semitic mayor refused to go, which is an ugly thing to do. But on the other hand, I don't think anybody really wanted him there. And also, I think he must have, if he thought about going, realized he'd get booed the whole route. What's the point of that? It's not going to look good for him. So he wouldn't go. All mayors go to the Israel Day Parade. He's the first not to. But ex-mayors showed up yesterday to march. Michael Bloomberg was there. Eric Adams. Bruce Blakeman was marching there. City Council Speaker Julie Menon was there. The police commissioner, Jessica Tisch, was there. In fact, she's one of the grand marshals. And she said, you know, beforehand, she said the NYPD is going to put the biggest amount of cops ever in history on a parade, on this parade. They're going to make sure it's safe. If you're running a parade, it's a very smart thing to do. Make the police commissioner your grand marshal. Because if she's going to march in the parade right in the middle of this, she's going to make sure it's very, very safe. So it worked out pretty well. Now, Mamdani not only was not at the parade, where was he? See, he should have just stayed inside. You got two choices, stay inside and disappear for the day, or go do something very important, like go to some important thing you have to do to make it look like you were busy. Instead, he was seen riding a bicycle around New York, as if he was just out on a Sunday taking a bike ride. If it was JFK Jr., okay, because you always saw the guy riding a bike. He did it every day. That was his thing, riding a bike. But if you look at the Mamdani video, he's obviously never ridden a bike in his entire life. You could see the way he gets on it, the way he pedals it, that he's never been on a bike before. Also, he's wearing a suit and dress shoes to ride a bike. it's Sunday. It's a Sunday, you're going for a bike ride. It's like Nixon with the suit and tie on the beach, but he's wearing a suit, a dress shirt, a dress shoes, and a dark suit to ride a bike around, looking absolutely ridiculous. Anyway, we'll get back to him. He wants to take Ed Koch's name off the bridge. We'll get to that and a whole lot more coming up. We'll take some calls next. 800-321-0710 is the number. 800-321-0710.
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8: Three staccato cries of Mayday and an eyewitness report of a mid-air explosion is about all that is known this morning of the British Columbia air disaster, which yesterday claimed 52 lives.
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22: We were told nothing.
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0: Hey, let's take some calls. 800-321-0710 is the number. Let's go to Cynthia in Montreal. Cynthia, how you doing?
30: Hi, how are you?
0: I'm good. Is it still winter up there?
30: Believe it or not, it is. I'm freezing. Yeah. They took the heat off in my building. My upper-class building has no heat.
0: Yeah, and what is the temperature in Montreal today?
30: It's 58 degrees.
0: Oh, that's not too bad. I don't mind you having the radio on, but it sounds like it's on another station. What are you listening to?
30: Pardon me? No, I'm listening to you on. I'll shut it. Echo, stop. It's Alexa, but I have two of them.
0: Oh.
30: Okay. I have a question for you.
0: Yes.
30: Love your show, by the way.
0: Thanks.
30: Okay. The question is, on Friday, you mentioned a website. And you said it was the best for info about the media.
0: Oh, Barrett. BarrettMedia.com. Barrett, B-A-R-R-E-T-T. Two R's, two T's. 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
30: Two R's and two T's.
0: BarrettMedia.com. Right? Follow it every day. You'll get all the latest TV, radio, great. Media stories in there. It's very good.
30: Okay, great.
0: All right, thanks for calling. Let's go to Dan in Long Island. Dan, how you doing?
31: Oh, hi, Mark. Great show, as usual.
0: This is the Buchanan.
31: You guys never talk about legal immigration, Buchanan.
0: Buchanan, guys. Didn't I tell you? You can always tell from the accent. He's got that New York accent you can't mistake. Let's go to Josh in Westchester. Josh, how you doing?
31: Hey, Mark, that last caller, what was that all about? I don't understand. Go, Pat, go!
0: See, there are always two. There's always two in a row. And they all got those accents. How are you? Yeah. Yeah, you got it. They do it every time. The only problem is, I don't think they realize, I love Pat Buchanan, used to be a regular guest on the show. I don't think they realize, like, that's 30 years ago. Nobody even knows who you're talking about anymore. You gotta update that a little. Let's go to Dr. Bob, a great surgeon in Long Island. Dr. Bob, how you doing?
32: Yes, hi, Mark. Good to speak to you again. Mark, I was wondering, I never heard the negotiating point with Iran used by Trump and the Trump people of using a neutron bomb to irradiate, to bomb the actual uranium that's been processed and have it radiated so it couldn't be approached or used for 1,000 years.
0: Yeah, we don't have to do that. Believe it or not, we got a whole team of, they're great at extracting nuclear material and destroying it. Years ago, Gaddafi turned over his nuclear material in Libya. The team went in there, got it all, wiped it out. It's easy to destroy it. You can either take it away and destroy it or destroy it there. But there's simpler ways to do it. You don't have to use a neutron bomb. But thanks for calling. Let's go to Tom in Queens. Tom, how you doing?
33: Hey, Mark. Good morning.
1: Just to follow up with the Israeli Day Parade in Madami.
0: Yeah.
1: There's report out that he is also now wants to drop Koch's name off the Queensboro Bridge. You hear anything about that?
0: Yeah, we were going to get to that in the next hour. There's a movement. It's not just him. It's a bunch of Democrats. And they want to remove Koch's name from the 59th Street Bridge. The argument they make is that he was horrible in the AIDS crisis and he was responsible for thousands of gay people dying because of his bad response to the AIDS crisis. If you look back and look at the details, you can't really fault Koch. I mean, we didn't probably respond in the way we should have immediately. But it was the same thing with the coronavirus. You don't know what's going on. Fauci completely bungled up everything. By the way, he was the guy in charge of the AIDS response back then. But as much as you want to criticize the government, do you remember the beginning of the pandemic? Nobody quite knew what to do. It takes a while to figure it out. I mean, the dumbest thing ever done in history was Cuomo sending patients with the virus into the nursing home. I mean, that was just murder. That was just insane. That was irrational. But in the case of Koch,
1: I lost an aunt that way.
0: Yeah, a lot of people lost a lot of people. Thanks for calling. But a lot, in the case of Koch, who was totally sympathetic to the problem, it was just not quite knowing what to do just yet. And then there were some people that thought, and then when he did respond, when he got really serious, remember they closed down the gay bathhouses, then the gay community got mad at him. So it was a no-win situation for him. But again, they could have responded better in the beginning. But that's the reason Mom Donnie and others, it's really more of an excuse. I also think there's a little anti-Semitism here with Mom Donnie. The most famous Jewish mayor in the, I think in the case of Mom Donnie, there's a lot of anti-Semitism involved in this, but they're trying to get Koch's name off the business, off the bridge. Julie Menin, city council speaker, at that same thing where they were speaking, agreed to take Koch's name off. However, later she backtracked. Now when she's asked about it, she said she never intended to say that. So it should be, Ed Koch was a great, great mayor. And you can point to all the great things. You can, a lot of people will say he saved New York City financially, fiscally, when we were about to go under financially. Hey, we'll get all the latest news. And then when we come back, we'll talk to the greatest columnist in America, Michael Goodwin, coming up next on 710 WOR. First, let's get all the latest news. Here's Daria Albinger.
2: Morning, Mark. Iran has reportedly called off the talks with the U.S. and plans to completely block the Strait of Hormuz after Central Command targeted Iranian military sites over the weekend. Iran state media says it was a violation of the ceasefire. More trouble for New Jersey Transit with delays up to 45 minutes into and out of Penn Station, but at least that's down from 60 minutes earlier today. This is due to fire department activity. The Railway Operations Center over the weekend, Midtown direct trains are being diverted to Hoboken. One person is dead and others in critical condition following a fire this morning in Queens. Firefighters say it started at about 2:40 this morning on the second floor of an apartment building on 40th Street and Sunnyside. A firefighter was also hurt. Today marks the start of the Atlantic hurricane season. The government's weather forecasters say it's expected to be below normal, with up to 14 named storms, up to 6 of them becoming hurricanes, and up to 3 of them Category 3 or higher. 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I'm Daria Albinger on 710 WOR.
5: I'm Frank Miller for Ron and Sana. Well, the markets are looking to carry some recent upward momentum into this week's trading, with the S&P coming into this week on a nine-month winning streak. Investors continue to keep an eye on oil prices amid ongoing negotiations between the U.S. and Iran. Reports earlier today say that shots were fired near the Strait of Hormuz. Investors remain hopeful, though, that a deal can be reached in order to help ease energy-driven inflation. Traders also looking ahead to the highly anticipated monthly jobs report, which is due out later this week. Economists are looking for a solid pace of job growth, around 100,000 for the month of May. The unemployment rate is expected to hold steady at 4.3%. Nearly 100,000 vehicles are being recalled by Honda over an airbag defect. Most of the models affected are the Accord Hybrid, the Acura TRX, and other Accord vehicles. And the New York City-based chartered bus driver accused of killing five on a Virginia highway is being charged with manslaughter. I'm Frank Miller for Ron and Sana on New York's 710 WOR.
6: This is Richard Wedding with a WOR Weather Channel forecast. Sunshine, areas north of New York City have a chance to see a rain shower or two this afternoon. High this afternoon, 74. Early shower tonight, then partly cloudy, low 53. Sunny tomorrow, high tomorrow 78 and 82 on Wednesday with abundant sunshine. Sunshine, 64 this hour at WOR.
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0: Well, Michael Goodwin, the finest columnist in America. You can read him every Sunday and every Wednesday in the New York Post. And go to the New York Post website. You can read all his columns. They're all up there. Michael Goodwin, how you doing?
32: Good morning, Mark. Thank you.
0: Hey, the Israel Day Parade went off very well yesterday. That's good news. You got Mayor Bloomberg. You got Mayor Adams. Of course, Mayor Mamdani didn't show up, and he was seen riding a bike, and you could tell by the way he rode it, he's never ridden a bike before. So what?
32: That's
0: the,
32: right.
0: What
32: he
0: was?
32: Puts on a suit to ride a bike, right?
0: So, what do you think the bottom? Yeah,
32: there's probably a tag on the bike still, right? For sale.
0: Yeah, like John Kerry's hunting clothes.
32: Yeah, that's right. Yeah.
0: So,
32: look, it's really something. You know, the best line I saw, Mark, was that he missed the parade, but he wasn't missed. I thought that kind of summed it up neatly.
0: So
32: the,
0: But what do you think? You think it also went through his head that if I do march, they'll boo me the whole way? So that you think that was a factor too?
1: If I had to read his mind, that may be part of it. But I think perhaps maybe even more so the fact that his war against Israel was a major part of his campaign that appealed to the socialist far-left nutzos. And I think that the anti-Semitism is effectively a plank in his agenda. And so I think had he gone, he would have angered many of those who voted for him, thinking that he was going to be different. He wasn't going to do the same thing that they think other mayors have done. And so I think that may have been probably factored into his decision.
0: Yeah. This anti-Semitism that's infiltrated the party and this deep anti-Semitism in a guy like Mamdani, how do they watch the Holocaust of October 7th and then think Israel is the villain? How do they convince themselves of that?
1: Yeah. Mark, that's exactly the question that I think about a lot, too. Like, what didn't you see in October 7th that would change your mind? What's missing? Did you watch the videos? Did you watch that stuff? Who else takes hostages and holds them in tunnels and for months and months and years? Who else does that? That's a brutal. That's not war. That's terrorism. And I think that, Mamdani has kind of, in some way, politically, has boxed himself in to this position. And I don't think it's going to get better for him. I think it's going to get worse. I think it's one of those things that will sort of designate him as out of the mainstream. And I think that kind of thing over time really weighs on your popularity. It weighs on the cooperation you get from other people in public life. I mean, even Hochul, who is really his biggest enabler, she went to the parade. So I think that he's on a losing course with that. And it's as I say, it's easy to modify in a way that makes you a better mayor, but instead he just keeps, that line, when you dug yourself into a hole, drop the shovel, he just keeps digging.
0: And but the difference between him and de Blasio, de Blasio ran as a crazy left-wing socialist, but once he got into office, he basically was hiding at that cafe in Brooklyn, didn't bother anybody, but...
1: Yeah. It was too lazy to start a revolution.
0: but Mamdani, it's not a political thing with him. It's real hatred of the Jews of Israel and the Jewish people, isn't it? It seems
1: yes,
0: like
1: it is. I mean, and as I wrote in the column, he said during the campaign, I will not march. And he also said he would arrest Prime Minister Netanyahu if he comes to New York. On an ICC, an International Criminal Court, which the United States does not recognize. So there's no grounds for that. So this is like boo bait for the Bubbas. And it's a way, I think, of keeping his followers engaged and locked into him because there's nowhere else to go on issues like this.
0: Yeah. Hey, what is this thing he's now talking about? Pushing this movement to get Ed Koch's name off the bridge. He said it was mishandling the AIDS crisis, but that doesn't pass the smell test. What is that really about? Is that anti-Semitism?
1: Well, there could be a tinge of that too, Mark, because this is an old village group that hated Koch for all kinds of reasons, and this was one of them. And so Mamdani answered yes on the questionnaire during the campaign. I think it would be very interesting to see if he follows through on that. Already, Julie Menon, the Speaker of the City Council, apparently she also answered yes, but she told the New York Post that, no, I'm not for that. So it's not clear how much weight Mamdani will attach to his answer while he was running. and now that he's mayor, does he really want to take that on? Is that something that he thinks will help him get his agenda across, or will it be a distraction? I think it's the latter, but I clearly don't have any insight into his own mind. I mean, because if I did, I'd go tell him, don't do about 90% of the things you're doing.
0: Yeah. Hey, you know, in Los Angeles, they got a crazy left-wing, ridiculous mayor screwing up the whole city. And it looks like the opponent, Pratt, is pulled ahead of her in the real polls slightly. Do you think maybe we're at the end of this cycle of crazy left-wing mayors?
1: You know, Mark, that's a wonderful way to put it. And I certainly hope so. I can't say I think so, but it would be great. I mean, look at what's happened to Chicago. You know, look at the Boston any day, the insanity that's going on in Boston with a left winger. And so you see these things, and all these Democrats who have gone left, and when they get these jobs, they're not capable of doing them. They're activists. They're not really governors in that sense. And they try to bring this activist agenda into city hall and state houses, and things get worse, dramatically worse for citizens. That's why you're seeing this flight from all these blue cities and blue states. It's not just New York. It's really around the country, whether it's California and Los Angeles or, you know, Chicago. People leave for more sane governments.
0: Yeah. Hey, Kathy Hochul, doubling down on anti-ICE, banning masks, all this stuff. What do you think is going to happen in November? Bruce Blakeman, brilliant guy and a very strong candidate. What do you think will happen in November?
1: Look, I think right now he's got a lot of work to do, but I think it's not beyond the realm of the possible that he could win. I mean, Hochul is not a popular governor. The left is happy because she just does whatever they tell her to do. She doesn't really have a thought of her own. She's outsourced her brain to the far left. And so I think that this is the kind of moment where somebody can pierce, you know, the wall around the government and say, look, we can do a lot better. And so I think there's no shortage of issues for Blakeman to go to work on. And I think that if you start to see some movement in the polls in his favor, it's been back and forth so far, but you see a steady continuing climb, then I think you really see the pressure on her, and then she'll have to decide whether to climb back into the leftist cocoon with Mamdani and with the legislature, or whether she's going to try to be a governor for everybody.
0: Yeah. Hey, speaking of governors, you know, Andrew Cuomo now does a radio show. I think I'm the only listener, but yeah. Yeah, if you listen to him.
1: I do watch his Sunday shows, too. I'm really grateful.
0: Yeah, I do that, too. But if you listen to him, he talks about how he was a moderate Democrat, a very moderate governor. He talks about how this is terrible. Nobody said anything about Biden. Everything he's guilty of, he now denies. What kind of strategy is that?
1: Yeah, look, I think he made a big mistake. It's a continuation of this campaign, and I think that's why he lost. Had he, I think, been more forthcoming about the nursing home disaster and all of the bills that he passed that led to some of the criminal justice stuff, and the taxes, the electric, the utility issues, and, you know, the greenhouse gases. I mean, had he approved fracking, for instance, New York's economy would have been better, and utility prices would have been lower. So he made so many mistakes, but he can never own up to them. And I think that was his ultimate failing, and that's why he did not win a campaign he should have won.
0: Well, Michael Goodwin, great stuff. You can read his column every Sunday and every Wednesday in the New York Post. And you go to the New York Post website. You can read all of his columns. They're all up there and all brilliant. Michael Goodwin, thanks for being with us.
1: My pleasure, Mark. And I just go quickly. You can read all my columns except for the next 2 weeks as I'm gone on vacation.
0: What? You can't do that. What am I going to do on Sunday? What am I going to do on Wednesday? All right. Well, thanks for the warning. We'll talk to you. Can you still talk to us or you'll be away?
1: I'll be out of pocket.
0: Oh, all right. We'll try to get through 2 weeks without you, but have a great vacation. We'll talk again soon.
1: Thank you, Mike. All right. Thanks always.
0: Take care. Hey, don't forget, coming up at noon, Buck Sexton and Clay Travis. 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And then 3 o'clock, you got the most listened to radio show in America, Sean Hannity. You got Jesse Kelly at 6. And a great show, Jimmy Failla. What a funny show. It's every night at 9 on 710 WOR.
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26: 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A black man from the projects comes forward with information about the case.
28: He says the police are his friends.
26: But out of nowhere, he goes from star witness to prime suspect.
28: 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They turn on him.
26: 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Lee Harris is sentenced to 90 years.
29: I get 90 years for killing somebody I have never seen.
26: Behind bars, Lee finds an unlikely ally in his cellie, Robert. The pair are like chalk and cheese. There's no way their paths would ever cross on the outside. But as a fellow inmate, Robert sees through the lies and vows to do the unthinkable. Clear Lee's name.
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34: If you're with me, you're golden. 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
0: Well, let me check here. Hang on. Yep, stock market down a little, but it's still over 50,000. It's near 51,000, which is was the all-time record, which we set last week. Oil prices up about, well, there was a little back-and-forth strikes. Iran and the U.S. firing some missiles over the weekend. So oil prices now up about $7, $94 a gallon, still way down from where they were 2 weeks ago. Hey, after the news, we've got a lot to get to. We'll get to Plattner in Maine and what's going to happen there. We'll get to L.A., the mayoral race. We'll get to the World Cup. The World Cup coming to New York. This is going to not be as great as you think. Well, we'll get to it. After the news, I'm here every day, 10 to noon. Mark Simone, back right after the news on 710 WOR.
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38: An iHeart radio station. It's 68 degrees at 11 o'clock. I'm Daria Albinger. The talks are off again. Iran state media says the U.S. violated a ceasefire when Central Command fired on Iranian military sites over the weekend. It also says it will completely block block off the Strait of Hormuz. It's been about a week since President Trump said a peace deal with Iran was all but negotiated.
1: Sources tell ABC News President Trump sent Iran changes to a proposed framework for the country to consider. But just a week ago, the president said the deal was already largely negotiated. President Trump laying out the terms of the potential agreement, saying Iran must agree to never obtain a nuclear weapon, turn over its remaining enriched uranium, and reopen the Strait of Hormuz. President Trump spent the weekend on the golf course, largely out of sight. On Friday, he huddled with top national security advisors in the Situation Room for 2 hours, saying he would make a final determination on a framework to extend the ceasefire and gradually reopen the Strait of Hormuz.
38: That's ABC's Rachel Scott, and now all of that again apparently on hold. A nightly curfew is now in effect at Delaney Hall as protests continue outside the private ICE detention center in Newark. Family visitation has resumed at the center, which continues to be a focus over the alleged mistreatment of detainees and claims of poor conditions. Suffolk County Police are looking for a group of teens who beat up two Manhattan teens at a Long Island house party.
2: The beating caught on camera shows a group surrounding two 16-year-olds a Saturday night before last on the 23rd, punching, kicking, stomping them both until they eventually got away and went behind the house where they were followed and attacked again. The two needed hospital care for several days, one telling NBC4 he needed surgery to put his nose back in a place it was so badly broken. Suffolk police said no arrests yet, also looking into whether any social host laws have been broken. Levon Putney, WOR News.
38: What's in a name? Well, one on a Bluetooth device prompted a flight from Newark Airport to turn around and return.
3: The plane with over 200 people on board had been in the air for over 4 hours when reportedly a Bluetooth speaker was reported by a passenger as having the name Bomb.
4: They have a security. Everyone's evacuating. Someone decided to name their Bluetooth device a certain four-letter word, so they're evacuating the aircraft.
3: That audio from air traffic control, courtesy of ATC.com. Passengers on board that flight say the crew made several attempts to have the Bluetooth device turned off, and when that didn't happen, the flight returned to Newark, forcing the evacuation. Jonathan O'Halloran, WOR News.
38: Beginning of June is the start of the Atlantic hurricane season.
6: Thanks to warming water in the Pacific, NOAA is anticipating a below-average number of named storms in the Atlantic. But National Weather Service Director Ken Graham is urging those in the potential storm zone to stay alert and to evacuate if local officials give the warning.
8: A lot of people say they don't evacuate because they don't want to sit in the traffic or travel 200-300 miles, when the reality is they may only have to go 10 or 20, 30 miles inland.
6: The current seasonal forecast calls for as many as 6 hurricanes in the Atlantic before November 30th. Jim Ryan, ABC News.
38: Forecasters are asking NOAA to consider designating a Category 6. 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
12: Well, we did see some light amounts of rain yesterday in the lower Hudson Valley, western Connecticut, and on over into parts of eastern Long Island. Some of those same areas will be looking at the risk of rain showers as we move into the afternoon. Otherwise, sunshine, 74, 53 tonight, an early shower, then partly cloudy, 78 tomorrow, sunshine, Wednesday, sunny, and 82. Sunshine this hour, 67. Richard DeWedding at the Weather Channel on 710 WOR.
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38: The Yankees took down the A's 13-8 last night. The Mets pounded the Marlins 10-1. Yankees are off tonight. The Mets are at Seattle tonight. The Knicks will meet the Spurs in San Antonio on Wednesday night in Game 1 of the NBA Championship. It's a rematch of that 1999 championship. The Dow is down 214 points, but still above 50,000. The S&P is off 5 points. The NASDAQ, however, is on the plus side. It's up 18 points. Next news, 11:30, bulletins at once. 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I'm Daria Albinger on 710 WOR.
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0: Well, hey, look at that. Suddenly it's June 1st. It's June now.

bunch of women. In fact, if I had a choice between being a senator and sexting with women, I'd rather do that. It sounds like more fun. Who wants to sit in the Senate all day and go through bills and legislation? But it's pretty bad. Now, even Dave Portnoy has jumped in on this. Portnoy writing, not caring about him wheeling six chicks at once when he was married, that's your choice. Not caring that he pretends to be a populist when he went to one of the richest private prep schools in America, that's your choice. Not caring that he went to war saying he always wanted to kill people, that's your choice. Not caring he went to work for Blackwater after serving and now calls the Army very dumb, that's your choice. Not caring that he made fun of Purple Heart recipients, that's your choice. Not caring that he masturbates in porta potties, that's your choice. Well, I didn't know about that one. All right. Not caring, I'm editing out words here, not caring that he's put awful things online that he had to delete, horrible, horrible comments in the past, that's your choice. But, then Portnoy says, not caring that he is a Nazi is your choice, but if you support him and promote him, don't ever lecture anybody about the moral high ground again, because you're a blank, blank, blank, blank. Yeah, the Nazi part should have wiped him out. That's what today's Democratic Party has become. The Nazi tattoo didn't wipe him out. And again, it's not a little Nazi tattoo on its arm. It's an SS death camp tattoo about 5 inches in diameter right in the middle of his chest. That didn't disqualify him, but it's just the drip, drip, drip of scandals coming out more and more. But these Democrats are crazy. You know that Ro Khanna? He's like the Indian Adam Schiff. I mean, just a crazy. Listen, I understand if you got to support this guy. He's the nominee. So Bernie Sanders supports him. Elizabeth Warren supports him. But they're fellow New England politicians. But Khanna's from California. No reason he had to jump in there. He not only supported him, he announced he's proudly supporting him. Proudly supporting a Nazi, an actual Nazi, who has posted the worst evil things online, who's masturbating in porta potties, who's sexting and texting. He proudly supports him. It's a little crazy. All right, we're hearing that Josh Shapiro, governor of Pennsylvania, is a pretty good guy, pretty common sense, reasonable Democrat. A lot of people think all this craziness will die down by the time 2028 rolls around, and that they'll be looking for a common sense Bill Clinton type of a Democrat, and that Josh Shapiro could be high on that list. But apparently, and he's kind of, quietly making moves for 2028, but apparently he's been told by Democratic leaders, real party leaders, you're never going to get elected because you're Jewish. It can't happen. Now, that's quite a bigoted, ugly thing to say, but that's the Democrats. And apparently they've been telling them that privately. So in Los Angeles, where you got this kooky, left-wing, horrible mayor who's helped destroy Los Angeles, it's an absolute disaster zone. But it's Democratic stuff, so, she's still the front runner and everything. But Spencer Pratt comes along. Brilliant social media. Now, there's public polls that show one thing or another, but don't go by those public polls. The real polls, the serious behind-the-scenes internal polls, McLaughlin and others, show Pratt has now taken the lead. Only by a point or two, but he's taken the lead. It's razor thin. The primary is tomorrow. A close third place is the socialist Nitya Rama. That's L.A. All right. That's what happens. Now, the World Cup is coming. And if you look online, the cheapest ticket you can get is like $4,500. I mean, it's absolutely ridiculous. Absolutely ridiculous. Prices are through the roof for the World Cup. However, I don't know if this is going to hold up. A lot of people love soccer. Well, not a lot of people. Plenty of people love soccer. But if you'll notice, it's mostly immigrants, people from other countries, because they grew up with soccer. It's not an American thing, soccer. I know kids are now playing it in school, but it's not an American. It's not football. It's not the NFL. It's not the Knicks. It's not the Yankees. It's not mainstream as popular. So if I'm looking at this survey for the World Cup, 54% of New York has no interest.
54, the majority of New Yorkers, have no interest in the World

0: Cup. It's mostly, you know, you see all these people spending a ton of money for the tickets, the hotels, but these are mostly foreign people. You know, the World Cup is like the Olympics. Wherever it is, big money people from all over the world show up. So you'll get that, and that's good. They'll come to New York and throw a lot of cash around. But they may not get the ratings they think they're going to get. They may not get the viewership they think they're going to get. Now, one thing that one group that is thrilled about this, the hooker industry, the escorts, say demand has surged through the roof, that they're already being booked for World Cup days. These big high rollers are coming from all over the place. Many of the escorts are going to be charging $10,000 a day because there's such demand for the top escorts. $10,000 a day. Some say many of these foreign, you know, sheiks and whatever, these foreign high rollers that are coming in, they not only are hiring them, they want what's called full kink. Full kink centered services. What is that exactly? Hey, don't ask. don't ask. $10,000 a day. A New Jersey based escort says she's already pocketed several $3,000 deposits. You got to give a deposit for this from soccer fans. June is filling up quickly. It's going to be a very, very, very busy month. Have you ever watched that ABC Sunday show? I'm the only one that still watches it. But they got this panel of Trump derangement syndrome characters, Donna Brazile, Chris Christie, and they say the craziest things. They, you know, they try to act like they're not total hypocrites, but they look ridiculous. So they're asking Christie about, you know, Donald Trump's planning these massive 4th of July parties, celebrations, for Washington, for the 250th anniversary. And Christie goes through this whole nonsense about this. That's none, no, he should not be doing that. He said every town is having a 4th of July celebration. Every town. There's no reason for it to be in Washington. Well, that's insane. Every town also has 4th of July fireworks. Every town, every small town, every suburb, they all got their 4th of July fireworks. That doesn't mean you don't do them in Washington. It's a big event every year. The Washington, D.C. fire. So, of course, it's Washington, D.C., the nation's capital. Of course you have to have a 250th birthday celebration. So then yesterday, the other panelist, Donna Brazile, they're talking about Jill Biden, who looks absolutely ridiculous with her crazy, lying, rotten, lying comments about this. She's got a book out. She's trying to promote the book, so that's why she's out there all of a sudden. What'd you think when you saw the debate and he didn't know what he was saying and he was sounded like a frozen vegetable? And she said, I thought he was having, and this is it.
1: I wasn't horrified, I was frightened because I had never ever seen Joe like that before or since. Never
2: or since.
1: Yes.
2: Or you've since. Never seen him like
1: never.
2: That.
0: Now, this, of course, is a total lie. Anybody that was around him will tell you he was like that every day. And there were many days where he was much worse. She was married to him. So if everybody else saw it behind the scenes, obviously she saw it. So she's just out and out lying. So on the Sunday show, they asked Donna Brazile, what about that? She said, quote, I don't want to talk about Jill Biden right now. This is Donna Brazile, nice woman, but a big mouth, a blabbermouth, talk about anything. Suddenly, she didn't. She said, I do not want to talk about Jill Biden right now. She said, Donna Brazile will not focus on the past. Donna Brazile wants to focus on the future. Donna Brazile will never focus on the past. Meantime, when they ask her a Trump question, she'll rattle off everything he ever did for 30 years, everything in the past. Hey, the Knicks, when is it? Thursday night? Opening game is Thursday. Oh, it's Wednesday. Oh, Wednesday night, the Knicks. Is it in New York? Yeah. It's in New York. Oh, San Antonio. See how much I followed? I'm right on top of everything. So it's San Antonio. And then the next week, it comes to New York. Next week, it comes to New York. There'll be games in New York. Mayor Mamdani says he'll be there. Can't go to the Israel Day Parade. Of course, if you're such an anti-Semite, I understand. But he will go. He has been to Knicks games. President Trump said he'll fly in for it. Most likely he'll be in the private suite there, but probably next to Mamdani. And Kathy Hochul, of course, ridiculously tried to claim Trump is not a Knicks fan, that he's just saying that. Well, thousands of pictures of him sitting at Knicks games are coming up. Videos are coming up. In fact, there's one. You can see it up on my Twitter. I forgot about this. Remember in one game years ago, Charles Oakley is running and he accidentally falls into the seats and falls on top of Donald Trump. It was a classic moment. Then they interview him afterwards. So he's always been around the Knicks. Hochul looking absolutely ridiculous. Hey, do you ever put those air tags in your suitcase? Or, you know, you can, it's a little disc. It's like the size of a quarter. Apple makes them. It's an air tag. It's got a GPS in it. So if, let's say you put it in your suitcase. On your iPhone, you can see where your suitcase is at all times. So people are putting them in their luggage now when they travel. So look at this guy. He got in a big fight with Delta, and they tried to claim his suitcase was one place, but he looked at the AirTag and showed him where it really was, and it turned out Delta was lying to him, just out and out lying to him. So because he had that AirTag, he was able to find it. And then there's other people that have posting these things about, in fact, one guy, they lost his luggage. So he's watching it on the AirTag. It went to 5 different cities until he was able to tell the airline where it was and they got it back for him. But that AirTag, they're about, I don't know, $30, $40. Great thing to have. Also, let's say you don't trust your husband. You open up the trunk of his car, you throw the AirTag in there, or you stick it under the seat or something. And that way you can see where that car is at all times. That kind of stuff. It sounded crazy, this AirTag, this little disc. Why would they come out with that? They sell millions of them. Millions of them. There's so many uses for it. You can put it in, it's a little thick, but you could put it in your wallet. If that way you'll always know where it is. You can put it in your purse. You'll always know where it is. I think you ever go to the coat room? You're leaving the restaurant. Now, I don't mean to sound sexist, but a man reaches in his pocket. Here's my checkout, you know, my claim ticket for the coat room. But a lot of times a woman will be looking through that purse for 40 minutes and can't find the ticket. So maybe that's what Apple should invent next. Coat room claim checks that have air tags built into them so they can find that ticket faster. Hey, you know, Bill Gates with that look, you know, the sweater, the rumpled look, all of that. It looks like, that's Bill Gates. Well, it turns out this guy, a lot of these guys are just secretly plotting. Everything's a plot. Everything's a scheme. So apparently that look was designed by a team of consultants. People that used to work there are revealing a team of consultants designed his look. They had special customized mannequins where they tested out the outfits. They were looking deliberately for the most boring outfits. He thought originally that he should look like Mr. Rogers. That's why the sweater. You never see him in a jacket, unless he has to. But in day-to-day life, it's always a sweater, a little rumpled, certain type of sweater, drab, boring color. But apparently wanted to look like Mr. Rogers. He felt that that would make him look kind and approachable instead of a guy secretly trying to maneuver the whole world all over the place. But Gates' team toiled away on the nerdy image, working with stylists and trying out different outfits, and went to great lengths to come up with the exact tone and V-neck sweaters and button-down shirts to make him look as friendly and as kind as possible while he's secretly buying up our food supply, screwing around with all kinds of germs and viruses and all sorts of... Anyway, we'll take some calls next. 800-321-0710 is the number. 800-321-0710.
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0: Hey, let's take some calls. Let's go to Norman in Long Island. Norman, how you doing?
22: Yeah, hi, Mark. How are you?
0: Good.
22: I have a question for you. I really love everything that Trump does, but I don't understand why he keeps saying he wants to make a deal. He's not buying a hotel. We didn't make a deal with the Japanese at the end of World War II.
0: Well, actually, we did.
22: You just, we ended the war. You defeated them, and that's it.
0: Well,
22: it's not like you're buying a store or something with a deal.
0: Well, okay. Well, that's a point. But the better way to do it, I mean, we could just go in there, wipe out the whole country. And, you know, remember in Japan, you had to drop bombs on Hiroshima, kill millions of people. You know, this is a better way to do it in this situation. And he's a deal maker. This is what he does best. Let's go to Mike in Florida. Mike, how you doing?
1: Good morning, Mark.
0: Yes, Mike.
1: I think Republican experts can learn from the Democrat experts like Donna Brazile. Just don't answer. Just keep, change the conversation, move on. Mickey Sherrill did that in her press conference. You know, if I was a Republican on that panel, they would have done a 10-minute dissertation about how perception is a matter of opinion, and then they would sit there and suck their thumb.
0: Well, wait a minute. You got to remember, these are all left-wing fake news shows. So if the Democrat doesn't answer, the host will say, okay, thank you, and move to the next question. If the Republican doesn't answer, they will bang on their head for 10 minutes to get him to answer. So, all right, thanks for calling. Let's go to Paul in Whitestone. Paul, how you doing?
2: Hi, Mark. How you doing?
0: Good.
2: You correctly stated that Koch tried to close the gay bathhouses. Well, the Jim Owls Democratic Club is quoted in the Post story. Jim Owls himself and his partner, Alan Roscoff, who was quoted in the story, actively opposed the closing of the gay bathhouses. So what they're doing now, blaming Koch, is classic projection. It's what they did at the time.
0: Yeah. Now, why are you such an expert in gay bathhouses?
2: Good question.
0: Yes, I remember
2: back in the day when, you know, it was infuriating that we're trying to fight this spread of AIDS, and the gay community was against it. I'm not a member of the gay community, but I wanted it to end, and I'm sorry so many people died and were harmed by it.
0: Yeah, it's a good point. If you just tuned in, thanks for calling. If you just tuned in, Mamdani and other crazy left-wingers want to take Koch's name off the bridge, claiming he mishandled the AIDS crisis, which he didn't. I mean, it wasn't the best response immediately, but this is the same thing with the pandemic this time. The government never knows what it's doing immediately. Let's go to Joe in Elmwood. Joe, how you doing?
4: Good morning, Mark. Good morning, Vincent. I have the news for Mickey Sherrill. The sound you hear is the job sucking out of New Jersey. We lost another company, Silk Milk. We lost Budweiser. We lost Exxon.
22: Did you hear me?
0: Yeah.
4: I didn't know so much about gay bathhouses.
22: I'm not a member of the gay community.
0: You can admit it. Don't worry. No, I'm kidding. No, I think I accidentally hit two lines, and we got two lines open. Sorry about that, Joe. No, you got a good point. Yeah, costing a lot of jobs. New Jersey.
22: Wait, just let me hear the end of the phone call.
0: Wait, this is there you go. It's too complicated to explain. We got this digital phone system, and if you hit the wrong thing, you lock in a line. So apparently I locked in the other caller and couldn't get rid of him. Let's go to Pat in Scarsdale. Pat, how you doing?
23: Very well, Mark. How about yourself?
0: Good.
23: I know you touched on Jill Biden, but I just wanted to bring up Rita Breva, the interviewer. You know, she's a confirmed liberal. And and the follow-up question, right after the debate, She staged a rally, and she was saying, Joe, you answered all of the questions. And he's standing there, like, completely in a fog. And then she started this chant. And all Trump did was lies.
0: Yeah,
23: and
0: no. But you got to remember, it's CBS, and it's fake news. That's why they're cleaning house over there. When Jill Biden said, I never saw him like that before, any normal person would have said, well, wait a minute, we saw 10,000 clips of him like that. How can you say that? And then a normal interviewer said, you thought he was having a stroke? Well, why did you take him from there to the Waffle House to a party? So, but again, it's CBS. It's fake news, 60 Minutes, anything CBS, fake news. Republican, million follow-up questions. Democrat, no follow-up questions. Let's go to Vincent in Brooklyn. Vincent, how you doing?
24: Good morning, Mark. Good morning, Mara. Mark, I shouldn't be surprised by the makeup of the modern Democrat Party, but the Democrats in New York City and even elsewhere use such derogatory terms to describe their own supporters, like Mamdani and these other nut jobs call gay people queers. The gay community and the lesbian community were fighting for the longest time to stop people from using derogatory terms like that. And yet Mamdani and all these jerks use this language. Mamdani recently hired the guy's African American, but he's I don't know what he was hired for, but he like $1 million or $500,000 job. But the guy refers to he says, "Oh, we got to fight against. Oh no, we got have to fight for." black queer liberation. Who speaks like that?
0: Well,
24: they use such
0: crazy,
24: derogatory terms.
0: Crazy Democrats. Now, LGBTQX, can you tell us what the Q is? Oh, that's for queer. What's the T for? Oh, trans.
24: I don't know. The postmark on Saturday did a whole expose on one of these nut jobs that Mondami and AOC is back, and her name is Daria Alicia Avila Chevalier. And some of the things she says, like I'm looking at the paper right now, and it says, I won't say it, it says, I have no nuance to add, F. Kamala Harris. And then she talks about interracial marriages, and she says, ugly about women who marry black men, ugly colonizer women. Who's, I mean, these people are out of
0: today's
24: their minds
0: Democrat.
24: And their followers.
0: Today's Democrat. Vincent, great call. Thanks for calling. Imagine if JFK came back and looked at this. He'd say, what the hell did you do with my party? Hey, when we come back, the great food writer, real estate expert Steve Cuso will be with us. Now, the hottest thing food-wise, people wait in line for 3 hours for this, is dot cake. It's also the stupidest fad ever on Instagram, but we'll get to that and a whole lot more. How's New York doing? Real estate, all that coming up on 710 WOR. Let's get the latest news. Here's Daria Albinger.
5: Hey, Mark. Iran State Media says the U.S. violated the ceasefire when it fired at military targets over the weekend. It's now saying peace talks are on hold and the Strait of Hormuz will be blocked again. There are more problems today for New Jersey Transit riders with delays of up to 45 minutes into and out of Penn Station. That is down, though, from 60 minutes earlier today. It's due to problems with Amtrak's overhead wiring in the Hudson River tunnels. Midtown direct trains are being diverted to Hoboken. Why are people going down into manholes? The NYPD wants to know. It's looking into two cases of the city spelunking excursions in the last week, both of them in Brooklyn. And in both cases, the people came out about 3 hours later. Well, you may think that your Bluetooth device is the bomb, but don't say that in public, especially if you're going to get on a plane. Someone on a flight from Newark to Spain did over the weekend. The pilots found out about an hour in, and they turned that flight right around. It's going to be a 1999 rematch of the NBA championship when the Knicks meet the Spurs. Game one Wednesday night in San Antonio. Next news, 12 o'clock bulletins at once. Wake up with Curtis Lewa and Larry Menti, 6 to 10 weekdays. I'm Daria Albinger on 710 WOR.
6: I'm Richard DeWedding with the WOR Weather Channel forecast, and we're going to hold on to sunshine. Parts of the lower Hudson Valley in western Connecticut could see a shower or two this afternoon. 74, 53 tonight. Early shower, then partly cloudy. 78 tomorrow with sunshine. Wednesday, sunny and 82. Sunny this hour, 67 at WOR.
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14: You want sports? We got sports. What's happening, fellow sports fans? It's Andy West. Let's look back on this day in sports, June 1st. We'll start today way back in 1925, where future New York Yankees Hall of Famer Lou Gehrig pinch hits and also gets substituted into the game in a 5-3 loss to Washington. It's the first of a record 2,130 consecutive games he'd play, a record that stood for 56 years until Cal Ripken Jr. passed him in 1995. Today in 1975, Nolan Ryan, pitching for the California Angels, recorded his fourth no-hitter, striking out nine. Ryan tied Sandy Koufax's record by beating the Baltimore Orioles 1-0. It was also Ryan's 100th Major League victory. He would go on to pitch three more no-hitters in his career, the most in baseball history. And today in 1988, John Madden Football, the first incarnation of the Madden NFL video game series, is released for the Commodore 64 and Apple II. Madden, a Hall of Famer who won a Super Bowl coaching the Oakland Raiders, served as a consultant for the game's design. The series became a smash hit and made Electronic Arts, or EA Games, a household publisher. Madden was already a well-known announcer, but the longevity of the game series helped make Madden one of the most famous sports broadcasters of all time. And the game is still the premier football video game on the market today.
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4: Well, Steve Cuozzo is the great New York Post columnist. Nobody better on real estate, restaurants, on New York, on what's going on. All of his columns are up on the New York Post website. Steve Cuozzo, how you doing?
5: Hey, good morning. I'm great, thanks. Welcome back. You were away.
4: Yeah. Hey, first thing I want to talk about, the biggest phenomenon in food, the biggest Instagram hottest thing is dot cake, which is basically cake in a little cup covered with sprinkles, but they're actually dots and somehow they are like embedded in there so they don't come out. People wait in line like at Butterfield's Market for 3 hours. You actually did it. What does it taste like?
5: Tastes like... Well, as the kids would say, I'm not a kid anymore, it tastes like ass, all right? That's not a compliment. That's not a compliment in any way, saying something tastes like ass. But anyway, so yeah, at Butterfield Market, really good store. I shop in them all the time, two of them on the Upper East Side. They're the only ones right now who have these dot cakes that are made in a bakery in Roslyn, Long Island. And... it became a viral thing, you know, some bunch of influencers who claim to have millions of followers, maybe they do, maybe they don't, said, one of them said that it was the best thing she's ever had in her entire life.
4: Yeah.
5: Which, if true, I pity her. I don't know what she's been eating. So, as I wrote, the sludgy confections are unspeakably awful. You know, the top with the little tiny nonpareil sprinkles, it looks cute. You know, they're rainbow colors. And it's what's beneath that is dreadful. So there's a thin layer of icing made from palm oil and anything, hardly anything natural. And then below that is the cake itself. The cake itself tastes exactly like, so for example, the white one, which I tried, which they don't call vanilla because it has no vanilla. If you look at the list of ingredients, you say, wait a minute, what planet are we on here? What laboratory, what science fiction nightmare did these come from? And I'll give you a few examples. I'm not going to get this right because they're impossible to pronounce, but something, sodium silicoaluminate, monocalcium phosphate, sorbitan monosterate, and here's my favorite, tetrasodium prophosphate.
4: Oh, my favorite, my favorite food.
5: That word is, that's the best. That word is so long that we had a problem fitting it in our computer system. It almost didn't fit on a line. So, and that's not all. There's more stuff. So the result is that, you know, and of course, there's some basic flour and eggs or egg white. If you go into any like convenience store, a bodega, your corner candy store, and you look at the, you know, the stand in the front with the cheap sweet treats, you know, Funny Bones and Hostess cupcakes and you know, banana fingers, all these different things, and they're in these cellophane wrappers. This is what the dot cakes taste like and what they feel like on the tongue. They're spongy. They're not pleasant. They're dry, and that's because they're made out of mainly chemical ingredients, stabilizers, whatnot, and to bind the thing together. And they are. It's absolutely awful. And yeah, you've got people standing online. I waited online an hour, basically. at the Madison and Avenue on 85th Street. And to get, they'll only sell you two at a time, which makes sense. They get, I think, 600 on Wednesday and 600 more on Saturday. And obviously, they don't, excuse me. So they'll sell, they don't want people hoarding them. I don't know why anybody would want to hoard them. And so it takes an hour from this line to, you know, for you to get to the front. You know, the people I spoke to, a lot of the people I spoke to online hadn't tried them yet, but they were excited because they saw these viral TikTok postings, Instagram, especially TikTok, which is scary to think about it, but TikTok, which is still owned by a Chinese algorithm, is a main engine of our current economy, believe it or not. And yeah. So they hadn't tasted them. They were a little skeptical, but they, you know, nobody wants, you know, what is it, FOMO, fear of missing out. They don't want to, they're only ones among their friends who hadn't tried them. So they waited an hour. And then when they got them, I talked to several people, and they had basically the same reaction that I did. Like, well, you know, they're okay. I mean, nobody wanted to say I got suckered. But they're $100 each, by the way. These little 8-ounce cups are $11 each. You go into the bodega or the grocery store, and you get one of these chocolate-covered treats, like snowballs or funny bones, whatever. They're $3.
4: Hey, so if I went to over there to Morton Williams and bought a, you know, just a vanilla cake, and I bought a bag of sprinkles and packed it down on top, wouldn't I have the same thing?
5: It would be much better if you got real. You know, vanilla cake or vanilla ice cream, excuse me, and you put, you sprinkle nonpareil sprinkles on top. Of course it would be better. And in fact, you know, it's interesting because Butterfield Market, in their regular bakery section, they sell a product. I don't know what it's called, but I almost bought one by mistake, thinking that this was the Dot Picks, a cake that looks a lot like a dot cake, except that dot cakes are round and these are rectangular. And I'm sure that they would have been 10 times better had I bought one.
4: Yeah, Butterfield's is one of the finest supermarkets. It is probably the finest supermarket in New York, run by a really nice family, Joelle and her family. Anything in their bakery case is going to be better than that dot cake. So.
5: Exactly. And they have an exclusive arrangement with this bakery in Roslyn, which is called Dot Cakes, or the Dot Cakes, to sell these things in Manhattan. And I don't know how or why it came about that they got that kind of exclusive arrangement. And I walked by the one yesterday on Madison and 85th. They don't have the dot cakes on Sunday, but there's, excuse me, it's a very popular store. There was a long line on the sidewalk for their frozen yogurt and things like that, which they sell through a window. A great store, awful product. And I don't know what anybody's thinking anymore.
4: Yeah. You also wrote a column. We're talking to Steve Cuso, the great New York Post columnist. Madison Avenue 55th. It used to be the Sony building, and the Sony store was the whole first floor. I love that. Now it's like very expensive bars, restaurant. And did you say McLaren is opening a dealership in there?
5: Yeah, in fact, since I wrote that last week, I was told just this morning that they'd actually signed the lease. I'm unconfirmed, but it's probably true. Excuse me. So the former Sony building, 550 Madison, which was redesigned by the owner's company called Olean America. So it's 100% filled with offices, great companies like Chubb and hedge funds and all that at very high rents. And at the north end, there is the restaurant complex, Simon Kim's Hospitality Company.
4: Yeah.
5: It's a complex of Coat, the Korean barbecue restaurants, and three bars, and there's a third element coming in the fall, a Japanese sushi bar run by a 3 Michelin star chef. The south end has been vacant, and Simon Kim signed the lease for the restaurant space like 4 years ago, but it took the build out took forever, all kinds of issues, landmarks, the buildings department, etc. But the similar sized space at the south end of the building behind those tall windows has been empty ever since. There's a temporary art exhibition now from the Museum of the City of New York, I believe. But they've signed a lease, or they're very close to signing a lease, with McLaren Automotive, which is the that's the street car division of McLaren, the legendary race car company, yeah. British, which was named for founder Bruce McLaren, who tragically perished in a driving accident way back when at age 28. And anyway, this will be a terrific addition to the Madison Avenue
4: scene. It will?
5: Scene.
4: But like only 12 guys drive McLarens. The guy on Billions, who drives a McLaren?
5: Yeah, but you can go, yeah, of course, you're right, but you can go in and look at them. And the luxury image, you know, fits perfectly with Madison Avenue in the 40s and East 40s, 50s, yeah. and 60s, the city's premier, you know, high-end shopping district, notwithstanding Soho. And you know, Ferrari, there's a trend. Ferrari is moving into a much larger space on Park Avenue, at the 520 Park Avenue. It's been for years in a much smaller space with a low ceiling across the avenue, and now they're moving into a very large space that will it's going to be a hit. People, you're not going to buy the Ferrari, you're just going to go in and look at them.
4: So can we take it from all this, New York is not dying?
5: Not quite. Not quite yet. Anything but, Mark, anything but.
4: Yeah. Well, you got the McLaren dealer, a Ferrari dealer down the block. You got expensive restaurants.
5: Aston Martin, too.
4: Really?
5: Just around the corner. Yeah. Oh. Aston Martin has a huge showroom on, I think it's Park and 57th.
4: Well, these are pretty smart people. They wouldn't be opening these things here if they didn't think New York had a big future and that things were going well here, despite
5: you got it.
4: Despite our politicians. Well, great stuff. Everybody read Steve Cuozzo's columns in the New York Post. If you go to the website, all of his columns are up there. Just go to the opinion section, look up Steve Cuozzo. You'll find his columns there. Great stuff. And Steve Cuozzo, thanks for being with us.
5: Thank you. Thanks again, Mark.
4: All right.
5: Take care.
4: Take care. Hey, don't forget, coming up at noon, Buck and Clay. And you know that Curtis Sliwa is on every morning here. It's Curtis Sliwa, Larry Menti, every morning. 6 to 10 on 710 WOR.
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27: Starting in the central and northern plains, including eastern Colorado, Wyoming, Nebraska, Kansas, South Dakota, and Oklahoma, expect scattered to numerous thunderstorms. Some of them could be strong to severe, bringing damaging winds, large hail, and locally heavy rainfall. Highs will hit the 70s across the northern plains to the low 90s in Oklahoma and Kansas. In the Midwest and Great Lakes, including Minnesota, Iowa, Wisconsin, Illinois, and Michigan, expect thunderstorms and showers with temperatures into the low 80s. Localized flooding is possible where storms repeatedly move over the same areas. Hot and humid in the deep south and along the Gulf Coast as highs hit the low 100s with scattered thunderstorms. The humidity is increasing along the east coast. The northeast will top out in the low 80s, while the mid-Atlantic and the southeast climb into the 80s with scattered thunderstorms. The desert southwest continues to be the hottest part of the country, with highs hitting 108 across Arizona, southern Nevada, and southeastern California. While along the west coast, northern California will see highs mainly in the 60s to low 70s, and the Pacific Northwest remains cooler with clouds, scattered showers, and highs in the 60s to the low 70s. That's your national forecast. I'm Tammy Trujillo.
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4: Well, Delaney Hall, that's that detention facility, ICE, Newark, New Jersey, still a mess there, caused by Mikey Sherrill and the Democrats. There were some protests. They went and weaponized it, ginned it up, and now Antifa's in there, violent, paid agitators. They've discovered that they have bases with storage equipment, with anti-riot equipment. These are all paid professional protesters. It's an absolute mess, this anti-ICE stuff. You know, if you look at the track record of ICE, you can find some controversial arrests or some bad moments. You can name five or six of them. But they've now arrested about 700,000 people. If you check their track record, successful, peaceful arrests all the time. The bad incidents are like 0.0001%. Hard to beat that record. Well, I'll be back tomorrow, 10 to noon. I'll talk to you then. Have a great day. 710 WOR.
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1: It is now 69 degrees, 12 noon. I'm Liz Horner. Major disruptions continue on NJ Transit this morning due to the Amtrak overhead wire problems into the Hudson River tunnels. NJ Transit rail service subject to at least half-hour delays into and out of Penn Station. And as New Jersey, as chaos continues at the ICE Detention Center, more happening this weekend with arrests.
2: Overnight protesters clashing with police. There were dozens of arrests for violating a curfew the mayor of Newark imposed outside the ICE Detention Center at Delaney Hall. Anywhere within a half mile is off limits from 9 p.m. to 6 a.m., and police moved in to clear the streets. The arrests capped a combative weekend with some protesters setting fires and using barricades as weapons. Mounted police and officers in riot gear pushing them back.
1: An investigation underway after several men were seen crawling into and out of a manhole in Brooklyn.
3: The video captured late Thursday in Flatbush shows a group of seven guys crawling underground with shovels and flashlights. They don't emerge until a few hours later. No shortage of reaction from New Yorkers above ground.
5: That sounds like they're doing some searching for something or some research. I thought it was like mental illness, but that sounds like some calculated something.
6: Who comes out of a manhole cover, you know what I mean? Unless there's something nefarious going on, you know?
5: Ninja Turtles.
3: It's apparently not the only time this happened, with a similar incident in Williamsburg captured on video. Natalie Migliori, WOR News.
1: A suspiciously named Bluetooth device prompting a flight out of Newark to turn around and return Saturday.
7: The plane with over 200 people on board had been in the air for over 4 hours when reportedly a Bluetooth speaker was reported by a passenger as having the name Bomb.
8: They have a security. Everyone's evacuating. Someone decided to name their Bluetooth device a certain four-letter word, so they're evacuating the aircraft.
7: That audio from air traffic control courtesy of ATC.com. Passengers on board that flight say the crew made several attempts to have the Bluetooth device turned off, and when that didn't happen, the flight returned to Newark, forcing the evacuation. Jonathan O'Halloran, WOR News.
1: And now Iranian state media is reporting that Tehran is ending negotiations with the U.S. and will completely block the Strait of Hormuz over what it says are ceasefire violations. We are getting reports that this follows exchanges of fire between the U.S. and Iran over the weekend. We get more from NBC's Richard Engel.
9: The U.S. military says it carried out attacks against what it called radar sites and command and control locations inside Iran. Iran responding by firing missiles and drones at Kuwait, where there are many U.S. troops based. There were no reports of any casualties.
1: Now, despite the exchange of fire, President Trump has posted on Truth Social that, quote, everyone needs to sit back and relax, adding it will all work out in the end. And an experimental new drug nearly doubling the survival rates for people with advanced pancreatic cancer.
10: A new study out in the New England Journal of Medicine found that patients with spreading pancreatic cancer who took Dirixenrisib reduced their risk of dying by 60% if they had previously had treatment. Dr. Catherine Free from Pancreatic Cancer UK says the drug could be a game changer for many.
11: Pancreatic cancer is a very aggressive cancer, and over half of people die within 3 months of diagnosis.
10: When the news was announced at a doctor's conference, it was greeted with a standing ovation. I'm Michael Kastner.
1: And Governor Kathy Hochul now highlighting the success of the bell-to-bell smartphone ban that went into the effect at the start of this school year statewide. She released a new survey that shows 76% of nearly 585 educators say that the ban on cell phones has resulted in positive changes in classroom behavior. 69 degrees, it is now 12:04.
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14: I'm Richard DeWedding with a WOR Weather Channel forecast. We're going to hold on to sunshine. Parts of the lower Hudson Valley in western Connecticut could see a shower or two this afternoon. 74, 53 tonight. Early shower, then partly cloudy. 78 tomorrow with sunshine. Wednesday, sunny and 82. Richard DeWedding at the Weather Channel on 710 WOR.
1: Wednesday in San Antonio, NBA Finals is a rematch between the Knicks and San Antonio. 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I'm Liz Warner. 710 WOR.
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0: Welcome back in, Clay and Buck. We got a ton of you talking back, reacting to the Wall Street Journal editorial. Also, a bunch of calls rolling in about the Graham Plattner Code Red. Let's see. Gene in Apex, North Carolina. Let's just run through. Let's start with Gene. Cut B.
1: If increasing the Supreme Court number of seats to 13 is such a good idea, why don't we just do it now? See what they'll think about that idea.
0: That is, a bunch of you are going to weigh in with the same idea. Let me hit several of these all over the country, and I'll tell you what I think. Mike from Wisconsin, cut C, fire away.
2: Well, if J.B. Raskin says we need 13 Supreme Court justices, why doesn't Trump just add four more?
0: And Derek in Dayton, Ohio. Well, cut D. He has this to say.
3: Why don't we just call their bluff and appoint four more Supreme Court justices right now?
0: And Tom from Manhattan, probably listening on WOR, cut E. He's actually a podcast listener. He has this to say.
4: Why can't Trump and the Republicans say, you know what, Raskin, you're right. We're going to do it. And Trump do it right now, before the midterms. Nominate four new people for the Supreme Court, get them approved because we have the majority, and now we have a 10-3 lead. What would the Democrats say about that?
0: They won't. So this is all very interesting. Again, this is coming out of the headline, Wall Street Journal editorial, Democrats promise to wreck the court. Jamie Raskin saying he wants 13. Hakeem Jeffries, who would be the Speaker of the House, he said recently, the Supreme Court is a disgrace. In April, he said, in the new Congress, we're going to have to do something about this Supreme Court. And let me be very clear, everything is on the table. Everything to deal with the corrupt MAGA majority. Here's the answer. Democrats will do it. Republicans won't. I do think it's an interesting argument if President Trump said, hey, look, Jamie Raskin and Hakeem Jeffries are telling you exactly what they will do if they take back control of the Senate. We should do it now. Republicans won't do it. I understand the argument. Democrats play for keeps and they play a long range game. Democrats are much more diabolical. Republicans, frankly, are not. Republicans still want to be able to show up at the country club, and they have a lot of Mitt Romneys, people who don't really want to be in a fight. They don't realize the stakes, and that's why Republicans are going to say, we can't change the filibuster. We can't violate societal norms. Meanwhile, the minute that Democrats get the opportunity, they will do it. And I think this is where President Trump is correct. He understands the stakes at play. So I think Democrats, they will expand the Supreme Court. Republicans won't do it. Put simply, they won't even follow the argument and the roadmap being laid out for everyone right here and now. And this is why the stakes on who is president and who ends up in control of the Senate are so substantial. All right, we've got a bunch of you want to weigh in. We'll take some of your calls. I'm going to play the latest cuts on the LA mayor's race and on the governor's race tomorrow in California, because this is the next opportunity to get a referendum on where the country is going and how people are responding. All that coming your way. Also give you the latest on the Groundhog Day situation in Iran, all that and more. Plus, what do we think about Democrats continuing to allow and now celebrating a boy winning girls state titles in California? That and more.
5: Speaking truth and having fun. Clay Travis and Buck Sexton. 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
0: When was the last time you read the words that created the United States of America? 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
13: It's now 70 degrees, 1 o'clock. Good afternoon. I'm Liz Warner. Major disruptions on NJ Transit continuing due to Friday's fire. Rail service subject to at least half-hour delays into and out of Penn. Meantime, the reliability of our area train service in general now in the spotlight. Travelers worldwide head to New York for the World Cup.
14: Amtrak has had numerous issues as of late, from track fires to overhead wire problems, causing big disruptions for its customers and NJ Transit and Long Island Railroad riders. Governor Kathy Hochul says it's important this does not happen when soccer fans flock to the area for the World Cup matches.
15: We're going to be pushing them hard and working with them where it's possible to try and make sure that this goes off flawlessly when we invite the eyes of the world and the people of the world to New York.
14: NJ Transit's expected to be heavily relied on for the World Cup matches at MetLife Stadium. I'm Scott Pringle, WOR News.
13: And at least 20 protesters under arrest for breaking a new curfew outside an ICE detention center in Newark, with intense clashes between protesters and ICE personnel and police in riot gear outside of Delaney Hall overnight, the facility becoming a flashpoint over the alleged mistreatment of detainees, which DHS officials say isn't actually happening. Suffolk County Police now looking for a group of teens who beat up two Manhattan kids at a house party on Long Island.
16: The beating caught on camera shows a group surrounding two 16-year-olds a Saturday night before last on the 23rd, punching, kicking, stomping them both until they eventually got away and went behind the house where they were followed and attacked again. The two needed hospital care for several days, one telling NBC4 he needed surgery to put his nose back in a place it was so badly broken. Suffolk Police said no arrests yet, also looking into whether any social host laws have been broken. Levon Putney, WOR News.
13: And Iran has announced it is reportedly ending negotiations with the U.S. and it will completely block the Strait of Hormuz over what it claims are ceasefire violations. President Trump making it clear he's not in a rush to end things despite political pressures he may be feeling. We get more from retired Army General and former NATO Supreme Allied Commander General Wesley Clark.
17: I hope the American people will ride this thing through. We have to get this finished. We cannot allow Iran to have a nuclear weapon, nor can we allow Iran to control the Strait of Hormuz.
13: And Mayor Mamdani repealing bedtime for public school students during the upcoming Knicks playoffs.
18: In what could be an unprecedented move, a New York City mayor is telling parents it's okay to let the kids stay up late on a school night to watch the Knicks battle the Spurs. Game one of the NBA final is Wednesday night. To punctuate his gesture, Mamdani had children at City Hall signing his executive order with their handprints. They were preschoolers, which gives rise to the question, did he mean to include this age group in his bedtime repeal? He didn't say. Sarah Lee Kessler, WOR News.
13: It's 69 degrees and 103.
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25: I'm Richard DeWedding with the WOR Weather Channel forecast. We're going to hold on to sunshine. Parts of the lower Hudson Valley in western Connecticut could see a shower or two this afternoon. 74, 53 tonight. Early shower, then partly cloudy. 78 tomorrow with sunshine. Wednesday, sunny and 82. Richard DeWedding at the Weather Channel on 710 WOR.
13: Well, the NBA Finals game one Wednesday in San Antonio. It's the Knicks and the Spurs. Mets throttled the Marlins 10-1 to sweep sweep their series. They visit Seattle for a three-game series tonight. Yankees capturing their rubber match against the A's. 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It's now 70 degrees, 105, next news 130. 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I'm Liz Warner on 710 WOR.
0: Mark Simone, weekdays 10 to noon. Right now, Clay Travis and Buck Sexton are on WOR.

Welcome back in, Clay and Buck. Buck will be back with me tomorrow. He's in D.C. doing a variety of book publication events. All of that underway right now, but he'll be back with me on Tuesday. We've been talking about the Senate battleground and the revelations coming out about Graham Plattner, the would-be Democrat Senate candidate in Maine running against Susan Collins. The latest on the L.A. mayor's race, Tom Steyer on trans athletes, all that and more coming your way. This is interesting

0: Welcome back in, Clay and Buck. President Trump has just tweeted, or truthed, I guess more accurately, talks are continuing at a rapid pace with the Islamic Republic of Iran. Thank you for your attention to this matter. So again, all of this moving in rapid order from one moment to the next. Couple of different things also that have happened out there. We are going to be joined by my good friend Riley Gaines, top of the next hour. We're going to talk about California allowing a boy to win multiple state championships in girls track, and also the governor and mayor's race that are going on there. And if you are a sports fan, during the last few minutes, Myles Garrett, the best rush defensive end in the NFL, has been traded from the Cleveland Browns to the LA Rams. We got big audiences in both Cleveland and LA, for Jared Verse, a younger rush defensive end and a first round pick. That is considered and is, for those of us who are sports fans, effectively a blockbuster trade announcement, and that has just broken in the last little bit. And the Rams are the favorites to win the Super Bowl next year, as a result, followed by the Bills and the Ravens. Speaking of which, Joy Reid, our good friend, formerly of MSNBC, who was fired, says she's always been a lifelong Giants fan, but now that Jackson Dart introduced the president of the United States, she can no longer root for the Giants. Plus, Jill Biden with an interview. All that and more we will dive into. You will not want to miss it. And it will be the final hour of the Monday edition of the program. All that coming your way. We appreciate you. You can load up the phone lines. We'll take some of your calls here in the third hour as well. Up next, my good friend Riley Gaines on boys winning girls state championship. It just won't end.
1: Speaking truth and having fun. Clay Travis and Buck Sexton. Sean Hannity coming up today at 3
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11: It is now 69 degrees, 2 o'clock. Good afternoon. I'm Liz Warner. NJ Transit delays continuing today due to last week's Amtrak fire repair work. Trains reportedly running with some 30-minute delays. Meanwhile, the agency is also out with new service changes.
12: There are added station stops, discontinued trains, and different departure times. Also, some connection changes. And it applies to multiple New Jersey Transit lines. Lots of changes, and the details can be found at njtransit.com. They went into effect on Sunday. Transit officials are urging customers to review updated schedules before traveling. I'm Scott Pringle, WOR News.
11: And with a large number of people from all over the world traveling in for the World Cup, Governor Hochul says she is frustrated at the Amtrak problems.
13: We're going to be pushing them hard and working with them where it's possible to try to make sure that this goes off flawlessly when we invite the eyes of the world and the people of the world to New York.
11: Many soccer fans expected to rely on NJ Transit to get to MetLife Stadium for those matches. And tomorrow is primary day in New Jersey.
14: One closely watched race is the 2nd District in South Jersey, where four Democrats are vying for a chance to unseat GOP Congressman Jeff Van Drew this fall. In North Jersey's 8th CD, incumbent Congressman Robert Menendez Jr. is facing a Democratic primary challenge by Musab Ali, who ran unsuccessfully for Jersey City Mayor last year. In North Jersey's 7th CD, four Democrats are running to face GOP incumbent Thomas Kane Jr., who's been out of sight since March with an unspecified illness. Voting is from 6 a.m. to 8 p.m. Sarah Lee Kessler, WOR News.
11: An investigation underway after surveillance footage shows a group of men crawling in and out of a manhole in Brooklyn. It was captured late last Thursday in Flatbush, and there are about seven men crawling underground with shovels and flashlights. They don't emerge until a couple hours later. It's apparently not the only time it's happened. A similar incident in Williamsburg was also captured on video. And Iran reportedly deciding to end negotiations with the U.S. It plans to completely block the Strait of Hormuz. That stalemate continuing. We get more on that from ABC's Karen Travers.
15: The president on Friday had met in the Situation Room here at the White House for several hours with national security advisors and said in a social media post that he was going to make a final determination about a proposal. We have not heard word from the president on what that final determination is. And now sources say that he has sent back to Iran proposed changes on an agreement. No details on what that looks like at this point.
11: It is now 69 degrees out and 203.
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11: Well, the NBA Finals Game 1 Wednesday in San Antonio, the Knicks and the Spurs. Mets throttled Miami to sweep their series. They visit Seattle tonight. And the Yankees captured their rubber match against the A's. They host Cleveland tomorrow.
22: Here's a WOR Weather Channel forecast. Sunshine here this afternoon. Scattered rain showers, especially north of New York City. We'll see temperatures in the mid-70s. 54 tonight. Early rain shower, then partly cloudy. 78 tomorrow with sunshine. Wednesday, sunny skies and 81. Richard Wedding at the Weather Channel on 710 WOR.
11: 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On Wall Street at this hour, the Dow currently down 17, the S&P 500 up 33, and the NASDAQ has climbed 195 points. It's now 2:05, next news 2:30. Wake up with Curtis Sliwa, Larry Menney in the morning. 6 till 10 weekdays. I'm Liz Warner, 710 WOR.
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9: 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Jesse Kelly has something to say tonight at 6. Now, Clay Travis and Buck Sexton on WOR.
0: Welcome back in. Final hour. Buck is in D.C. doing book-related events. He will be back with me tomorrow. Absolute latest. On the news, Trump says talks with Iran are continuing at, quote, a rapid pace. We will discuss all that and more as the third hour rolls on. But we've got a huge decision to make in California. Tomorrow, there will be a L.A. mayor's race, and there will also be a governor's race. The top two will advance in both, and we will break all of that down for you going forward. One of the would-be California gubernatorial candidates is a guy named Tom Steyer, and Tom Steyer decided he wanted to celebrate a boy competing as a girl in the state track and field high school competition. And yet again, we have had, I think this is the third straight year, a boy win girls state championships in California. The thing that they say never happens keeps happening. Joining us now, my friend Riley Gaines, who has been speaking out on this issue for years now. Riley, California's solution to boys pretending to be girls is to make the girls stand next to the boys on the podium. This keeps happening, and now Democrats are celebrating it. What was your reaction when you saw it?
23: Man, isn't it just the most ridiculous thing in the world? In the world, I cannot believe you said it, Clay. This is the third year in a row. Really, it's been happening much longer than that, but I think since it's garnered the national media attention that it has, where one boy in particular, although again, there's many in the state of California and across the nation for that matter, but one boy in particular by the name of A.B. Hernandez has really been in the headlines. And so I'm sitting here, of course, I'm heartbroken, I'm frustrated, I'm angry that young girls are having to defend themselves as they have been all season. We've seen it time and time again. They've held press conferences and rallies outside of their competitions or their meets. But is bewildering to me, especially given the results of the 2024 election. Really was of the mind that following the big red wave that we saw, that we expected in 2022, that we didn't really get, we saw it in 2024. I really thought that we would slowly start to see the other side of the aisle, Democrats, recant, kind of distance themselves from their previous voting records, from their stances, from their positions, from the clips that have been viral on social media. But Clay, that's not what they've done at all. They have really only leaned into their

0: Welcome back in. Clay and Buck. Buck will be back with me tomorrow. He is in D.C. doing a bunch of different events surrounding the book, but he will be back with me tomorrow. Appreciate all of you who've been hanging out with me today as we've been talking about a wide variety of subjects. Wanted to hit you with this. Joy Reid, who was so left-wing and crazy that even MSNBC said, hey, you know what? I don't think we can continue to associate with this this crazy chick. She has a take on Jackson Dart, the starting quarterback of the New York Giants, having introduced President Trump. And not surprisingly, it is a moronic take, but I want you all to hear it. Play it.
1: As somebody who grew up as a Giants fan, I was repulsed by Jackson Dart. And first of all, he didn't say he was happy. He said he was pleasured to meet the president. I'm pleasured to meet, like, what does that even mean? First of all, he's an idiot, okay? Yes. What do you mean you're pleasured to meet the president? Like, is English your first language? What are you saying, right? And so I was, you know, really kind of repulsed as a Giants fan, former now, because the reality is Donald Trump is not a normal president. This isn't praising the presidency or praising the idea of America or an American president. Donald Trump is not an American president. Donald Trump is a wannabe king, and we're in the 250th anniversary of our divorce from the King of England, yeah. And Donald Trump is trying to be a king, and he's also behaving like Kim Jong-un. But your pleasure to meet him, though, Jackson?
0: I mean, I would love to get Joy Reid on this program because, in addition to picking her apart on many different issues, does she aware at all that Lawrence Taylor, who's probably the most famous defensive player in the history of the New York Giants, is a big Trump supporter? Is she aware that John Harbaugh, who is the current head coach of the New York Giants, is a big Trump supporter? Is she aware that the Giants have had probably dozens of players over the last decade who have been big Trump supporters and played in the locker room? This is, to me, actually really strong evidence of a very significant fact, which is the absolutism that exists inside of left-wing Democrat Party circles. If someone has a different opinion than you, you cannot be associated with them in any way, which is the unfortunate reality of the world that they have created. And this also ties in with Abdul Carter, who is a player on the Giants, and said he felt a responsibility to speak out against Jackson Dart's opinion. Why? Why do you have a responsibility, if your coworker has an opinion, to speak out against their opinion? You can share your own opinion as much as you would like. And I think we should all welcome this, particularly in your private life. I've used this analogy for a long time because I think it sums things up well. If you want to drive in your car to your place of employment and you want to have a bumper sticker on the back of your car that supports Trump or Kamala or any political candidate of your choice, that's fine. But as soon as you take that bumper sticker and put it on your uniform at work, then you have taken a step that I think is too far, and there should be consequences for doing it. And an easy one to think about is, how often do you have a UPS driver or a FedEx driver pull up wherever you work? That UPS or FedEx driver could wear a MAGA hat or they could wear a vagina hat in their free time. If somebody walked up in a Make America Great Again hat delivering my FedEx or UPS package, I would think, you know what? I don't think this is a great look for UPS or FedEx. Just like if they showed up in whatever gear Kamala has or Hillary has, or like I said, a vagina hat, and also had a Hillary or Kamala bumper sticker on it, I wouldn't think it was smart. But in their private life, they should have the right to share whatever opinion they have. But there's a difference between sharing your opinion and saying you have a responsibility to actually attack the opinion of someone else. That's particularly the case when, where should your responsibility actually lie? People get arrested all the time in the NFL for beating up women. I wish they didn't. But there's hardly a year that goes by where multiple guys aren't arrested for domestic violence allegations. Beating up wives, beating up girlfriends, beating up random women that might be employed by them. Happens all the time. Some of those allegations are false, to be fair, and everyone has the right to defend themselves. No athlete ever speaks out then. If you're concerned as a team leader about your responsibility to stand up for what's right, isn't saying, hey, we shouldn't have anybody on the team beating up women a pretty easy standard to apply? Yet, I have never heard a single athlete say, I felt a responsibility to speak out against what my teammate was arrested for. Why do responsibilities to speak out only come when someone has conservative political opinions and never when someone actually gets arrested for violence? Joy Reid, the Giants have had a lot of players over the years arrested for violent acts against women. She's never said that she was repulsed as a Giants fan or felt compelled to stop watching for actual violence. But my goodness, when Jackson Dart said he was pleasured, which by the way doesn't feel like a tough word to understand, pleasured to actually have the opportunity to meet the President of the United States and introduce him, that was a bridge too far for Joy Reid. What a moron. What an imbecile. What a flat-out hypocritical liar. We'll have more fun with you. Go vote, California.
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11: It is now 70 degrees, 3 o'clock. Good afternoon. I'm Liz Warner on Long Island. Nassau County Police have now arrested a 22-year-old woman connected to the overnight stabbing death of a man in Massapequa at a residence. Police have not yet released any further details about the crime. A neighbor says she believes the two may have met one another online. An arrest this weekend in New Jersey as chaos continues at the ICE Detention Center in Newark. We get more from ABC's Aaron Katursky.
12: Overnight protesters clashing with police. There were dozens of arrests for violating a curfew the mayor of Newark imposed outside the ICE Detention Center at Delaney Hall. Anywhere within a half mile is off limits from 9 p.m. to 6 a.m., and police moved in to clear the streets. The arrest capped a combative weekend with some protesters setting fires and using barricades as weapons. Mounted police and officers in riot gear pushing them back.
11: And ahead of this summer's World Cup matches, New Jersey launching a human trafficking awareness campaign.
13: With eight matches set to take place at MetLife Stadium, Attorney General Jennifer Davenport says it's important to make the public aware about the red flags of human trafficking.
14: Human trafficking is a global criminal enterprise, and ending it requires a global response. It starts with conversations with our friends and families and neighbors, and in our communities.
13: Officials say law enforcement will also invest significant resources before and during the tournament to uncover and disrupt trafficking networks. Natalie Migliori, WOR News.
11: And Governor Hochul is now highlighting the success of New York State's bell-to-bell school smartphone ban.
15: The phone ban's been in effect for nearly a whole school year now, and Governor Hochul released a survey where 75% of 585 educators say the ban has resulted in positive changes in the classroom behavior. That includes improved attention, respect for fellow students, and following directions. Mark Rampersand is the chief safety officer for New York City Schools.
16: We are seeing kids talk to each other as they transition through the hallways. We're seeing them interact with each other in cafeterias in ways that we haven't seen in years. So this is bringing sort of a newfound happiness.
15: I'm Scott Pringle, WOR News.
11: And in Washington today, President Trump responding to Iran's messaging around potential peace talks with the United States.
17: Iran has reportedly called off negotiations with the U.S. and is set to completely block the Strait of Hormuz. However, President Trump says Iran hasn't told him that they're walking away from peace discussions. He told NBC News that if the reports are true, it's fine. Trump said, "I think we've been talking too much if you want to know the truth." Iranian state media reported Tehran was ending negotiations due to ceasefire violations by the United States. I'm Chris Caraggio.
11: And it's now 70 degrees out. Your WOR News Time, 3:03.
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18: I'm Adrian Watson with your WOR traffic. New Jersey Transit still up to 30-minute delays into and out of New York Penn. Midtown Direct going to Hoboken, still cross-honoring on buses and trains because of all the problems they've had in the past several days. BQE inbound at McGinnis, crash being clear, delays all the way back to the Prospect Expressway. Westbound rubbernecking begins at Northern Boulevard. Westbound side of the Cross Bronx, delays are Castle Hill out to the bridge. Inbound bridge about 20 minutes from 95 Express, a little better from the rest. 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I'm Adrian Watson. Next traffic, 3:30 on 710 WOR.
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21: Here's a WOR Weather Channel forecast. Sunshine here this afternoon. Scattered rain showers, especially north of New York City. We'll see temperatures in the mid-70s. 54 tonight. Early rain shower, then partly cloudy. 78 tomorrow with sunshine. Wednesday, sunny skies and 81. Richard Wedding at the Weather Channel on 710 WOR.
22: Well, the NBA Finals Game 1 Wednesday in San Antonio. Knicks and Spurs. The Mets swept their series. They visit Seattle tonight, and the Yankees captured their rubber match against the A's. They host Cleveland tomorrow. It's now 3:05, next news 3:30. 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I'm Liz Warner on 710 WOR.
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1: It's now 69 degrees, 4:30. Good afternoon. I'm Liz Warner. NJ Transit says they are now operating on or close to schedule into and out of Penn Station. On Long Island, Nassau County cops now investigating a fatal stabbing overnight at a home in Massapequa. A 22-year-old woman now under arrest. Iran state media now reporting Tehran has ended negotiations with the U.S. and will completely block the Strait of Hormuz. President Trump, however, says talks with Iran are still moving forward. 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It's 4:30, next news 5 o'clock. 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I'm Liz Warner, 710 WOR.
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3: I'm Adrienne Watson with your WOR traffic. New Jersey Transit trains getting back on or close to schedule in and out of Penn Station. They're still diverting Midtown direct to Hoboken, and they are still cross-honoring for the rest of this afternoon. Northbound Whitestone Expressway loaded getting to the Whitestone Bridge. The bridge itself is fine. Throgs Neck fine both ways. Triborough a little slow to Queens. Gowanus and BQE very heavy on the inbound side. It's Prospect all the way up to Queens Boulevard. Westbound side is Queens Boulevard down to the Brooklyn Bridge. In Newark, New Jersey, Route 22 heavy both ways in the area of Wequake Park. Route 78 westbound, a crash in the express lanes past 1 and 9. 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I'm Adrienne Watson. Next traffic, 5 o'clock on 710 WOR.
1: Well, the week, it is warming up. Tomorrow, 77 and sunny. Wednesday, 82. And Thursday, 86. Your WOR News Time, 4:32.
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0: right, let's get back to our busy phones. 800-941-SHAWN is our number if you want to be a part of the program. Steve in Toronto next. Sean Hannity Show. What's up, Steven?
1: Sean, what an honor and a privilege.
0: It's all mine. Glad you called.
1: I don't understand what the word deal is when we refer to Iran. Here you have a country that has spent 47 years chanting death to America and death to Israel. The president wants to try to negotiate a deal. How do you negotiate a deal with someone who's sworn to your destruction?
0: Well, I think the president is looking at it from a lot of different perspectives. And, you know, I love all the Monday morning quarterbacks, everyone that thinks they know what he knows. Number one, there are things that he knows that we don't know. That's number one. Number two, this is not the old Iranian regime. The top three tiers of that regime have been wiped out. Maybe we need to wipe out the fourth tier and get to the fifth tier until somebody wakes up and says, I don't want to end up dead too. I don't know. The president also knows that he can wipe out their economy for at least a decade or more, but there's 90 million people that would like to rebuild the once great Persian culture, though they'll have no shot at it. And he expressed that again today, that he's trying to do it for that reason. Can we trust them? No. Can we ever trust? No. It's trust but verify. My understanding is any deal is going to be predicated on, it's you give us the dust, we'll open up some of your money that will be available to you to rebuild your country and your economy. If you keep trying to build out nuclear weapons or ballistic missiles, we will be back in force again. I understand his thinking. I can't really fault him for trying. If people don't think he's willing to do what he says he will do, they don't understand Donald Trump. Anyway, I agree with a lot of what people are saying. I'm hoping for the sake of the people in the region and Iran and the people, not the people in charge, not the lunatics that have been oppressing the people for 47 years. You know, so many of us, we were into health, wellness, fitness, nutrition, longevity. But how many of you are really kind of guessing your way when it comes to your health? You know, what foods to eat, what supplements, what vitamins to take, wondering, you know, why when we eat certain foods, they make us bloated or give us fatigue and brain fog. Usually you think, oh, maybe I'm just getting old. No, that probably is a message your body is sending you. 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
13: It is now 69 degrees, 5 o'clock. Good afternoon. I'm Liz Warner on Long Island. Nassau County Police arresting a 22-year-old woman in a Massapequa murder.
14: Police say they got a 911 call at 1:30 a.m. on Monday. When they arrived at the Beaumont Street home, they found a 28-year-old man dead at the scene. He'd been stabbed in the neck. Neighbors like Anthony Baccia are shocked.
15: Nothing out of the ordinary. Sunday dinners. He goes and watches his nephews play baseball. It's a very sleepy part of the town here.
14: Baccia says the victim had lived in this quiet neighborhood for years. The alleged killer fled the scene, but police had her in custody a few hours later. No word yet on a motive or charges. Sarah Lee Kessler, WOR News.
13: And NJ Transit says most service has been restored into and out of Penn Station. However, the reliability of our area train service in general now in the spotlight, particularly with travelers worldwide headed here for the World Cup.
16: Amtrak has had numerous issues as of late, from track fires to overhead wire problems, causing big disruptions for its customers and NJ Transit and Long Island Railroad riders. Governor Kathy Hochul says it's important this does not happen when soccer fans flock to the area for the World Cup matches.
17: We're going to be pushing them hard and working with them where it's possible to try and make sure that this goes off flawlessly when we invite the eyes of the world and the people of the world to New York.
16: NJ Transit's expected to be heavily relied on for the World Cup matches at MetLife Stadium. I'm Scott Pringle, WOR News.
13: And President Trump today says talks with Iran are still moving forward. He made the comment this afternoon following earlier reports that Iran was stepping away from those talks. Iranian state media reporting Tehran was ending negotiations and planned to fully block the Strait of Hormuz. And there's growing excitement about a new treatment for pancreatic cancer.
18: It's being called a landmark breakthrough in fighting pancreatic cancer, and it could open the door to other cancer treatments. It's called daraxonrasib, and according to the results of a clinical trial, it can double a patient's survival time. In the trial of 500 patients with advanced pancreatic cancer, the drug reduced the overall risk of death by 60% compared to patients who had only chemotherapy. And those who took the drug lived substantially longer, for an average of 13 months, compared to about 6.5 months for those who only had chemo. Another benefit, it's a daily pill instead, with fewer side effects reported.
13: That's ABC's Sophie Flay. Now, the FDA recently fast-tracked limited approval of that drug, allowing certain patients to receive it outside of clinical trials. It is now 69 degrees and 503.
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19: I'm Adrienne Watson with your WOR traffic. In Queens, southbound Van Wyck past Jewel Avenue, it's a crash. Delays are almost back to the LIE. Southbound Cross Island Parkway, Throgs Neck Bridge to Hempstead Avenue. The southbound Clearview is moving better. Eastbound LIE pretty full through Queens. So is the eastbound side of the Grand Central Parkway. Outbound Brooklyn Bridge, that is still absolutely loaded. Outbound lower level George Washington Bridge, some police activity. Delays go back to Castle Hill on the Cross Bronx. And the inbound Pulaski Skyway still has a crash. Westbound Route 22 in North by Wequake Park. It's emergency road work. Stick with 78. 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I'm Adrienne Watson. 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
22: Here's your WOR Weather Channel forecast. Starts to heat up this week, could see 90s by Friday. Tonight, we'll see some gradual clearing, lows in the mid-50s. Mostly sunny weather ahead Tuesday, high 77. Wednesday, a good deal of sunshine, lows around 60, a high of 81. Sunny Thursday, low 63, a high of 85. And Friday, sunny, much warmer, low 67, a high of 92. I'm meteorologist Mark Thibodeau from the Weather Channel on 710 WOR.
13: Well, Knicks and the Spurs, game one Wednesday in San Antonio. Mets swept their series with Miami. They visit Seattle tonight. The Yankees won their rubber match with the A's. They host Cleveland tomorrow. Wall Street closed higher. The Dow rose 46. The S&P added 19. And the NASDAQ gained 114. It's now 5:05. Next news, 5:30. Wake up with Curtis Lewa, Larry Menti in the morning, 6 till 10 weekdays. I'm Liz Warner, 710 WOR.
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0: going to wrap things up for today. Hannity tonight, 9 Eastern on the Fox News Channel. Tom Homan will join us. All the chaos this weekend, he'll react to it. And why aren't these elected officials held accountable for not helping enforce federal law? Also, Jack Keane, new developments out of Iran. Have you seen, oh my gosh, the latest UFO, UAP evidence? I mean, this is crazy what they're releasing. Congressman Tim Burchett and Dan Farrell will join us. Also, Lawrence Jones. Set your DVR tonight, Hannity on Fox. We'll see you at 9 back here tomorrow. Thank you for making this show possible.
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9: It is now 67 degrees, 6 o'clock at evening. I'm Liz Warner. On Long Island, a 22-year-old woman now in police custody in connection with the stabbing death overnight of a 28-year-old man at a home in Massapequa. At least 20 protesters under arrest outside of an ICE detention center in Newark.
10: New Jersey Governor Mikey Sherrill says protesters were throwing things and lighting tires on fire while clashing with police and riot gear who were pushing protesters back. That resulted in a number of folks getting handcuffed. This protester not happy.
11: Perception is Mikey Sherrill is standing with ICE, defending the people, committing atrocities.
10: New Jersey Attorney General Jennifer Davenport.
12: Our goal, protect public safety, protect peaceful protesters, protect law enforcement.
10: Authorities have now shut a small area around Delaney Hall to keep protesters back, and a 9 p.m. to 6 a.m. curfew is in effect. I'm Scott Pringle, WOR News.
9: And the DOJ today announcing it is agreeing to a court order to temporarily pause the Trump administration's $1.776 billion anti-weaponization fund. It was designed to address claims of individuals who alleged they suffered from government weaponization and lawfare, potentially also offering compensation to those pardoned for their involvement in the January 6th Capitol riot. And the Tribeca Film Festival kicking off this week.
13: Do you remember when it was
14: The 25th Annual Film Festival will start by showing Questlove's celebratory documentary about R&B band Earth, Wind, and Fire. New Jersey legend Bruce Springsteen will also be presented with the Harry Belafonte Voices for Social Justice Award. There will also be free film screenings, including The Last Play at Shea and Best of Tribeca Shorts. Meantime, co-founders Robert De Niro and Jane Rosenthal plan on having a special conversation to mark the festival's 25th year. Natalie Migliori, WOR News.
9: It is now 67 degrees out and your WOR News time 6:02.
15: I'm Adrienne Watson with your WOR traffic. Belt Parkway basically loaded both ways between the Verrazano Bridge and Flatbush Avenue with problems in both directions. Continues heavy eastbound to Erskine Street and again passing Kennedy Airport. The outbound side of the Lincoln Tunnel, just a few minutes. It's 30 minutes in. The Holland Tunnel, 25 to 30 from Varick. Better from the rest. Inbound, it's about a 15 to 20 minute delay. Southbound FDR ramp to the outbound Brooklyn Bridge. There's a crash that's backing up the FDR drive to Houston Street. 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
21: Here's your WOR Weather Channel forecast. Starts to heat up this week, could see 90s by Friday. Tonight, we'll see some gradual clearing, lows in the mid-50s. Mostly sunny weather ahead Tuesday, high 77. Wednesday, a good deal of sunshine, lows around 60, a high of 81. Sunny Thursday, low 63, a high of 85. And Friday, sunny, much warmer, low 67, a high of 92. I'm meteorologist Mark Thibodeau from the Weather Channel on 710 WOR.
9: Well, the Knicks and the Spurs game won this Wednesday in San Antonio. Mets swept their series with the Marlins. They visit Seattle tonight. Yankees won their rubber match with the A's. They host Cleveland tomorrow. 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It's now 67 degrees, 6:05. 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
8: It is now 66 degrees out, 7 o'clock at evening. I'm Liz Warner on Long Island. Nassau County police have arrested a 22-year-old woman connected to the overnight stabbing death of a 28-year-old man in Massapequa. They have not released any further details about the crime. A neighbor says she believes the two may have met one another online. NJ Transit rail service appears to be restored for now following Friday's Amtrak fire. However, with a large number of people from all over the globe expected to arrive for this summer's World Cup matches, Governor Kathy Hochul says she's frustrated at the Amtrak problems lately.
9: We're going to be pushing them hard and working with them where it's possible to try and make sure that this goes off flawlessly when we invite the eyes of the world and the people of the world to New York.
8: Many soccer fans expected to rely on NJ Transit to get to MetLife Stadium for those matches. And tomorrow is primary day in New Jersey, with all 12 congressional seats at stake.
10: One closely watched race is the 2nd District in South Jersey, where four Democrats are vying for a chance to unseat GOP Congressman Jeff Van Drew this fall. In North Jersey's 8th CD, incumbent Congressman Robert Menendez Jr. is facing a Democratic primary challenge by Musab Ali, who ran unsuccessfully for Jersey City Mayor last year. In North Jersey's 7th CD, four Democrats are running to face GOP incumbent Thomas Kane Jr., who's been out of sight since March with an unspecified illness. Voting is from 6 a.m. to 8 p.m. Sarah Lee Kessler, WOR News.
8: And in Washington today, President Trump responding to Iran's messaging around potential peace talks with the U.S.
11: Iran has reportedly called off negotiations with the U.S. and is set to completely block the Strait of Hormuz. However, President Trump says Iran hasn't told him that they're walking away from peace discussions. He told NBC News that if the reports are true, it's fine. Trump said, I think we've been talking too much if you want to know the truth. Iranian state media reported Tehran was ending negotiations due to ceasefire violations by the United States. I'm Chris Caraggio.
8: Well, the markets end of the month of May, record highs also today. And if they stay there, depends a lot on the job sector.
12: We'll get several key reads on hiring heading up to Friday's employment numbers for last month. They start with the Labor Department's report on post-job openings. That'll be released on Tuesday. Next is ADP's monthly hiring survey on Wednesday. The payroll processor only measures it at private employers, but economists consider it to be a good indication of what to expect from the monthly numbers. And on Thursday, we get the weekly jobless claims report. They're considered a proxy for layoffs. Daria Albinger, WOR News.
8: It's now 66 degrees out and 7:03.
13: I'm Adrienne Watson with your WOR traffic. Outbound side of the Lincoln Tunnel, just a few minutes. It's still about 20 minutes in. The Holland Tunnel, maybe 10 minutes out. It's about 5 to 10 in from most of your approaches. Westbound Route 78, a little slow passing the area of 1 and 9, but you want to avoid Route 22 that's loaded both ways by North Broad Street and Hillside. It's emergency construction. Eastbound delays go back to the Parkway. Westbound delays go back to 1 and 9. Southbound FDR Drive, stop and go from Houston Street to the outbound Brooklyn Bridge where they were clearing a crash. 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
8: 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Mets swept their series with the Marlins. They visit Seattle tonight. Yankees won their A's rubber match. They host Cleveland tomorrow. All three major averages hit record highs on Wall Street. The Dow up 46, the S&P up 19, the NASDAQ up 114. 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